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1: A judge has permanently dismissed vandalism charges against former U.S. Olympian David Hearn for vandalizing the reflecting pool at the Lincoln Memorial. The judge accusing President Trump of pressuring prosecutors to convict Hearn without any evidence of guilt. We spoke with Hearn after the ruling.
2: If it can happen to me, it can happen to anybody. Anybody in this country to be targeted and unfairly accused of something they didn't do.
1: San Francisco 49ers owner Jed York has been suspended by the NFL after his arrest in a prostitution sting in Ohio earlier this year.
3: Jed York is out for 6 games, and he has to pay the NFL a $500,000 fine for violating the league's personal conduct policy. York has not attended any games or league meetings this season, so he's been credited with 3 games already served in his 6-game suspension. York was arrested in a mobile home park in Ohio after police said he was trying to pay $160 for sex with a woman he believed was a prostitute. He was eventually charged with disorderly conduct. He pleaded no contest. Alex Stone, ABC News.
1: This year's Kennedy Center Honors will be held at Washington's Capital One Arena. The Kennedy Center's board voted to close the venue last month after a federal judge blocked them from adding President Trump's name to the building. A federal judge has ruled that adding Trump's name can't happen without congressional approval. Dave Packer, ABC News.
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8: We're drier again this evening and more comfortable with comfortable humidity again and temperatures in the 60s. The clouds clear late this evening and overnight, causing temperatures to drop to the 40s by morning. Then we'll stay cooler tomorrow with highs in the upper 50s to low 60s, but at least we'll have plenty of sunshine. The sunshine sticks around into Sunday and will be a few degrees warmer with highs in the low and mid 60s. Clouds return late Sunday ahead of overnight rain. I'm Channel 3 First Alert Meteorologist Allison Black.
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And number two is choosing reality. Trafficking in, here's what is real. Not what we hope, not what we wish, all that kind of stuff. And so what you're telling me is she already lives with you. 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And so the only

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1: And you can do that because she lives with you. You are holding some cards here.
2: Yeah, it's either make peace with your situation and stop going to bed angry. That's a choice. Or, yeah, have an or what. We're going to give you $50 at the beginning of a month, and there will be no more money. Don't ask. Right? And so you get to control what you do in this situation. And by the way, I hate this for you. I hate this for everyone involved.

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1: Fox News, I'm Tom Rigotti. With voters growing increasingly frustrated with rising energy costs, the White House announces a deal with Europe on diesel.
2: G7 leaders announced on a Zoom where the president kept his camera off that with surging prices threatening economic stability and the well-being of our citizens, it will release 100 million barrels to begin immediately over 4 months.
1: That's Fox's Peter Ducey. The Manhattan DA's office has released the body camera footage from the arrest of Luigi Mangione. During his arrest, Mangione claimed to be homeless.
3: Is there a family down here or what?
1: Mangione was arrested in Altoona, Pennsylvania, late December 2024, 5 days after UnitedHealthcare CEO Brian Thompson was shot dead. Mangione has pleaded guilty to federal stalking charges and faces life in prison. He's set to be sentenced this December. 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

0: to the last time you were in nature, what comes to mind? 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
1: We're drier again this evening and more comfortable with comfortable humidity again and temperatures in the 60s. The clouds clear late this evening and overnight, causing temperatures to drop to the 40s by morning. Then we'll stay cooler tomorrow with highs in the upper 50s to low 60s, but at least we'll have plenty of sunshine. The sunshine sticks around into Sunday and will be a few degrees warmer with highs in the low and mid 60s. Clouds return late Sunday ahead of overnight rain. I'm Channel 3 First Alert meteorologist Allison Black.
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0: A judge has permanently dismissed vandalism charges against a former U.S. Olympian, David Hearn, for vandalizing the Lincoln Memorial reflecting pool. Prosecutors dropped the charges, saying botched renovations caused the damage. ABC's Jay O'Brien reports.
1: Former Olympian David Hearn and his lawyer celebrating another legal win after a Washington, D.C. judge permanently dismissed the vandalism case against him.
2: It's a victory for democracy.
1: In his ruling Thursday, Judge Todd Edelman sharply rebuked the president, writing, despite no evidence of a crime, there is a risk that Mr. Hearn will be prosecuted nonetheless, blaming political pressure brought by the president of the United States upon his subordinate officers.
0: In the first season of Major League Baseball's automated ball strike system, robot umpires overturned 54% of challenged calls. Now, catchers had the most success, winning 59% of their challenges compared to 49% for batters. Dave Packer, ABC News.
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8: We're drier again this evening and more comfortable with comfortable humidity again and temperatures in the 60s. The clouds clear late this evening and overnight, causing temperatures to drop to the 40s by morning. Then we'll stay cooler tomorrow with highs in the upper 50s to low 60s, but at least we'll have plenty of sunshine. The sunshine sticks around into Sunday and will be a few degrees warmer with highs in the low and mid 60s. Clouds return late Sunday ahead of overnight rain. I'm Channel 3 First Alert meteorologist Allison Black.
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7: Tom is the smartest man I know. He's been a professor at two major universities, been a teacher for over 40 years. One day, he told me that he was having problems in his classes. I think one of the students had asked the question and he didn't remember the answer. And I also noticed that he was letting his class out earlier than they were supposed to let out. And he was telling them that he was doing it as a favor to them, but I think in reality, he just wanted to get out of there. I was really starting to worry because I saw something was wrong.
8: Levi and I talked about how it would change our lives, but he was there beside me. And my love for him was just immense.

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2: Fox News, I'm Carmen Roberts. As the midterms approach, polls show Americans are upset about fuel prices, and help is on the way from the G7.
3: G7 leaders announced, with surging prices threatening economic stability and the well-being of our citizens, it will release 100 million barrels to begin immediately over 4 months, including a front-loaded substantial diesel release within the first 20 days.
2: Fox's Peter Ducey. Tennessee death row inmate Krista Pike is reportedly unconscious and incubated in the hospital after Wednesday's botched execution.
4: She received two doses of the lethal drug called pentobarbital, which witnesses say she was still snoring loudly more than 30 minutes later.
2: Fox's Chandley Painter. The Tennessean reports an emergency court order seeks to preserve all the evidence related to that failed execution. America's listening to Fox News.
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10: 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I at least have food because of this pantry. 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The Feeding America network of food banks helps provide over 6 billion meals to people in need each year.

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2: We're drier again this evening and more comfortable with comfortable humidity again and temperatures in the 60s. The clouds clear late this evening and overnight, causing temperatures to drop to the 40s by morning. Then we'll stay cooler tomorrow with highs in the upper 50s to low 60s, but at least we'll have plenty of sunshine. The sunshine sticks around into Sunday and will be a few degrees warmer with highs in the low and mid 60s. Clouds return late Sunday ahead of overnight rain. I'm Channel 3 First Alert Meteorologist Allison Black.
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0: Did you know you might be part of the 75% of Americans who think they waste less food than they actually do? 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Eating leftovers is great, but things like freezing food that you can't eat right away, donating surplus food within your community, and better understanding food date labels can have an even bigger impact. 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
6: Hey, got a couple of text messages. I like this one. I'll pull this one out. We get enough negative ones. How about this one? From Stone Fox Detroit. I don't know if it's a man or a woman. Stone Fox Detroit. Oddly enough, they're from Iowa, which makes no sense. OMG, thank you. I was a giant fan of America in the Morning, and they took it away. I just found out about this show from fellow America in the Morning fans. I love this show, man. Everything is perfect. The last hour with the calls is the best stuff. Don't change anything. Thanks for being my new go-to show, Stone Fox. Stone Fox. You betcha. Thanks for checking in. Love it. Here's another one. This one's from Florida. The truth is there's no difference between the Central Park 5 and the Cornell 7, except race. And the racists see that the white people are innocent, the white men, but the black guys were guilty. Take it for what it is. Take it for face value. Well, I don't quite understand what you're talking about. There is a difference between the Central Park 5 and what they're calling now the Cornell 7. The Central Park 5 were completely innocent. They had nothing to do with anything. And there was a rush to judgment. The Cornell 7, we already know they were involved. To what extent, we're still determining. But we also know about the text messages afterwards. And so, again, I don't know legally what the legal ramifications are of this. But morally, it's reprehensible. And again, the courts will do what they do with the courts and lawyers will lawyer, but reprehensible morally. And it's, again, I go back to what I said earlier. How can you be caught? How can you call yourself human and do something like that to another human being? So that's my two thoughts. Stay right there. We're going to talk to the wife of an astronaut.

0: Ed Mitchell walked on the surface of the moon on Apollo 14, the famous Apollo mission after the failed Apollo 13 mission. Anita Mitchell, his wife, wrote a book. We'll talk with her about that. And Matt Wolf's got a whole bunch of entertainment stuff coming.
1: Hey, Dad, help me out. Who was the 23rd president of the United States?
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1: All right, here's another one for you. 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
2: From ABC News, I'm Dave Packer. The U.S. economy showing signs of a slowdown. Friday's government report showing employers adding just 29,000 jobs in September, well below expectations. The unemployment rate edging up to 4.2%. White House Economic Director Kevin Hassett said the trend is still positive.
3: One of the things about jobs numbers is that they go up and down, and you have to smooth through over the last 3 or 4 months to see what's going on. And those numbers are really positive.
2: As drivers around the world deal with record high gas prices, now some possible relief.
4: Member countries of the Group of Seven, or G7, agreeing to release 100 million barrels of diesel fuel and crude oil from reserve stock. The countries have also agreed not to impose any export bans on allies as the fuel is moved around. President Trump has floated a potential ban on U.S. diesel exports, which would hit European economies hard.
5: We're not going to be doing the export ban.
4: Alex Stone, ABC News, Los Angeles.
2: President Trump making his first comments on the gang rape allegations at Cornell University. He was asked about New York Attorney General Letitia James, who he's long feuded with, taking the case.
5: I feel badly for whoever she's looking at because they won't get a fair shake.
2: And we've learned one of the Cornell fraternity brothers who allegedly attacked Jane Doe appeared to show remorse days later, writing to her in a text message that was showed to ABC News, quote, "I just want to apologize for how things went down the other night." Multiple sources identifying the co-pilot accused of stabbing the captain of an Israel-bound flight and plunging the plane into a terrifying nosedive in an attempt to crash it as 29-year-old Hammam al-Hammami.
6: Sources say the suspect, who has still not been publicly identified, is an Omani national. And while working as a co-pilot trainee for Oman Air in 2024, he was suspended from flying after the airline found he had extremist materials. But he was allowed to continue working for that airline in an administrative role.
2: That's ABC's Tom Sophie Burridge. 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
2: A judge has permanently dismissed vandalism charges against former U.S. Olympian David Hearn for vandalizing the Lincoln Memorial reflecting pool. The judge accusing President Trump of trying to pressure prosecutors to convict Hearn after the ruling. Hearn spoke with ABC's Jay O'Brien.
12: Do you think the president should apologize to you?
13: Yes, I do.
12: Do you think he will?
13: When pigs fly, maybe.
2: The FDA Friday said they've made plans to help prevent future cyclosporiasis cases like the one which occurred this summer.
14: The FDA's investigation into that lettuce outbreak that started over the summer and sickened nearly 13,000 people has now been completed. Investigators say they found the parasite in wastewater and a drainage ditch near the Taylor Farms New Mexico facilities. They say they're confident the recalled lettuce is no longer on the market. The FDA also announcing additional steps to help prevent future outbreaks, including more lab testing and surveillance of crops before the upcoming season. Yuri Benajad,

0: We wouldn't be celebrating America 250 if it wasn't for a strong foundation set by the framers. 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

0: not forgotten the disasters they created, and we're never going back. We're never going back to that hellhole that we lived in for 4 years, a laughingstock.
1: And Democrats blast the president for what they say are his economic downfalls. Prominent NFL TV analyst Tony Romo has been let go following his arrest on DUI charges.
2: He pleaded no contest last month and had his driving privileges revoked for 6 months. Romo himself releasing a statement Friday saying he's proud of what he accomplished at CBS, adding that he will be taking time off before considering his future.
1: That's Fox's Tony Genualdo. Romo had been an analyst for CBS the last 9 years. 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
10: We're drier again this evening and more comfortable with comfortable humidity again and temperatures in the 60s. The clouds clear late this evening and overnight, causing temperatures to drop to the 40s by morning. Then we'll stay cooler tomorrow with highs in the upper 50s to low 60s, but at least we'll have plenty of sunshine. The sunshine sticks around into Sunday and will be a few degrees warmer with highs in the low and mid 60s. Clouds return late Sunday ahead of overnight rain. I'm Channel 3 First Alert Meteorologist Allison Black.

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0: Being a gang leader landed me in prison. 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
1: She means we're bargain hunters.
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1: But my sister Kelly showed me an article that made me change a really bad habit.
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4: All right. Boy, it's been a crazy week with some crazy stories all the way around. And we'll wrap it all up next hour with open phone calls and text messages and voicemails. 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We love first-time callers, and we've been getting a slew of first-time callers. We love people calling in. 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Until I hosted the show, so go figure. So don't be afraid. Call in. We love to hear you, and we'll give you plenty of room to say what you want to say. And trust me, if I can do it, anybody can do it. 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And don't forget, everything gets turned into a podcast. Everything gets turned into a podcast. We heard from Foxy Lady. What was that Street Fox? Stone Cold Fox in Detroit, but is from Iowa. 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If you want to join the text club, that's very simple, too. Text your name and number to 1-844-262-4729. You can keep abreast of the show. Alex each night sends out a text message of the upcoming guests we have and a recap of the night we did, the show we did last night. And, of course, there's a link there to the podcast. So if you can't find the podcast anywhere else, just sign up for the text club and Alex will send you a link to the podcast, which, by the way, is good if you... Right. If you get it, great. And if you get it, last week's link still works. So it's a link to the podcast. You can certainly listen to the podcast from the link. And that's how we stay in touch. And that's the best part of the 21st century in talk radio. It's live. It's happening. You can't do this in a podcast, right? You can't take phone calls in a podcast. It's because they do it in a studio and then they, you know, they air it a week later, 2 weeks later, whatever it is. Every night we're here taking phone calls. So that's why that's the best part of late night talk radio. 1-844-2-McGraw. Line up now. Start lining up. We'll take phone calls next hour. And, of course, first-time phone callers, always welcome. Stay right there. Our executive director is said Alex Hinton. Our engineer behind the stick tonight is Richard Good. I'm McGraw-Milhaven. This is America at Night on Westwood One.
5: For 30 years, Vermont has been on the forefront of an experiment with progressive policies, and the results are clear. The experiment has failed. Vermont now has the most expensive healthcare in the country. Our public schools cost more per pupil than every other state but one, and our student outcomes are dropping the fastest. We have the fastest growing homeless population, and our energy prices are among the highest in the country. And Vermont is last for economic momentum. With this track record of policy failure, it's not surprising that a recent poll shows 89% of Vermonters find our state unaffordable, and 64% of young adults are planning to leave. What has been missing from our policies is fiscal responsibility. You can't increase spending at twice the rate of inflation without consequences. We need to change Vermont's fiscal direction before it's too late. I'm Elizabeth Brown, State Director of the Fiscal Alliance Foundation. 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

0: 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Dave Packer, ABC News.
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5: We're drier again this evening and more comfortable with comfortable humidity again and temperatures in the 60s. The clouds clear late this evening and overnight, causing temperatures to drop to the 40s by morning. Then we'll stay cooler tomorrow with highs in the upper 50s to low 60s, but at least we'll have plenty of sunshine. The sunshine sticks around into Sunday and will be a few degrees warmer with highs in the low and mid 60s. Clouds return late Sunday ahead of overnight rain. I'm Channel 3 First Alert meteorologist Allison Black.
6: Westwood One presents America at Night. Here's your host, McGraw-Milhaven.

0: and AIDS. Rock Hudson passed away at the age of 85. And on this day in 2018, Turkish investigators believe that the well-known Saudi dissident James Khashoggi, a Washington Post columnist and a U.S. resident, was killed inside the consulate in Istanbul, Turkey. That was in 2018. So that's a little rundown of what happened on October 2nd. All right, here are the phone numbers. 1-844-2-McGraw, 1-844-262-4729. Let's do this. We've got a couple of lines open. I'll pass the break. We'll come back. We'll go straight to phone calls. Stay right there. America at Night. Back in a moment.
1: 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Call 844-2-McGraw. America at Night with McGraw-Milhaven.
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0: I'm Tony Goldwyn. 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
3: News. I'm Deborah Valentine. President Trump in Mobile, Alabama, saying high fuel prices are a small price to pay for the Iran conflict and Tehran not having a nuclear weapon.
4: And remember about the oil. You're paying a price, but boy, is that a small price than what it would be if these lunatics were allowed to have a nuclear weapon and use it on Mobile, Alabama.
3: Democrats have highly criticized the president for saying the conflict has only increased inflation for Americans ahead of the midterms. 29,000 jobs created for September, falling short of the 90,000 forecast. David Zervos is counselor to Treasury Secretary Scott Bessent. He tells Fox Business's Kudlow the household survey shows a better outlook on those entering the labor market.
5: That just tells you it's a great time to...

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life. 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You know, I lost my mom to lung cancer when she was just 68 years old. 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

0: evening and overnight, causing temperatures to drop to the 40s by morning. Then we'll stay cooler tomorrow with highs in the upper 50s to low 60s, but at least we'll have plenty of sunshine. The sunshine sticks around into Sunday and will be a few degrees warmer with highs in the low and mid 60s. Clouds return late Sunday ahead of overnight rain. I'm Channel 3 First Alert meteorologist Allison Black.
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2: Hi, I'm Martha Stewart. 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

0: Here, over 50,000 law enforcement officers have been assaulted while on duty. A vast number of these attacks were filmed and uploaded to social media in the pursuit of likes and attention.
1: What they want to do is film you instead of like, what can I do to help this officer?
0: Together, we can change this disturbing trend.
2: If that individual would have hit the right spot, you know, it could have been it for me. You know, last time I would have saw my wife, my kids.
3: I'm Mike Solon. 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Ask the officer if you can assist. 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If the officer declines, then start filming and be a good witness. It's time to stop filming and start helping.
4: 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As a dad of a daughter who was sexually assaulted in college, we never went public. 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Have a great weekend. Thanks for putting up with me. 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

0: York.
1: This year's Kennedy Center Honors will be held at Washington's Capital One Arena. The Kennedy Center's board voted to close the venue last month after a federal judge blocked them from adding President Trump's name to the building. Trump said that the center needs repairs that will only happen if the board was allowed to add his name to the building, but a federal judge ruled that can only be done with congressional approval. Dave Packer, ABC News.
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5: 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And Sarah Copeland Hanzus, Vermont Secretary of State, will be with us.
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7: A quiet night with cooling temperatures across the region before pristine autumn sunshine highlights your Saturday and Sunday. Overnight tonight, expect partly cloudy skies as temperatures drop into those mid to upper 40s. For our Saturday, brilliant sunshine dominates all morning and afternoon with crisp high temperatures in the upper 50s and low 60s. Evening skies stay clear for any outdoor plans, dipping to a chilly low of 42 overnight. Sunday turns slightly warmer with temperatures in those low to mid 60s. For Channel 3, I'm First Alert Meteorologist Gunnar Consul.
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1: News, I'm Chris DeMeo. Stop number three on President Trump's 32-day campaign blitz was in Mobile, Alabama Friday night. The president reminding voters they'll be rewarded if Republicans win next month.
2: If Republicans win the House of Representatives and the Senate, I am going to give all adult citizens in the United States of America $5,000.
1: Some Democrats have criticized the plan, calling it a bribe. Fewer than a third of Americans told a Gallup poll that a college education is very important.
3: Over the past 30 years, the price tag on tuition at both public and private schools has far exceeded general inflation and wage growth, leading more Americans to question if a bachelor's degree provides the return on investment it once did.
1: Fox's Alexandria Hoff. It's a big drop from 2013 when 70% of adults viewed a bachelor's degree as very important. 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
2: That's the same days as Target Circle Deal Days, and Walmart is holding a 7-day-long sales event starting this Monday. Why so early? Danny James, reporter for Retail Dive, who covers all the mass retailers, says consumers now expect it.
6: Some shoppers like to buy early. And certainly this year, early data is showing that consumers are planning out their budgets earlier and trying to stretch them.
2: By stretching them, she means tapping into savings, using credit cards more often. And James says you can expect a lot more competitive pricing in the months ahead.
6: Even though retailers have continued to try and make the holiday season start earlier every year, usually most shoppers like to buy their gifts still in the traditional holiday period between Thanksgiving and Christmas.
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0: from around the world, Trey Yingst, joining us from Tel Aviv, Israel,
1: to Washington,
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quiet night with cooling temperatures across the region before pristine autumn sunshine highlights your Saturday and Sunday. Overnight tonight, expect partly cloudy skies as temperatures drop into those mid to upper 40s. For our Saturday, brilliant sunshine dominates all morning and afternoon with crisp high temperatures in the upper 50s and low 60s. Evening skies stay clear for any outdoor plans, dipping to a chilly low of 42 overnight. Sunday turns slightly warmer with temperatures in those low to mid 60s. For Channel 3, I'm First Alert Meteorologist Gunnar Consul.

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Boom shakalaka. NordVPN will warn you about malicious websites and remove infected files as you download them. What about annoying digital trackers? 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Browser with an all-in-one

vibrant sunset on a beach full of glistening plastic bottles and food wrappers. Unfortunately, this isn't a joke. Here in the US, we generate the most plastic waste in the world, with 70% of it ending up in landfills. And by the time you're done listening to this ad, more than a dump truck's worth of plastic will have made it into the ocean. Plastic has become a useful part of our everyday lives, but it's polluting the air, water, and soil that all life needs to survive. This is a human problem that can be solved with human action. But it's going to take all of us, from individuals to businesses, to governments, and everyone in between. Help create a cleaner future for both people and nature. 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

0: entertainment venues. They're looking for people who can identify so-called vibey locations and document them on social media. Other openings from St. Pete's include a chief flavor explorer and a chief sunset curator. The job starts November 6th. Mike Dubusky, ABC News.
1: A Texas man making a shocking discovery when he found more than $128,000 sitting on top of an ATM. The cash was left along with a second bag containing 19 checks, all belonging to Bank of America and being handled by its cash vendor, Brinks. And the man turned everything over to police without asking for a reward or anything in return. Dave Packer, ABC News.
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6: A quiet night with cooling temperatures across the region before pristine autumn sunshine highlights your Saturday and Sunday. Overnight tonight, expect partly cloudy skies as temperatures drop into those mid to upper 40s. For our Saturday, brilliant sunshine dominates all morning and afternoon with crisp high temperatures in the upper 50s and low 60s. Evening skies stay clear for any outdoor plans, dipping to a chilly low of 42 overnight. Sunday turns slightly warmer with temperatures in those low to mid 60s. For Channel 3, I'm First Alert Meteorologist Gunnar Consul. We'll be right back.

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1: News. I'm Deborah Valentine. 10 people hurt when a vehicle drove into a crowd standing on a road cheering on the Newcastle Knights rugby team in Australia Saturday. Fox's Chanley Painter.
2: Two of the injured, a 5-year-old girl and a 67-year-old man, are in critical condition.
1: Australian police say that an 18-year-old man driving the vehicle is under arrest. They say the crash is not believed to be terrorism-related. President Trump campaigning Friday in Mobile, Alabama, criticizing the policies of Democratic socialists.
3: They're being told really bad things. They're being told about ideologies like they're great. They sound good, but in 1 year, it all collapses. The whole thing goes to hell. And you live in squalor, you live in fear, you live in death.
1: The president speaks today in Ohio, part of a 17-state swing to rally Republicans going into the midterms, many Democrats. This cycle are backed by Democratic Socialists of America. 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
3: Kids, Target Circle Week's big deals are coming.
0: That's the same days as Target Circle Deal Days, and Walmart is holding a seven-day-long sales event starting this Monday. Why so early? Danny James, reporter for Retail Dive, who covers all the mass retailers, says consumers now expect it.
4: Some shoppers like to buy early, and certainly this year, early data is showing that consumers are planning out their budgets earlier and trying to stretch them.
0: By stretching them, she means tapping into savings, using credit cards more often. And James says you can expect a lot more competitive pricing in the months ahead.
4: Even though retailers have continued to try and make the holiday season start earlier every year, usually most shoppers like to buy their gifts still in the traditional holiday period between Thanksgiving and Christmas.
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7: A quiet night with cooling temperatures across the region before pristine autumn sunshine highlights your Saturday and Sunday. Overnight tonight, expect partly cloudy skies as temperatures drop into those mid to upper 40s. For our Saturday, brilliant sunshine dominates all morning and afternoon with crisp high temperatures in the upper 50s and low 60s. Evening skies stay clear for any outdoor plans, dipping to a chilly low of 42 overnight. Sunday turns slightly warmer with temperatures in those low to mid 60s. For Channel 3, I'm First Alert Meteorologist Gunnar Consul.

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0: Look at that shine and listen to that stereo. 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
2: From ABC News, I'm Dave Packer. The U.S. economy showing signs of a slowdown. Friday's government report showing employers adding just 29,000 jobs in September, well below expectations. The unemployment rate edging up to 4.2%. White House Economic Director Kevin Hassett said the trend is still positive.
3: One of the things about jobs numbers is that they go up and down, and you have to smooth through over the last 3 or 4 months to see what's going on. And those numbers are really positive.
2: As drivers around the world deal with record high gas prices, now some possible relief.
4: Member countries of the Group of Seven, or G7, agreeing to release 100 million barrels of diesel fuel and crude oil from reserve stock. The countries have also agreed not to impose any export bans on allies as the fuel is moved around. President Trump has floated a potential ban on U.S. diesel exports, which would hit European economies hard.
5: We're not going to be doing the export ban.
4: Alex Stone, ABC News, Los Angeles.
2: President Trump making his first comments on the gang rape allegations at Cornell University. He was asked about New York Attorney General Letitia James, who he's long feuded with, taking the case.
5: I feel badly for whoever she's looking at because they won't get a fair shake.
2: And we've learned one of the Cornell fraternity brothers who allegedly attacked Jane Doe appeared to show remorse days later, writing to her in a text message that was showed to ABC News, quote, "I just want to apologize for how things went down the other night." Multiple sources identifying the co-pilot accused of stabbing the captain of an Israel-bound flight and plunging the plane into a terrifying nosedive in an attempt to crash it as 29-year-old Hammam al-Hammami.
6: Sources say the suspect, who has still not been publicly identified, is an Omani national. And while working as a co-pilot trainee for Oman Air in 2024, he was suspended from flying after the airline found he had extremist materials. But he was allowed to continue working for that airline in an administrative role.
2: That's ABC's Tom Sophie Burridge. 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
2: A judge has permanently dismissed vandalism charges against former U.S. Olympian David Hearn for vandalizing the Lincoln Memorial reflecting pool. The judge accusing President Trump of trying to pressure prosecutors to convict Hearn after the ruling. Hearn spoke with ABC's Jay O'Brien.
12: Do you think the president should apologize to you?
13: Yes, I do.
12: Do you think he will?
13: When pigs fly, maybe.
2: The FDA Friday said they've made plans to help prevent future cyclosporiasis cases like the one which occurred this summer.
14: The FDA's investigation into that lettuce outbreak that started over the summer and sickened nearly 13,000 people has now been completed. Investigators say they found the parasite in wastewater and a drainage ditch near the Taylor Farms New Mexico facilities. They say they're confident the recalled lettuce is no

0: no longer on the market. The FDA also announcing additional steps to help prevent future outbreaks, including more lab testing and surveillance of crops before the upcoming season. Yuri Benajad, ABC News, New York.
1: This year's Kennedy Center Honors will be held at Washington's Capital One Arena. The Kennedy Center's board voted to close the venue last month after a federal judge blocked them from adding President Trump's name to the building. Trump said that the center needs repairs that will only happen if the board was allowed to add his name to the building, but a federal judge ruled that can only be done with congressional approval. Dave Packer, ABC News.
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7: A quiet night with cooling temperatures across the region before pristine autumn sunshine highlights your Saturday and Sunday. Overnight tonight, expect partly cloudy skies as temperatures drop into those mid to upper 40s. For our Saturday, brilliant sunshine dominates all morning and afternoon with crisp high temperatures in the upper 50s and low 60s. Evening skies stay clear for any outdoor plans, dipping to a chilly low of 42 overnight. Sunday turns slightly warmer with temperatures in those low to mid 60s. For Channel 3, I'm First Alert Meteorologist Gunnar Consul.

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1: News. I'm Deborah Valentine. 10 people hurt when a vehicle drove into a crowd standing on the road cheering on the Newcastle Knights rugby team in Australia Saturday. Fox's Chanley Painter.
2: Two of the injured, a 5-year-old girl and a 67-year-old man, are in critical condition.
1: Australian police say that an 18-year-old man driving the vehicle is under arrest. They say the crash is not believed to be terrorism-related. President Trump campaigning Friday in Mobile, Alabama, criticizing the policies of Democratic socialists.
3: They're being told really bad things. They're being told about ideologies like they're great. They sound good, but in 1 year, it all collapses. The whole thing goes to hell. And you live in squalor, you live in fear, you live in death.
1: The president speaks today in Ohio, part of a 17-state swing to rally Republicans going into the midterms. Many Democrats this cycle are backed by Democratic Socialists of America. 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
18: Kiss Target Circle Week's big deals are coming.
16: That's the same days as Target Circle Deal Days, and Walmart is holding a 7-day-long sales event starting this Monday. Why so early? Danny James, reporter for Retail Dive, who covers all the mass retailers, says consumers now expect it.
19: Some shoppers like to buy early, and certainly this year, early data is showing that consumers are planning out their budgets earlier and trying to stretch them.
16: By stretching them, she means tapping

0: 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And James says you can expect a lot more competitive pricing in the months ahead.
1: Even though retailers have continued to try and make the holiday season start earlier every year, usually most shoppers like to buy their gifts still in the traditional holiday period between Thanksgiving and Christmas.
0: Tom.
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4: A quiet night with cooling temperatures across the region before pristine autumn sunshine highlights your Saturday and Sunday. Overnight tonight, expect partly cloudy skies as temperatures drop into those mid to upper 40s. For our Saturday, brilliant sunshine dominates all morning and afternoon with crisp high temperatures in the upper 50s and low 60s. Evening skies stay clear for any outdoor plans, dipping to a chilly low of 42 overnight. Sunday turns slightly warmer with temperatures in those low to mid 60s. For Channel 3, I'm First Alert Meteorologist Gunnar Consul.

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5: From ABC News, I'm Dave Packer. New York Governor Kathy Hochul named the state's Attorney General Letitia James as a special prosecutor over the Cornell rape case. A young woman alleges she was raped by multiple fraternity brothers, but the DA decided not to file charges after only receiving a partial record of evidence from Cornell police. ABC's Aaron Katursky with new evidence.
6: We're reading more of those vile Snapchat messages shared among more than 50 fraternity brothers during the alleged assault. The friend Jane Doe went to see that night messaging the group a photo that appears to show her in the bedroom. One brother asking, "Shop still open?" Another saying, "LFG." That friend of Jane Doe's inviting them all to the room, writing, "Boys, come whip it out."
5: A new report on the economy shows weakness. ABC's Mary Bruce.
7: Only 29,000 jobs added in September, less than half of what was expected. Unemployment ticking up to 4.2%. And Americans' paychecks are not keeping up with inflation. On top of that, interest rates for a 30-year mortgage are now at 7.5%. That's a big jump from just a year ago.
5: President Trump rallied Republicans in Alabama, telling voters that the economy will get better after the midterms.
8: As soon as it's going to end very soon, probably right after the election. But as soon as it does end, oil prices will come tumbling down.
5: France's prime minister held a crisis meeting Friday with government officials in response to student protests gripping the nation. Hundreds of high school students rallying again in Paris. Police responding with tear gas. The teens say that they are angry over under-resourced schools. Police have arrested more than 5,000 people. Most of them are minors. A father and son federally charged in connection with the death of an Ole Miss student, that case from last week. And on Wall Street, the Dow going up 250 points on Friday. You're listening to ABC News.
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3: Coaching staff at Olentangy Orange High School in Delaware County, Ohio, placed on after alleged hazing incidents involving the girls' soccer team, placed on suspension. The parent of one of the schools who did not want to be identified said several freshman girls were taken from their homes for what they were told would be a team bonding event.
4: I want the school to step up. I want accountability. I want the coaches fired. I want people who have integrity and a moral foundation coaching our children.
3: If you're on Florida's Gulf Coast and hitting the clubs, why not get paid for it?
5: St. Petersburg, Florida is hiring a chief vibes officer. The city says the 10-day gig pays $10,000 and will be responsible for conducting, quote, very serious field research across the area's nightlife, live music, and entertainment venues. They're looking for people who can identify so-called vibey locations and document them on social media. Other openings from St. Pete's include a chief flavor explorer and a chief sunset curator. The job starts November 6th. Mike Dubusky, ABC News.
3: A Texas man making a shocking discovery when he found more than $128,000 sitting on top of an ATM. The cash was left along with a second bag containing 19 checks, all belonging to Bank of America and being handled by its cash vendor, Brinks. And the man turned everything over to police without asking for a reward or anything in return. Dave Packer, ABC News.
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10: Quiet night with cooling temperatures across the region before pristine autumn sunshine highlights your Saturday and Sunday. Overnight tonight, expect partly cloudy skies as temperatures drop into those mid to upper 40s. For our Saturday, brilliant sunshine dominates all morning and afternoon with crisp high temperatures in the upper 50s and low 60s. Evening skies stay clear for any outdoor plans, dipping to a chilly low of 42 overnight. Sunday turns slightly warmer with temperatures in those low to mid 60s. For Channel 3, I'm First Alert Meteorologist Gunnar Consul.

What they owe you is an obvious apology. It's in an explanation to tell you what happened and why they did what they did. But crazy times. All right, don't forget, Tom's looking for more ghost stories for our Ghost to Ghost show, October 30th. The lines will be open the last couple hours, so if you're lucky enough to get through...

0: 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And when we come back in a moment on Coast to Coast, we're going to talk about crop formations with Simeon Hine, so don't touch your dial.
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1: News. I'm Deborah Valentine. The UAE prosecutor says the Fly Dubai co-pilot and Omani national attempted to carry out a terrorist attack when he allegedly stabbed the flight's captain using a crash axe. Fox's Chanley Painter.
2: We've also learned that the co-pilot was previously grounded from another airline because of extremist views.
1: The pilot opened the cockpit door, getting help, saving all 182 aboard. At least 10 people hurt, too critically, after a driver plowed into a crowd standing on a roadway, cheering on the Newcastle Knights rugby team in New South Wales. Police Commissioner David Waddell says the 18-year-old driver's in custody.
3: The male has been arrested. There was two other persons in the car. We had them out of there because the crowd did turn on them. We have taken that male for mandatory drug and alcohol testing.
1: Police say it was not a terrorist attack. 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
10: Kiss Target Circle Week's big deals are coming.
8: That's the same days as Target Circle Deal Days, and Walmart is holding a 7-day-long sales event starting this Monday. Why so early? Danny James, reporter for Retail Dive, who covers all the mass retailers, says consumers now expect it.
11: Some shoppers like to buy early, and certainly this year, early data is showing that consumers are planning out their budgets earlier and trying to stretch them.
8: By stretching them, she means tapping into savings, using credit cards more often. And James says you can expect a lot more competitive pricing in the months ahead.
11: Even though retailers have continued to try and make the holiday season start earlier every year, usually most shoppers like to buy their gifts still in the traditional holiday period between Thanksgiving and Christmas.
8: Tom Busby, Bloomberg Radio.
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1: A quiet night with cooling temperatures across the region before pristine autumn sunshine highlights your Saturday and Sunday. Overnight tonight, expect partly cloudy skies as temperatures drop into those mid to upper 40s. For our Saturday, brilliant sunshine dominates all morning and afternoon with crisp high temperatures in the upper 50s and low 60s. Evening skies stay clear for any outdoor plans, dipping to a chilly low of 42 overnight. Sunday turns slightly warmer with temperatures in those low to mid 60s. For Channel 3, I'm First Alert Meteorologist Gunnar Consul.

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9: From ABC News, I'm Dave Packer. The U.S. economy showing signs of a slowdown. Friday's government report showing employers adding just 29,000 jobs in September, well below expectations. The unemployment rate edging up to 4.2%. White House Economic Director Kevin Hassett said the trend is still positive.
10: One of the things about jobs numbers is that they go up and down, and you have to smooth through over the last 3 or 4 months to see what's going on. And those numbers are really positive.
9: As drivers around the world deal with record high gas prices, now some possible relief.
11: Member countries of the Group of Seven, or G7, agreeing to release 100 million barrels of diesel fuel and crude oil from reserve stock. The countries have also agreed not to impose any export bans on allies as the fuel is moved around. President Trump has floated a potential ban on U.S. diesel exports, which would hit European economies hard.
12: We're not going to be doing the export ban.
11: Alex Stone, ABC News, Los Angeles.
9: President Trump making his first comments on the gang rape allegations at Cornell University. He was asked about New York Attorney General Letitia James, who he's long feuded with, taking the case.
12: I feel badly for whoever she's looking at because they won't get a fair shake.
9: And we've learned one of the Cornell fraternity brothers who allegedly attacked Jane Doe appeared to show remorse days later, writing to her in a text message that was showed to ABC News. Quote, I just want to apologize for how things went down the other night. Multiple sources identifying the co-pilot accused of stabbing the captain of an Israel-bound flight and plunging the plane into a terrifying nosedive in an attempt to crash it as 29-year-old Hammam al-Hammami.
13: Sources say the suspect, who has still not been publicly identified, is an Omani national. And while working as a co-pilot trainee for Oman Air in 2024, he was suspended from flying after the airline found he had extremist materials. But he was allowed to continue working for that airline in an administrative role.
9: That's ABC's Tom Sophie Burridge. You're listening to ABC News.
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9: A judge has permanently dismissed vandalism charges against former U.S. Olympian David Hearn for vandalizing the Lincoln Memorial reflecting pool. The judge accusing President Trump of trying to pressure prosecutors to convict Hearn after the ruling. Hearn spoke with ABC's Jay O'Brien.
15: Do you think the president should apologize to you?
16: Yes, I do.
15: Do you think he will?

0: When pigs fly, maybe.
1: The FDA Friday said they've made plans to help prevent future cyclosporiasis cases like the one which occurred this summer.
2: The FDA's investigation into that lettuce outbreak that started over the summer and sickened nearly 13,000 people has now been completed. Investigators say they found the parasite in wastewater and a drainage ditch near the Taylor Farms New Mexico facilities. They say they're confident the recalled lettuce is no longer on the market. The FDA also announcing additional steps to help prevent future outbreaks, including more lab testing and surveillance of crops before the upcoming season. Yuri Benajad, ABC News, New York.
1: This year's Kennedy Center Honors will be held at Washington's Capital One Arena. The Kennedy Center's board voted to close the venue last month after a federal judge blocked them from adding President Trump's name to the building. Trump said that the center needs repairs that will only happen if the board was allowed to add his name to the building, but a federal judge ruled that can only be done with congressional approval. Dave Packer, ABC News.
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9: Today is going to be a beautiful day, whether you're looking at the fall foliage or just being outside. Sunny skies, enjoy. Highs in the mid-50s to low 60s. Clear skies tonight, lows ranging from the upper 30s to the mid-40s. Sunny for Sunday morning, then becoming partly sunny for the afternoon. Still a nice day. Highs in the upper 50s to mid-60s. From the Channel 3 Weather Center, I'm First Alert Meteorologist.
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10: 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I'm Gordon Deal with Nicole Murray. 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
12: I think speakerphone is like the worst offender of this, but it can also be playing, you know, TikTok videos out loud. Just anything where you should be using headphones, really, and your phone becomes almost like this radio that's just blasting out sounds that no one wants to hear.
10: Jamie Waters at the Wall Street Journal has a story called "For the Love of God, Please Put on Headphones." It's shaping up to be a race between profits and safety when it comes to AI development. Tech analyst Rob Enderle says we are watching an extraordinary technological arms race unfold, and the people leading it bring very different assumptions about how AI's risks should be managed. Rob, explain.
13: Well, it's a tug of war between safety, profits, and sanity, and everything else mixed in. So the issue here is you've got folks like NVIDIA's CEO, Jensen Huang, saying, you know, full speed ahead, we're going to do this regardless of the risk. And then you've got a large number of folks on the other side saying no, including the heads of most of the major AI firms saying we need some kind of control here because these AIs are jumping containment. In fact, we just had OpenAI pull back their latest model for safety concerns. They've gone and hacked other companies.

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0: Glad you're with us. The holiday season is around the corner, but the time to plan travel is now. But what if you can't afford what the family wants to do? Here's this weekend's Nicole Murray.
1: Talking about holiday travel today, here to discuss, Market Watch reporter Aditi Srikant. So talk to me first about what domestic flights will cost this year for Thanksgiving.
2: So flights this year have been pricier. Jet fuel prices are the highest they've been since the start of the U.S.-Iran war in September. They were nearly 36% higher than they were at the start of the year. And that's pretty significant. So that's the difference between

0: send flights to people. Like, if you are going to be picky with your budget, if you're not going to be super flexible, you have to do more of the work.
1: Any suggestions for someone who plans on sitting out completely?
0: I would say it's something that, like, if you want to sit out completely, that's okay. Like, there are other times to visit your family. I know one of my best friends, she actually doesn't visit on holidays because she tells her mom, like, it's expensive and everyone's visiting, so we don't actually get one-on-one time. So she always actually does her holiday travel in January because she's like, that, I actually get to spend time with my parents and I avoid high flight costs. I just would say, you know, if you know that going home during the holidays is a non-negotiable for you, and no matter how you spin it, your family is determined to go to this place that costs you $800, $1,000 to get to, it's better to know now in September or October than it is, you know, when you're booking it in 3 weeks.
2: That's this weekend's Nicole Murray with MarketWatch columnist Aditi Srikant. Coming up next on This Weekend, changes for Medicare as we approach open enrollment.
3: News. I'm Chris DeMeo. The Prosecutor General of the United Arab Emirates is now saying that the Fly Dubai co-pilot tried to carry out a terrorist attack.
4: That's according to state media, which also reports he used a crash axe to attack the captain. We've also learned that the co-pilot was previously grounded from another airline because of extremist views. Fly Dubai reportedly failed to check with Oman Air before hiring the co-pilot, now accused of stabbing the pilot.
3: Fox's Chanley Painter. 10 people injured after a car plows into a crowd of Australian rugby fans. Two are in critical condition, the driver in custody.
5: The male has been arrested. There was two other persons in the car. We had them out of there because the crowd did turn on them. We have taken that male for mandatory drug and alcohol testing.
3: New South Wales Police Commissioner David Waddell. 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
2: Today is going to be a beautiful day, whether you're looking at the fall foliage or just being outside. Sunny skies, enjoy. Highs in the mid-50s to low 60s. Clear skies tonight, lows ranging from the upper 30s to the mid-40s. Sunny for Sunday morning, then becoming partly sunny for the afternoon. Still a nice day, highs in the upper 50s to mid-60s. From the Channel 3 Weather Center, I'm First Alert Meteorologist Dave Bush.
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3: Ready for the weekend? We're here to get it started. This weekend with Gordon Deal.
4: First weekend of October. Glad you could be with us. Using speakerphone to watch videos and take phone calls, or loud casting, as it's called, is turning public spaces like coffee shops into open-air podcasts. Jamie Waters, columnist at the Wall Street Journal, is begging for silence. Jamie, what inspired your piece?
5: Yeah, so basically it's this kind of trend, if we can call it that, which some people have called loud casting. And essentially it's playing your phone on loud. So it could be, I think speakerphone is like the worst offender of this, but it can also be playing, you know, TikTok videos out loud. Just anything where you should be using headphones, really, and your phone becomes almost like this radio that's just blasting out sounds that no one wants to hear. I think, as you say, it's this thing everyone is kind of, I think, aware of. It kind of reached a tipping point for me when I was sitting at this very quiet, chilled cafe the other day, and a group of people decided to do their work conference call on the table right next to me, and from the sounds of things, the person on the other end of the line was in the middle of a mosh pit. I mean, it was just so loud. Everyone is screaming at each other about some marketing Jeez. Exercise. And then a guy called his girlfriend at a different table, also on loudspeaker. So, yeah, I mean, I think it's this thing that, you know, has been around. I think it's part of our relationship with phones and with social media. And, you know, I spoke to some professors and sociologists and people who studied this sort of thing, and they were like, it kind of speaks to our changing relationship with technology, and that we feel like we're in these kind of bubbles. I guess with social media, we feel like we need to be on all the time, and we just feel like we're in almost these bubbles, personal antisocial bubbles, while we're in public. And I think people maybe don't realize, or maybe don't care, that they're sort of broadcasting their conversations to the whole cafe or bar.
4: I don't understand like how you can be so clueless about how rude you're being with something like this. But is that I think you said is sort of this nature of having these personal devices and such? I mean, what did you profile, like, the type of person that does this?
5: Well, during my reporting, what I really wanted was to get someone on the record and who does this and force them to defend themselves. Okay. But of course, it's one of those things that no one's going to admit that they do this. So I heard from a lot of people who are like, it's terrible, it's terrible. And I was like, statistically, at least one of you has to actually be doing this. but I couldn't get anyone on the record. But, you know, there was a survey done last year of like more than 1,500 Americans. And I think 37% admitted to talking on loudspeaker in public. So, you know, we're talking more than a third. Gen Zers were the highest, had the highest percentage. I think it was almost half of Gen Zers admitted to talking on speakerphone. So there is a generational element, but, you know, but I think this is a broad thing that a lot of people do. And, you know, different places have tackled it in different ways. Like United Airlines made headlines earlier this year when they kind of emphasized that they reserve the right to kick people off the plane or kick people off a flight or permanently ban them from the airline if they refuse to use headphones. So, you know, it's something that companies are noticing.

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4: I'm Tony Goldwyn. 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I'm Tony Goldwyn. 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
1: They'll review video evidence and conduct interviews into alleged hazing incidents involving the Olentangy Orange High School girls soccer team, says the Delaware County, Ohio Sheriff's Office. Parent of one of the girls who did not want to be identified.
2: The girls didn't say anything, not to their parents, not to their friends, because they were so afraid that the varsity girls would retaliate against them, because that's just the culture that they have on the varsity team.
1: School district says the coaching staff has been placed on leave. ChatGPT, parent company OpenAI, says it has fired three employees. It says had a history of misconduct and violating policies on handling research information. ABC's Jacqueline Lee.
3: This is actually happening after a wave of incidents where AI agents escaped their testing environments. You know, they hacked other companies' websites, raising some serious security concerns, and OpenAI even canceling the launch of its new model, GPT 6.1 Astra, due to safety findings.
1: AI industry facing more scrutiny. Students at Cornell University Friday discussed the online campaign I Am Jane Doe. Women are using the phrase to show solidarity with Jane Doe and the Cornell rape case.
4: I am Jane Doe, and I think this is a movement that is meant to help bring light to the issues of women who has to deal with, like, sexual harassment or assault, both, like, harassment, like, mentally, physically, emotionally.
1: Shay Thomas, who is a math major at Cornell. Chuck Sievertson, ABC News.
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9: Today is going to be a beautiful day, whether you're looking at the fall foliage or just being outside. Sunny skies, enjoy. Highs in the mid-50s to low 60s. Clear skies tonight, lows ranging from the upper 30s to the mid-40s. Sunny for Sunday morning, then becoming partly sunny for the afternoon. Still a nice day. Highs in the upper 50s to mid-60s. From the Channel 3 Weather Center, I'm First Alert Meteorologist Dave Bush.

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1: Glenn Beck will be back.
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4: I mean, I can remember watching her on Johnny Carson, and she recorded a special song for him about how her career blew up after she was on the Johnny Carson show. And the next thing you know, we were watching the movie 9 to 5 and everything else she did. And as someone who performed at the Grand Ole Opry himself, I can tell you I have such great reverence for Dolly Parton and what she meant to this country.
3: Yeah.

0: professional. More from Fox's Chanley Painter.
1: That's according to state media, which also reports he used a crash axe to attack the captain.
0: The pilot opened the cockpit door, getting help, saving all 182 aboard. At least 10 people are injured, two of them critically, after the driver of a car plowed into a crowd on a road cheering on the Newcastle Knights rugby team. The 18-year-old driver is in police custody. New South Wales Police Commissioner David Waddell addresses potential consequences the driver could face.
2: The male is in custody. We will deal with him appropriately. Likely to be charged, but I'll let the investigators from the crash investigation unit deal with that.
0: Police say it was not a terrorist attack. 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
1: Today is going to be a beautiful day. Whether you're looking at the fall foliage or just being outside, sunny skies, enjoy. Highs in the mid-50s to low 60s. Clear skies tonight. Lows ranging from the upper 30s to the mid-40s. Sunny for Sunday morning, then becoming partly sunny for the afternoon. Still a nice day. Highs in the upper 50s to mid-60s. From the Channel 3 Weather Center, I'm First Alert Meteorologist Dave Bush.
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0: go to another one. And then the next Sunday, go to another one. You'll find one. You'll find one. But you want to solve all of our problems? You're not going to. But God will. And according to this latest survey, you get good sex out of it. So what do you have to lose? All right, more in just a second.
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3: 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Her husband's diagnosis confirmed it. 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
6: Kids Target Circle Week's big deals are coming.
4: That's the same days as Target Circle Deal Days, and Walmart is holding a 7-day-long sales event starting this Monday. Why so early? Danny James, reporter for Retail Dive, who covers all the mass retailers, says consumers now expect it.
7: Shoppers like to buy early, and certainly this year, early data is showing that consumers are planning out their budgets earlier and trying to stretch them.
4: 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And James says you can expect a lot more competitive pricing in the months ahead.
7: Even though retailers have continued to try and make the holiday season start earlier every year, usually most shoppers like to buy their gifts still in the traditional holiday period between Thanksgiving and Christmas.
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0: it feels like the loudest voices are the ones pulling us apart. And the things you were raised to believe are getting shoved aside, you're not alone. That's why we made Torch Audio, where we'll talk about politics when it counts. But life is about so much more. We'll talk about all kinds of things, from faith and family to common sense living. And you can join the conversation. Torch Audio. Welcome home.
1: So Justin Haskins is joining me after the top of the hour. He has been a co-author of mine, of a couple of my books, I think three of my books. He is also the author of The Next Big Crash, Conspiracy Collapse, and The Men Behind History's Biggest Heist. But he has a new poll out, and it is terrifying. What we're finding out about those under 30, truly terrifying, especially when it comes to Sharia law. And what you're willing to do for cheaper gas prices. Never seen anything like this. You want to talk about destruction of nation? Wait till you hear this new poll. We'll give you perspective on it as well. Justin Haskins joins us next.
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5: Today is going to be a beautiful day, whether you're looking at the fall foliage or just being outside. Sunny skies, enjoy. Highs in the mid-50s to low 60s. Clear skies tonight. Lows ranging from the upper 30s to the mid-40s. Sunny for Sunday morning, then becoming partly sunny for the afternoon. Still a nice day. Highs in the upper 50s to mid-60s. From the Channel 3 Weather Center, I'm First Alert Meteorologist Dave Bush.

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1: Glenn Beck is on.
2: Hello, America. Welcome to the Glenn Beck program. There is a new poll that is coming out, and it is shocking. I'm going to go through what's in this poll. Justin Haskins is joining me. He is a co-author of mine. He is also the president of Our Republic, senior fellow at the Our Republic, and the author of The Next Big Crash. And it's a great, great book. He is really, really buttoned up. Wait until you hear his latest poll. Now, listen, we're going to answer these questions. What percentage of Americans want to nationalize healthcare, energy, and big tech? Just so you know, that's the first step, become Venezuela. What is the percentage? What's the percentage of Republicans that now want to do that? How many want a socialist candidate for president? What was the response on this question? Would you support a proposal that would end war in Iran and provide the United States with low oil and gas prices in exchange for completely dismantling the nation of Israel and replacing it with a new Palestinian-led nation? How many Americans said yes to that? This will open your eyes. We go there in 60 seconds. Three years ago, terrorists murdered more than 1,200 innocent Israelis and took 250 hostages. Today, as we remember the souls lost on October 7th, Israel is still under threat from terrorists sworn to her destruction. And the anti-Semitic hatred and violence continues to rise all over the world. And the world looks away. But the light shines in the darkness. Christians and Jews are coming together to boldly stand with Israel through the International Fellowship of Christians and Jews, their Flags of Fellowship movement. All across America, on the anniversary of October 7th attacks, churches, synagogues, universities, communities are planting Israeli flags. 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

0: 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We'll be back.
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0: Fox's Tony Genualdo, Tony Romo, an analyst for CBS for the last 9 seasons. 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
4: Today is going to be a beautiful day. Whether you're looking at the fall foliage or just being outside, sunny skies, enjoy. Highs in the mid-50s to low 60s. Clear skies tonight. Lows ranging from the upper 30s to the mid-40s. Sunny for Sunday morning, then becoming partly sunny for the afternoon. Still a nice day. Highs in the upper 50s to mid-60s. From the Channel 3 Weather Center, I'm First Alert Meteorologist Dave Bush.
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3: Kiss Target Circle Week's big deals are coming.
1: That's the same days as Target Circle Deal Days, and Walmart is holding a seven-day-long sales event starting this Monday. Why so early? Danny James, reporter for Retail Dive, who covers all the mass retailers, says consumers now expect it.
4: Some shoppers like to buy early, and certainly this year, early data is showing that consumers are planning out their budgets earlier and trying to stretch them.
1: By stretching them, she means tapping into savings, using credit cards more often. And James says you can expect a lot more competitive pricing in the months ahead.
4: Even though retailers have continued to try and make the holiday season start earlier every year, usually most shoppers like to buy their gifts still in the traditional holiday period between Thanksgiving and Christmas.
1: Tom Busby, Bloomberg Radio.
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6: I'm getting some email now from people who are saying, you know, Glenn, why stop? Would you stop? Stop these stories. I thought that was a beautiful story. You know, my job is to inform you. My job is to warn you. My job is to give you perspective. But my job also is to make you feel. And I don't want you to feel fear and anger. It's too much of that. I want you to feel like you're surrounded by good, because you are. Good people, truth, beauty. Real love. I hope you felt that story. I have to tell you something also. At the end of the show, because it's the way she wanted it. She didn't even want it at the end of the show, but I'm doing it anyway. After more than 20 years behind my control board, Sarah Sullivan has made the decision to move off the board. She's going to be assisting with the launch of Torch Audio. But Sarah, I am going to say this. You have been mission critical to the success of this program for so long. Having somebody that can read my scattered brain for so long and be the extension of me, in the control booth has been, a tremendous blessing. And we have somebody who is great. BJ is replacing you, but it will take him years to be able to come close. Anybody would take years to be able to replace you. I am grateful for everything that you have done. I am grateful for all of the advice, all of the laughs, and I am grateful for our friendship in the studio over the years. And I know that will continue for many long years to come, but we're going to miss you here on the show. We're going to miss you. And BJ, you have gigantic shoes to fill because she had enormous feet. I mean, I don't know if you ever saw her. She's enormous. It wasn't like she was really good at her job. She just had enormous feet. Anyway, let's see. Is there anything else that we have to cover? I don't even know if you know this, Jason, but there is a new move for national ID, except it won't be national ID. It will be global ID. Wait until you hear how this is coming together, because we're all rejecting it now. But I'm telling you, we are one emergency away, because it's all being laid into place right now globally. And I'm going to explain it to you. And as soon as there is an emergency, oh, we will all have global ID. You know, we just went through how 77% of Democrats blamed the United States or Israel for the war. While only 15% blame Iran.

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4: Today is going to be a beautiful day, whether you're looking at the fall foliage or just being outside. Sunny skies, enjoy. Highs in the mid-50s to low 60s. Clear skies tonight. Lows ranging from the upper 30s to the mid-40s. Sunny for Sunday morning, then becoming partly sunny for the afternoon. Still a nice day. Highs in the upper 50s to mid-60s. From the Channel 3 Weather Center, I'm First Alert Meteorologist Dave Bush.

Sorry, I just have to make some notes here of things that I'm thinking. You know, it's a curse and a blessing to have ADD. I can't tell you all the things that were going through my mind, so let me just write them down before I forget them. Okay. I want to talk to you about what's happening in Iran. There is an oil analyst.

0: 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We'll be back.
1: 3 years ago, terrorists murdered more than 1,200 innocent Israelis and took 250 hostages. Today, as we remember the souls lost on October 7th, Israel is still under threat from terrorists sworn to her destruction. And the anti-Semitic hatred and violence continues to rise all over the world. And the world looks away. 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
2: Today is going to be a beautiful day. Whether you're looking at the fall foliage or just being outside, sunny skies, enjoy. Highs in the mid-50s to low 60s. Clear skies tonight. Lows ranging from the upper 30s to the mid-40s. Sunny for Sunday morning, then becoming partly sunny for the afternoon. Still a nice day. Highs in the upper 50s to mid-60s. From the Channel 3 Weather Center, I'm First Alert Meteorologist Dave Bush.
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3: Kiss Target. Full week's big deals are coming.
1: That's the same days as Target's Circle Deal Days, and Walmart is holding a seven-day-long sales event starting this Monday. Why so early? Danny James, a reporter for Retail Dive, who covers all the mass retailers, says consumers now expect it.
4: Some shoppers like to buy early, and certainly this year, early data is showing that consumers are planning out their budgets earlier and trying to stretch them.
1: By stretching them, she means tapping into savings, using credit cards more often. And James says you can expect a lot more competitive pricing in the months ahead.
4: Even though retailers have continued to try and make the holiday season start earlier every year, usually most shoppers like to buy their gifts still in the traditional holiday period between Thanksgiving and Christmas.
1: Tom Busby, Bloomberg Radio.
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0: 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Who was the 23rd president of the United States?
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5: Today is going to be a beautiful day, whether you're looking at the fall foliage or just being outside. Sunny skies, enjoy. Highs in the mid-50s to low 60s. Clear skies tonight. Lows ranging from the upper 30s to the mid-40s. Sunny for Sunday morning, then becoming partly sunny for the afternoon. Still a nice day. Highs in the upper 50s to mid-60s. From the Channel 3 Weather Center, I'm First Alert Meteorologist Dave Bush.
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7: Welcome to the Barbecue Radio Network. I'm Freddie Bell. And you know, barbecue has traditions that run deep, but it never really stands still. Pitmasters are experimenting, diners are changing what they order, and restaurants and caterers even are finding new ways to put barbecue on the plate. And today, we're headed to Texas. I used to live in Richardson, Texas, to talk with Chef Michelle Wallace, a chef who knows that world from the inside out. And we're going to talk about where Texas barbecue has been, maybe where it is right now, and where Chef Michelle thinks is headed next. Michelle Wallace, welcome to the Barbecue Radio Network. It's so cool to have you on with us.
8: Thank you, Mr. Bell. How are you? Thank you so much for having me. I am just as excited to be here with you.
7: So glad that you're on with us. And you know what? If you call me Freddie, I can lower my shoulders.
8: Yes, ma'am. Yes, sir. Yes, sir. Freddie. Chef, I can do that.
7: All right. Before we get into the trends, Chef, let's start with you. How did barbecue become a part of your culinary story?
8: You know, I really, truly, honestly fell into it. I graduated from culinary school here in Houston. And I worked the line at several restaurants. I worked under the famed chef here, Mark Holly, if that rings a bell.
7: Yes, indeed.
8: And I, you know, that was incredible. He really kind of taught me, you know, how to move in the kitchen, how to think like a chef. It was incredible to work under him. And I randomly ran into Greg Gatlin at an industry event, I believe. And I was a fan family's barbecue, and I just went up to him. I said hello. Well, actually, my twin sister forced me to go say hello, and we struck up a really great conversation, and he kind of talked to me about the importance of barbecue and like kind of where it's going. And at this point, they were at the forefront of what we consider now as craft barbecue, that very chefy driven barbecue. And he was needing, at the time, he was like, I really would love to bring on a chef who has a chef mind, you know, having a great approach with the sides and kind of reforming that or tightening things up. And one thing led to another. And, you know, I got hired on as the executive chef at Gatlin's Barbecue in Houston. And one of the terms of the agreement was that they had to teach me everything they knew about barbecue, how to work the pits, their approach. I mean, from A to Z, I wanted to learn what it took to create these masterpieces off the smoker. And it was a deal. And so I went to work. That's literally how I fell into it.
7: Oh, my gosh. Everybody, we're talking with Chef Michelle Wallace. She's out of Houston, Texas. And Texas barbecue has a really strong identity, in my opinion. When you look at it today, Chef, compare it with what you grew up knowing. What's changed in that time?
8: You know,

0: Like I just touched on the approach of where we are with this craft barbecue. It started off, you know, Texas is very regional. You know, not only are we regional in the country, but within ourselves. It's very, there's Central Texas, there's South Texas, East Texas, and West Texas barbecue all has subtle nuance. At the cornerstone of it all is technique, right? Cooking with smoke, what it comes out. And then what we do beyond that gives us those differences, right? Central Texas, we think brisket. We think, you know, that black pepper, that goodness that we all know and love, that post oak using post oak as a wood because it's so prevalent here. And then you think East Texas, definitely have some Louisiana flair. There's that chopped beef. You know, it's super regional. Oh, and then you get into South Texas, a lot of Mexican influences. Think barbacoa, think mesquite wood, think, you know, all these traditions. And it really is just those subtle differences about the regional differences that we use and kind of take that approach to barbecue. It's changed because, you know, those traditions came from like mom and pops, right? Very raw in a sense, you know what I'm saying? There was nothing glamorous during that time when you talk about barbecue. It was just all these meats, the smoke, the fire, and then we're serving it up. It's like a paper plate or a paper bowl. There was nothing sexy about it, if you will.
1: right.
0: And so now that it's changed because there are a lot of, it's very chef forward in a sense. It's more, you know, although those techniques are still with us today, it's very refined technique. It's very beautiful in the plating, or more beautiful than what it once was. It's very considered in a chef perspective, right? It always has been, but it's more pronounced, in my opinion, now.
1: Interesting. I've never heard anyone classify barbecue as beautiful, and you just used that term.
0: I do all the time because I literally had my barbecue festival over the weekend. And, you know, it is something just beautiful about the smoke. When Allie Klim opened up that 1,000-gallon rig sitting there, one, it's beautiful just looking at it. And then two, you open the door and the smoke rolls out. Those briskets are, you know, getting the color that you love. Mm-hmm. Like, I think it's just like understanding, like, what a beautiful pitch in baseball look like. To the regular folk, it's just the guy threw a ball at the mound, right? But if you can recognize what a curveball is and how it hits the glove and the sound that it makes, like that's beauty. That's almost music. You know what I mean?
1: That's what I'm
0: so
1: talking about.
0: So I feel
1: about.
0: The same. Yeah, I almost feel this. I feel the same way about barbecue. Like I really honestly do.
1: So do you think the traditions are still holding their own? Or do you think the craft is taking over, or are today's pitmasters becoming more willing, if you will, Michelle, to break the rules?
0: I think yes to all of those components. I think that the rules are still there. I think the rules are still there. I think they have to still be there. I think the way in which we approach smoking a brisket here in Texas, I keep going back to that because we are very beef heavy, but how we make sausage, how we cook ribs, those are what I consider the foundation, right? And so these foundational pieces in barbecue, they have to be there to be able to do the next thing. And so as we move forward and progress in this style of cooking, the foundation is there. How in which we cook, what the wood looks like, all that's still there. And then we get to have some evolution. And these are the fun creations, right, that chefs are really kind of taking an approach to as we view barbecue today.
1: Interesting. Everybody, we're talking with Chef Michelle Wallace. She's out of Houston. And I'm wondering, Michelle, what do people outside of Texas, in your opinion, misunderstand about Texas barbecue?
0: That's a great question, Freddie.
1: You mentioned the regional piece of it, East Texas, South Texas, Central Texas. But when you take it as a whole, what do you think is a misconception? What do they misunderstand?
0: I think that maybe they misunderstand our approach, like how we approach with wood, that really kind of dry cooking, no sauce. We do like sauce here in Texas, and I think that's the thing because a lot of other regions of the country will sauce on the pit. And I think we do like sauce in this country because every barbecue joint has one and everyone really takes

0: ownership of their own sauce. It's one of their prized possessions. However, we use it as an enhancement. Like, you know what I mean? Yes. So I think that there's a misconception like, oh, Texans don't really like barbecue sauce and it's an afterthought. But really it is, how do you formulate a sauce that works well with your meat, even though it's served on the side? I almost think that's a little more difficult than just saucing a piece of meat on a pit. You know what I'm saying? I think that might be a misconception. I think people don't think Texans use sauce. We actually use sauce. It's just on the side, and it's actually very well thought out.
1: That makes a lot of sense. Chef Michelle, when we come back, I want to move from that tradition to what people are actually ordering today. I want to know what's hot, what's fading, and what your customers are pushing pitmasters, what direction they're pushing them to. I'm Freddie Bell. This is the Barbecue Radio Network, and we'll be right back with Chef Michelle Wallace.
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2: Welcome back to the Barbecue Radio Network. I'm Freddie Bell. And I'm going to say it this way. My guest is the Chef Michelle Wallace.
3: I'll take that.
2: We're talking Texas barbecue, where it's been now and where it's going. Michelle, let's talk about the menu just a bit. What are you seeing people order today that maybe wasn't nearly as prominent 5-10 years ago or when you started culinary school?
3: Yeah, I think what we're seeing today is a lot of whole animal cookery. So yes, you know, obviously in South Carolina or in the Carolinas, you see the whole hog and pig. But what I'm meaning is a lot of, okay, yes, we like brisket, but we also like the picanha. We also like oxtail. We also like beef cheeks. So we're seeing the use of the whole entire animal on menus these days. You can go anywhere and see, well, I won't say anywhere. You can go to many places and see a smoked oxtail or a smoked beef cheek. And then that in turn shows up differently than just a sliced piece of meat. You might have, I love a good mac and cheese with brisket on it. I make my mac and cheese with Land O'Lakes extra melt cheese sauce. It's super just sturdy and reliable, delicious. And so it's consistent. And so you get this consistent product with your mac and cheese and you top it with some beef cheek, or maybe it's pulled pork, or maybe it's smoked pork belly. And so we're seeing a lot of these whole animal approaches to the pit. And I think that's really incredible.
2: It's interesting. And you hit a button when you said oxtail. And
3: yes,
2: I do another show and we won't talk about that. But the subject of oxtails came up, Chef. And I said, okay, where does the oxtail come from? And I'm thinking about my first grade books and they talked about oxen. This is not about Freddie Bell, by the way. But where in the heck do oxtails come from?
3: So we oxtail is a beef product, but back in our history books, as we went through, there was an origin of that, but it is a beef product. It comes from the tail of the beef. Of the cow, I mean.
2: Actually, the tail of the cow. See, I should know this, and people all around the country are probably laughing at me. That's okay. I don't care. We're talking with Chef Michelle Wallace. Brisket is almost royalty in Texas. We're going to have to edit that, Brad. Is anything seriously challenging brisket for attention?
3: Well, the main thing with brisket that's challenging is simply the price of brisket at this point today, time. That is giving a lot of barbecue joints in the state of Texas some pause. I mean, you're looking at $45 a pound on some menus.
2: Yes.
3: It has tremendously gone up in cost for a number of reasons, of course. But as far as food goes, yes, I mean, the beef rib always rivals it. Mm-hmm. And I actually think the picanha, the culotte, that cut is really giving brisket a run for its money, especially because it's slightly cheaper.
2: And it's the cut, is it, do you feel that it's a bit more lean and easier to work with?
3: Yeah, it's definitely a bit more lean. It's a quicker cook. It's still just as beefy in flavor. Mm-hmm. And I think it can give you all the feels of, like, you know, the cap, the moist cut of brisket, or a good combination of both, because it is slightly lean. So you get a leaner, less fatty, but still flavorful cut of beef at a cheaper cost. I think it's having its moment right now, for sure.
2: There are a lot of backyarders who are listening to us today. And is that a suggestion that you would give to a backyard pitmaster to try a different cut of meat because of we're seeing skyrocketing prices at the grocer and at the meat market?
3: 100%. I mean, if your pocketbook allows, by all means, pick up that brisket, pick up a Wagyu brisket, please enjoy. Mm. However, if your pocketbook does not, if your wallet does not allow, and you still want something just super beefy, super flavorful, go for that picanha cut, go for that chuck roast will smoke up beautifully, very similar to a brisket at a cheaper cost.
2: Are you seeing more

0: global flavors and cultural influences finding their way into the barbecue menu? And I ask that because there is a Midwestern animales restaurant that brings a Mexican flavor into the barbecue world.
1: Oh my gosh, yes. I mean, here in Texas, because we are so close to Mexico, we've seen that a tremendous amount on menus across our state. Like I said, we have amazing barbacoa from the top of Texas to the bottom of Texas, and you see that a lot. But what's interesting is we're starting to see even beyond our neighbors down in Mexico. We're seeing I have my friend, we were on Barbecue Brawl together that airs on Food Network. Mm-hmm. His name is Don Nguyen. He owns Koi Barbecue here in Houston, and it is a Vietnamese Texas barbecue joint. It is phenomenal. It is flavors of Vietnam with the technique of Texas barbecue. And we're seeing tons of places like that popping up all over the country. There's a Middle Eastern barbecue joint down in Austin that does, it has lamb flavors. It's using za'atar. It's using all the things you see. It has hummus on the menu. You're seeing all of these Middle Eastern flavors. And so, yeah, I think there's something beautiful about culturally that there is live fire and smoking of meats in every culture, in every single culture.
0: What about
1: the size? Starting to see that.
0: You're starting to see that. And earlier in our first segment, you mentioned, and you had my mouth watering, by the way, mac and cheese with brisket. Are you seeing, we spend a lot of time talking about the meat and sometimes we forget the sides. I believe, in my opinion, I want to know if you agree, that a side can make or break a whole plate. What's changing in that whole marketplace?
1: Freddie, you hit the nail on the head. I think gone are the days where, a basic potato salad that may not be so hot or store-bought. I think gone are the days are of that, right? I think the sides have to bring it home for customers these days. I mean, listen, I love corn. I can eat corn in every single way, but cream corn is one of my favorite. Mm. I use Land O'Lakes butter sauce. And I mix it with like fresh corn, a little Parmesan cheese, some onion and garlic. And it's so good. And it pairs so well with like pulled pork or, you almost can do like an elote feel to it. You know what I'm saying? And so you're seeing a lot of people paying attention to their sides because they matter. And I think that goes back to a lot of chef driven approaches to the menus that we're seeing these days. It's not just, French fries, a few pickles and onions and a slice of white bread. It is, like I said, our Land O'Lakes butter sauce, cream corn. Or you can smoke the corn. It's our coleslaw made with red cabbage and it has cilantro. It's a lot of these chef driven. It's very considered. You know what I mean?
0: Yes. Yes, I had a talk with a chef, and he says if you think how different maitre d's or chefs will tell you that a certain wine pairs well with this entree, I'm seeing the same thing with sides, and it sounds as if you're echoing that the same way.
1: Yeah, I mean, I think that people who are consuming barbecue are a different set of patrons from way back when. Oh. And so we take this approach and it has to be a complete thought. It has to be a complete dish. Like, people used to just order just that, a hunk of some meat and some bread and throw a little pickles on it. And maybe I'll get a little bit of coleslaw and that's it. But it was really about the meat. And now people want a full experience. They want to know that you can cook these side dishes and make them just as good and just as thought about as the meat. And so I think that's where diners are today.
0: Out of Houston, everyone, we're talking with Chef Michelle Wallace. And how can we find you on social media? How can we find you online? What's the best way to get in contact with you?
1: Yeah, the best way to get in contact with me is on Instagram at Between the Slices. That name is because I just love a good sandwiches, so anything between the slices. You can also check out my website at chefmichellewallace.com. You can see all the things that I'm doing. I exist primarily at Farmer's Market. I do a lot of stuff on television. You might have seen me on Top Chef or Bobby's Triple Thread and Barbecue Brawl. So they can see all of those links at my website.
0: Incredible. 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What actually works when you're serving 50, 100, or 500 people? 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
3: Today is going to be a beautiful day. Whether you're looking at the fall foliage or just being outside, sunny skies, enjoy. Highs in the mid-50s to low 60s. Clear skies tonight. Lows ranging from the upper 30s to the mid-40s. Sunny for Sunday morning, then becoming partly sunny for the afternoon. Still a nice day. Highs in the upper 50s to mid-60s. From the Channel 3 Weather Center, I'm First Alert Meteorologist Dave Bush.
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0: Hey, we're back on the Barbecue Radio Network. I'm Freddie Bell, and I have the esteemed pleasure of being with the chef, Michelle Wallace. She's out of Houston, Texas. We've been having just a wonderful conversation this weekend. And Michelle, you've got a perspective that I think our listeners who cook for groups are really going to appreciate. What barbecue dishes travel particularly well from the pit to a catered event, in your opinion?
1: Yeah, I mean, the thing you have to really think about is, yes, barbecue right off the pit, you know, rested for an hour and then served right there in your home is great, or in your restaurant. But you have to think about what works 3 hours later, right? This food has to travel, you know, a couple hours, and you got to set up and then you serve. So when you take that approach and you think about what can travel well, you know, and travel well warm, things like pulled pork is amazing. Things like sausages are great. And they also go further, right? You can serve, one link can serve so many people. Things like brisket, those things hold kind of in a warm setting very well and still be superior by the time it gets to the plate at the catering event. And so when I'm thinking about catering for hundreds of people, that's my thought. Like, how do I serve something that's 3 hours later going to still be just as good as when I take it off the pit?
0: What's delicious at the restaurant but can be a headache when you're trying to serve hundreds of people, just as you mentioned?
1: Oh my gosh. Any seafood is a headache. Like, you know, I love smoking salmon and that's a really great right then and there, but it is not great held warm for, you know, a period of time to serve. So that's a bit of a headache. I also think poultry can be a headache too, because I like my chicken. I know that we go to the 165, but I like it right as it's just done because I think it's best. And so sometimes when you have to hot hold things for a long time, especially that poultry, I think it can tend to overcook. And so that's, you know, less of a headache, but still a headache nonetheless.
0: So let's bring in a tip for a backyarder. They've got the grill, they've got the poultry on the grill, and they're trying to take it from the grill to the home. What's your best suggestion to make sure that it comes out as best as it can when you're ready to serve maybe 30, 45 minutes later?
1: Yep. One of the biggest tips is, if it's done on the pit, it's going to be overcooked on the plate when you talk about chicken. So I would pull it just before it's done, let it rest and rise to the temperature that you need, to the final temperature, which is somewhere around 165. And then you serve. And so the tip would be to pull it just shy of the final temperature, the final serving temperature, and then let it rest. It will rise to your final temp, and then you can serve a really great piece of meat. And then the other thing is, think about possibly serving it in a different way, right? Chicken is great on salads or in pasta. So maybe you smoke your chicken, you pull it, and then that way you can put it into a separate dish. And so that's another idea or approach that someone can take.
0: So I'm hearing the temperature come back again and again, and that's so important. Mm-hmm. Is there a particular probe that you like above others?
1: Not a particular brand. I do love when you

0: probe the meat with something versus using the infrared. The infrared will work, but I think the probe will get you a more accurate reading, in my opinion.
1: All right. So how do you maintain that quality when you're cooking a barbecue at scale like that? You can get it, you can make sure it's done, but how do you make sure that everyone has a very similar experience from having experienced Chef Michelle's food?
0: I get lost in the sauce when I'm barbecuing. I think there is a oneness. I think there's a oneness that you have to kind of be with your pit and the product that's on the pit. And so for me, you have to stay focused, right? You have to stay in tune, listen to the pit. The pit is telling you, I have a hot spot here or a cold spot there. The pit is telling you, but you have to pay attention to it. Or the wood is telling you, you know, you thought I might have been young and more wet, but I'm drier. So watch how I'm burning. You know what I mean? Mm. If it's burning too hot, if it's burning too black, if you see you have black smoke. I just think that you have to have this oneness with the cook itself so that every piece will come off the pit in the same manner. And so you don't get one chicken that's burnt or darker or, you know what I mean? Or one. So if you're in tune with your pit and just kind of locked in, I think you're listening, you're smelling, right? Sometimes, you know, I was just with Rodney Scott over the weekend and he was talking about you can hear how quickly the fat is hitting coals or how. So if you hear that your piece of protein is rendering fat too fast, that's listening, right, to the sound or seeing it. And so using all of your senses to have just a successful cook.
1: You can tell me if I'm right or wrong, but I'm listening to you, Chef Michelle, and I think I hear and feel a spiritual aspect of this in your cook. Am I off on this?
0: No, you're not too far off. Like, I genuinely love what I do. I love being a chef, and I love utilizing the pit and cooking with smoke and being a pit master. And it's just like I told you, there is something beautiful, just like I talked about the pitch in the earlier segment, a pitch in baseball. Like, it just, I don't know, it just does something for me. And I love every single moment of it. And then it's like when I get out of the trance of this barbecue and I'm like, wow, you know, I'm so proud of myself. I'm so proud of the cook. I'm happy. And I'm happy to serve that love when I serve it to other people. And so that for me is most important.
1: Incredible. You talked about how the menus are changing earlier. Talked about dishes that travel pretty well when you're going from the pit to a catered event. How about your clients? Are they becoming more adventurous about what they'll serve at a catered event, or do the classics still rule?
0: You know, it, you know, I think that if you can get your customer base, your clients, to really trust who you are, they will almost try just about anything.
1: Really?
0: If they can trust that, yeah, in my opinion, they can trust that I can do the classics right. They can trust that I can turn out an amazing brisket. They can trust I can turn out great ribs and sausage. So that the groundwork, okay, we trust her. And then you slowly start to put in like different features, right? And it's like, okay, these flavors work, and why do they work? And this is about being in tune with your customer base. I love talking to my customers all the time, and they'll tell me, well, I like this, but this wasn't so great. But they still tried it anyway. There's just a level of trust that they have to have that basically is trusting your palate to design something that they can eat. So, yeah, I think that they are trying new things because I'm not afraid to try new things. And so I think that's just really simply trust.
1: That's exciting. Trust your palate to design. That's poetry.
0: Yeah. 100%. Freddie, I did this dish recently, and I smoked some spam, believe it or not.
1: Oh, stop.
0: I had the spam. You know, I promise you. And when I tell you, Freddie, that I got a handful of emails, and they were like, I wasn't sure about this, chef, but I tried it, and it was phenomenal. But they understood it because it was a well-rounded dish. The saltiness of that ham, you know, coupled with the pickled veg and the fresh. And it was just a well-balanced dish, and they really enjoyed it. So, yeah.
1: You're going to have to sell me on that one. For somebody planning a backyard gathering or a family event, maybe it includes spam or not, I don't know. What's one thing that they could learn from a professional caterer like yourself that will make the whole experience that much better?
0: You know, one thing is really

0: about learning how to, like, touching back on what I said, how do you get your product, one, cooking that product to a point so that it travels well, and then it shows up still 100% for the catered customer. Catering really is a different beast from everyday restaurants. And, you know, if you can master pulling your meats and proteins at the time that it needs to so that it can travel well, then you'll be good at the end of the day, because ultimately people just want great food and great service. So, you know, if you can get that, if your meat can show up still moist, full of flavor, seasoned well, you know, nice smoky touches, and then you're winning.
1: Winning is great. And how can we win? By contacting you. How can we reach out to you?
0: Yep, absolutely. Head over to Instagram. I'm under Between the Slices, or you can just search for Michelle Wallace, and you can find my name there, or you can just check my website at chefmichellewallace.com.
1: I'll never forget Between the Slices. We've talked about where barbecue has been and what's happening right now. I'm going to lose my job. Next, I'm going to talk to Michelle, and we're going to look into the crystal ball as the Barbecue Radio Network continues. I'm Freddie Bell, at least for this show.
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1: Welcome back. I'm Freddie Bell, and this is the Barbecue Radio Network. Chef Michelle Wallace out of Houston is with us. And Michelle, let's look ahead, if you don't mind.
2: What's
1: happening around the edges of barbecue right now? When I say that, I mean, if you could think upstream, what could become mainstream that's not right now that you see starting to happen today?
2: I think, touching back on those cultural crossovers, especially in Houston, I think that's going to be more prevalent. I think people with barbecue, especially in Texas, you know, we were so sold on, you know, the beginnings of Texas barbecue and just doing brisket and ribs and sausage. And so now we're seeing this cultural crossover that really has become prevalent. I think we're going to see a lot more cultures. I think we're going to see like African cuisine coming through Texas barbecue. I think that we're going to see a lot of Vietnamese. I think we're just going to see a lot of more cultural influences in the future. I also think that we're going to start seeing a lot of non-meat dishes. A lot of questions like, what do you have for vegetarians? And you're almost like, well, why would you come to barbecue if you don't eat meat? But there is a level of expectation. There is a level of expectation for there to be non-meat dishes on the smoker. And I think a real challenge is how do you put something on a menu in a true and honest way with utilizing smoke? And I love that challenge. I'm up for that challenge all the time, every time. I've done a lot of smoked cabbage. I've done a lot of smoked beans and all that kind of stuff. I think smoke travels beyond the pit. And so if you can smoke some butter and impart it into a dish, I do a jam, Freddie, where I smoke tomato or I smoke strawberries and turn them into jellies and jams. I smoke butters all the time. I do a dish with using tallow, and I pop popcorn with it. And so we're just going to see smoke beyond just our traditional things here in the future.
1: Are these products that you're talking about, the jams and so forth, are you selling those? Mm-hmm. Are those packaged under your brand?
2: I am working on it. I have gotten lots of requests to do so. And so I'm in search of a great co-packer to get some of these products on the shelves.
1: I suspect that one of those people are listening to the show, and your phone might be ringing right now. You never know. Are younger pitmasters changing the definition of what barbecue can be? And I think you said that, but let's go to this. If there's a technique out there or a flavor or a presentation that you're watching, what is it, and how soon do you think that'll find its way into your style of cooking?
2: Ooh, I'm always breaking the rules in barbecue. So I feel like there are a lot of people who are taking my approach to barbecue. While I was working at Gavin's Barbecue, I started the breakfast program at that. And I think we see now a lot of breakfast and barbecue, you know, in mainstream barbecue. We're considering, you know what I mean? We're considering all these other things that barbecue can be. And we're just on the cusp of that being traditional barbecue almost. It's almost like what we used to do is still at our foundation. It's still our core. And you can't do all of these new things unless you have that foundation and core. And so I don't know what's one thing that I will impart. I'm loving like the pastrami's and the bolognese, some of those familiar things that we grew up with that I'm seeing a lot. I'm doing that a lot. I think seafood is going to start having a moment in barbecue. We get our smoked fish, we see smoked catfish, maybe it's turned into a dip, but I think we're going to go further. Like I've smoked crab before, I've smoked actually, when I was on Top Chef season 21, I smoked oysters on one episode and served it in a dish. And so I think we're going to see a lot more seafood in the future. At least that's my prediction.
1: All right. I'll check back with you and see how well that's come true. And I noticed that you recently hosted the Fire and Smoke BBQ Festival. I wasn't able to get there, and thank you for the invitation, by the way.
2: Oh, of course. You're welcome.
1: You were very gracious in inviting me. Tell me what I missed, and I hope it wasn't a lot.
2: Oh, well, sad to say,

0: Mr. Freddie, you missed a lot.
1: Oh my gosh, I knew it. I knew it.
0: We had two amazing days of barbecue in the middle of Wisconsin. It's a city called Paoli, Wisconsin, at 7 Acres Dairy Company. It's about 25 minutes outside of Madison. And 7 Acres Dairy is an old dairy farm that's been turned into a boutique hotel. It has a restaurant on site. It has a lot of greenery and grass area. It still has a ice cream creamery and a butter creamery on the grounds as well. But the owner approached me about hosting a barbecue festival, and I was up for the challenge. We did 2 days of this amazing barbecue festival. Day one, we honored a lot of regional pit masters around Madison and Chicago. I think somebody might have been out of Iowa. I can't remember, but we really tried to keep it regional to highlight and honor those in that region. And then I've invited a lot of my celebrity pitmaster friends to come out and cook with me for day two. And that was just simply crazy. Rodney Scott showed up. He did a 280-pound whole hog.
1: Oh, my
0: gosh. He built his pit out of cinder blocks. It was phenomenal. I had Allie Clem out of Austin. She recently won a Michelin star. That's how much of a phenomenal pitmaster she is. So she came out and cooked a bunch of briskets. I had David Bancroft out of Auburn. Alina Terry, she has an indigenous American Indian style of live fire and smoking, and she came out and did an incredible dish. My friend Don that I mentioned earlier, he did his Vietnamese brisket curry. Mm-hmm. I mean, it was 2 days of just great barbecue. Everybody just learning and teaching each other. And then as the customers came in, they were just simply wild. We had live music. We had a bunch of marketplace. Rodney was signing books. Everybody kept telling me that there hadn't been anything like this in that region at all. And they were very happy that some of these pitmasters that they know from television and the barbecue world had come to share their craft with those people. So it was great.
1: Incredible. I hate that I missed it. And are you planning another one anytime soon?
0: Yes. You know, we got through this inaugural year. We actually had to fight the rain. But at the end of the day, we were very happy with how things were executed. And we're looking forward to year two. So we're hoping to make this a yearly thing.
1: All right. So when you bring that many people together, your friends and new people coming from the Midwest and all the rest of it, mm-hmm. what do you learn? Did you see or taste anything that made you think, okay, we're going to be seeing more of this?
0: Yeah, absolutely. David Bancroft has this amazing garnish on one of his baby back ribs. And I asked him, you know, kind of what his thought process was. And it was, you know, a phenomenal. So I leave away wanting to take away technique, right? Seeing how Allie wraps her briskets, very different from mine, and understanding why she does it that way. Mm-hmm. And is it something that I can kind of impart into my techniques? And so that's the real thing. That's what we're talking about. We're just learning from each other. Like, why do we do such, you know, things differently? Allie smokes Allie does a 6 to 7 hour brisket versus a 12 to 16 hour brisket.
1: Wow.
0: That's very different. She smokes at a high temperature. I learned why she does that and how it works for her. And you should be sure that I'm going to give it a try. You know, it's very cool to learn from all of these people who are, you know, who would be considered that they're high at what they do, right? They're at the top of their game.
1: Final question for you. Barbecue is what? Fill in the blank.
0: Barbecue is love. I mean, it truly is love. It is a testament of time. It is a testament of, you know, care and consideration. And so with all of those things, that's what you look for when you love someone. And so barbecue is love. And if someone is serving you an amazing bite of barbecue, best be known that there is some level of love that they have for you.
1: Chef Michelle Wallace, this has been a lot of fun. Thank you for spending some of your time with us and giving us a look at what's happening in Texas barbecue and maybe even a preview of where all of this is headed. And before I let you go, tell everybody again how they can keep up with you and your work.
0: Yes, you can find me at Between the Slices on Instagram, also on TikTok if you you know, partake in TikTok, but then mainly

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1: And that's going to do it for this edition of the Barbecue Radio Network. I'm Freddie Bell. Thanks for hanging out with us. And remember, wherever there's smoke, there's usually a pretty good story behind it. We'll see you next time on the Barbecue Radio Network. And whatever you do, make sure you take time out to dance. Goodbye, everybody.
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4: Today is going to be a beautiful day, whether you're looking at the fall foliage or just being outside. Sunny skies, enjoy. Highs in the mid-50s to low 60s. Clear skies tonight. Lows ranging from the upper 30s to the mid-40s. Sunny for Sunday morning, then becoming partly sunny for the afternoon. Still a nice day. Highs in the upper 50s to mid-60s. From the Channel 3 Weather Center, I'm First Alert Meteorologist Dave Bush.
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9: Hello again. Welcome to the tastiest talk show on the radio here in the Dave's Marketplace Broadcast Bistro. Always great time when it's Jamie Gwen time. It is Jamie time. How are you?
10: Hello, my friend. I'm so glad to talk to you, Bruce. I am well. I am eating well and embracing fall. When is fall coming? Soon?
9: It is here. We're already knee-deep in foliage season around here.
10: Well, I need to come visit you then because the Southern California girl that I am, we're having another heat wave.
9: Oh, well, you can't have that. We've got to have crisp days and crisp nights. And we have
10: my favorite.
9: Yeah, gather around the fire pit. And especially, we want to gather around the air fryer because we're going to make your life easy today with the air fryer. The air fryer is your friend.
10: The air fryer is my bestie, I will tell you. I mean, close to my BFF. I love my air fryer. I've always embraced an air fryer, but interestingly enough, what used to be like a trendy kitchen gadget is now a very essential kitchen appliance. And in the studies that were done most recently, air fryers are now in about 7 out of 10 homes in the U.S. which is amazing if you think about it. Here's what I found fascinating and why I'm here to solve all of your woes is that 9 out of 10 of those air fryer owners, Bruce, they are looking for inspiration. Like they want to know more ways to use their appliance. And I think the biggest misconception about air fryers is, oh, it makes dinner or French fries, like one, two, three different things. And yes, it makes brilliant French fries, right? I keep a very well-stocked fridge and freezer, as you know. But I would tell you almost everything in there can go in my air fryer and be crispier and juicier and more delicious without having to fire up the oven, put on the stove, or open my microwave. And for that, I think it's brilliant.
9: Well, that's the thing. And the time element is the big thing. We think of all roads leading from the freezer to the microwave. Well, that's the fastest way to do it. But that is not the case. And as you point out, it doesn't involve firing up the stove or getting a pan going or any of that stuff. I have to tell you, we had been talking about some wonderful foods, as we always do. We always talk about these amazing dishes with Jamie Gwen, and I had a call on the air, and a man was saying, oh, I was listening to your recipe for, it may have been pot stickers or something wonderful like that, and you, of course, were talking about using the air fryer, and this fellow was very concerned about the proper use and operation of his air fryer, so we're gonna really solve a lot of those, break down a lot of those barriers today about the air fryer, and let's start with the time element, because it's fast.
10: It is. It's very fast, right? So what is an air fryer? If you break it down, it's really convection, right? It's like a tornado that goes inside the basket, or if you have an air fryer oven, inside the cavity of the oven. But it is like convection in that the air circulates around and you get great velocity, and everything gets crispy and golden, and you lock in the moisture because you have this blast of high heat, hot air. Now, it's really a genius concept if you know how to use it and how to use it right. And if you go from the freezer to your air fryer with a pork chop, you'd be amazed in under 10 minutes how caramelized and lovely the crust of the pork chop is and how juicy the interior is. Or if you're making a grilled cheese for my kiddo who gets like starving in a second, like, oh my God, I'm so hungry right now. You make a grilled cheese in less than 3 minutes. You get this really beautiful, golden, gorgeous caramelization. So it's really, it's speed, no doubt, but it's also the time you save, as you spoke to, and it's also the amount of time the food is exposed to heat, and I mean, there's just so many benefits.
9: Oh, yeah. Now, you had mentioned a grilled cheese and a pork chop. Tell us, zero in on one food item that we should try in the air fryer that's really going to put us over the top here and just to do away with all of these doubts.
10: Oh, that's like picking your favorite child, one item. Okay, I'll be generic for a category, if I may. I think air fryer lovers, owners, and otherwise, they go to it for dinner. But nobody remembers that your air fryer works before 9 a.m. And breakfast in your air fryer is amazing. Like hash browns, tater tots.
9: Ooh, yeah.
10: Potatoes. Yes. Because you really get the best texture and the best crispiness and all the good stuff. So, for instance, you get a great puff on eggs. If you've never made eggs in your air fryer, I make hard-boiled eggs. I make a scramble. And then I make my favorite egg bites that go from the freezer, Bruce, to the air fryer in 2 minutes.
9: Wow.
10: And in literally less than 2 minutes, I have this, like, puffy golden egg souffle. And if you're like sausage and cheese, great. If I'm very veggie, buy what you love, right? But I keep it well stocked in my freezer. I can get in the car to take my son to school, and I have a 100% protein-packed breakfast that I feel really good about. And I didn't put it in the microwave, and I didn't have to fire up the oven or wait for anything to preheat. Now, I will tell you, there are a couple things that you should know and keep in mind when it comes to using your air fryer, and that is an air fryer was not intended to be fat-free. So use a teaspoon or so of oil when you're making those potatoes, or for the homemade tater tots or the frozen tater tots or the refrigerated anything that you're putting in there, a teaspoon of oil goes a long way. It gives you the mouthfeel that you're looking for, the texture that you're looking for. And also, be sure to shake. If you have an air fryer oven, move the food around. Because I really feel like it needs to get exposure to all the areas of the air fryer. It's not a great big huge space, although I have been known to cook a turkey, and by the way, it's like the best turkey you ever had, Bruce, in your air fryer. It's so juicy, or like a turkey breast. Oh, it's so good.
9: Oh man, all right, now we're blazing into the new frontier here. We've got that turkey centric holiday coming up. This could be a game changer, that's for sure. Yeah. Or just anytime. Oh. Wow, a turkey breast just makes everything better.
10: Well, yeah, we do it on Sunday in our house, and then we have sandwiches all week, right?
9: Yeah.
10: And it's great. Speaking of holiday, wait, I loved where you were going with that, because I don't know about you, but my oven is full at Thanksgiving.
9: Right.
10: But my side dishes come out of my air fryer. So veggies in your air fryer, short amount of time, cook time, maintaining the nutritional aspect of them, right? Fresh or frozen, which, by the way, I keep frozen veggies on hand, and I'm not too proud to tell you as a chef, I totally embrace it.
9: Mm-hmm.
10: They are frozen at the peak of freshness. My son loves the carrots. We roast them in the air fryer. We season them as we like, and they turn out deliciously. So, I mean, there's lots of wonderful ways to use what you love in your air fryer. But side dishes for the Thanksgiving holiday, Brussels sprouts, green beans, almondine, like all that good stuff, you have a whole nother kitchen appliance.
9: Oh, man, this is great. So we've got that that day or those days when things are that we order and that arrive at our home are at a low cost. So if you want to go shopping for an air fryer, this would be a great time to do just that. And then there's the money-saving aspect, because if you're rushing around, as Chef Jamie Gwynn points out, you need dinner fast, and you say, oh, let me hit the takeout app, the air fryer is going to be faster, and it's going to be cheaper for dinner.
10: It is. Yeah, I guaranteed it's going to be, Bruce. And here's the thing. Takeout is very tempting, right? It's easy. Drive-through is easy. It's a long, stressful day. I'll just, you know, eat it in the car, bring it home, whatever it is.
9: Right.
10: But truth be told, it costs four times what it would if you made it at home. I bet you there's something in your fridge. I bet you can get your kiddo involved. I bet you get more family time out of it. I bet it tastes better and more delicious. And you know what went into it. And it has less salt. I mean, for so many reasons,
9: oh, yeah.
10: Right? So, yes, embracing the air fryer. I'll give you a one-ingredient wonder in your air fryer. Please do not reheat your bread or pastries in the microwave anymore, please.
9: Right.
10: If you want the best chocolate croissant reheated that you bought yesterday, you put it in the air fryer. It gets flaky again, and the chocolate oozes, and it is super delicious.
9: Oh, man. A chocolate croissant with a side of tater tots. I think I'm good.
10: Yes. Oh, wait. I'm coming to your house. Hold on.
9: We're hanging out over the air fryer. Well, we've got Jamie's got a whole bunch of great ideas for you for meals involving your air fryer. And Jamie, where can we go to get some recipes and some ideas?
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9: 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We are BFFs together. Our Jamie Gwynn.
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7: 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Is there anything better than a great steak? 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Chef, nice to have you with us.
9: Thank you, Bruce. I appreciate you having me on.
7: Well, we're always, always down for a great steak conversation. 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Let's start with just the basics. 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
9: Yeah, it's a great question. 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And all those techniques and, frankly, details create steak excellence. And that is really what creates, you know, the difference between a mediocre steak and an amazing steak that you get at Outback Steakhouse.

0: Well, that's it. Let's break down the cuts here, Chef. Ribeye, New York strip, filet mignon kind of explains itself, but how do the cuts like the ribeye and the New York strip differ?
1: Sure. Well, when you consider the New York strip, that's really a great steak. It's a balance between tender and juicy and a little bit more firm texture and high marble. Our New York strip is a very thick, juicy, tender steak. It's got a lot of beefy flavor. And we do season and sear that in a puddle of richness in our Outback Steakhouse on our flat top grill. When you look at the Delmonico, that steak is abundantly marbled. So high marbling, buttery flavor, and we've created a new seasoning that we're using for that steak to really pull out that backyard barbecue flavor over that char grill. And so the beauty for me about the Delmonico is there's three little different muscle separations, and each little piece has its own distinct flavor and texture. And the spinalis for the top cap is just buttery, rich, highly marbled. Then you've got the center of the ribeye, a little bit more firm, leaner flavor. And then there's a nice little piece called the complexus, which is just a little jewel. It's so beefy and buttery and rich and just amazing flavor. So that's really the differences between the leaner New York strip and the well-marbled Delmonico.
0: That's it. It comes down to how much of the beefiness you really want and a consistency, really. A ribeye is going to be just a little softer with that marbling. Is that a good little rule of thumb?
1: You're 100% right, because what happens as we're cooking that steak, that marbling is literally melting, creating essentially a tallow-baited ribeye. And as it melts, it leaves a little cavity. And that cavity is tenderness, because it's less firm. It's a looser muscle. So when you chew it, it's just much more soft and tender.
0: Sure. That's why when you're eating a filet mignon, as much as an exceptional experience as that is, it's got to be carefully prepared and may just be a little less tender. The beefy flavor is always there, but that really what it comes down to is a little different approach to preparing each one, right, Chef?
1: No question about it. Our barrel cut filet is the most tender filet in the business. First of all, it's a center cut filet. There's no additional muscle on it, so it's a true Chateaubriand, if you will. And we use our classic craveable Outback Steakhouse seasoning. We sear that in a puddle richness, get a nice sear, that seasoning crusts up, gives you a nice little texture. Then we allow it to rest, and then finally we brush it with a little bit more butter prior to serving. And I'll be honest with you, we don't have dry filets at the Outback Steakhouse. It is tender and juicy and buttery, and frankly it's the most buttery steak that you can eat on the menu.
0: Well, that's why we wanted to have you on as the chief steak officer to really just give us the state of the art, the steak of the art, if you will. This is really an experience that we really can't have too often, but sometimes it is just a special occasion, a great steak. And we're talking with Chef Ephraim Cutler from Outback Steakhouse about great steaks. When we talk hand-selected and hand-trimmed, Chef, what does that really mean for the steak on our plate?
1: That's a great question. So our steaks come in per our specification, and our butchers do an amazing job bringing the steaks to the back of our house, our restaurants, per order. But we power our steak experts to look at every steak for craftsmanship, for fat on the side of the steak. If it's too much, they carve it off to ensure that we've got a perfect balance of fat to lean, so you can have a nice basting properties as it's cooking. But that really is, the care that we take in every steak is really results in our guest experience being amazing, with steak excellence at the forefront of that.
0: That's it. And look, everybody is on your side there at the table. You're sitting there, steak knife at the ready. You're ready for that experience. The aroma is just intoxicating. So certainly there's no reason to be intimidated. But, people have a lot of stories. Well, you should only order it this way, or you should get it that way. How about some advice for someone who feels a little bit intimidated ordering steak at a restaurant?
1: Sure. So as I mentioned earlier, we have our steak experts in the back of the house, our steaks for working our grill.

0: we also train intensively in the front of the house so that you can come in and you can trust your server, because they are armed with the knowledge of all the different attributes depending on the cut that you want. So if someone comes in and they're perhaps a little intimidated, they can certainly feel free to ask our servers, hey, you know, I'm thinking about this filet. It looks like it's a pretty tender steak. Can you give me some more information? And 100% we'll reinforce that with the attributes of that steak being incredibly tender, buttery, and rich in flavor. But if they're looking for something a little bit more beefy, perhaps something with a little bit more firmer texture, they can certainly recommend our New York strip or our center cut sirloin. So for me, it's not being intimidated. It's having the courage to ask our guests, or pardon me, our servers that are armed with knowledge to guide them and have the trust that they'll have an amazing experience based on their life.
1: And I would add, Chef, if you don't mind, order the steak the way you like it. I mean, everybody's a steak expert. Well, you have to order it this way and you have to have it this way. But take us through ordering a steak just the way we like it. If you like a medium rare, don't be afraid to order it, right?
0: Yeah, you're 100% right. And there's nothing wrong with ordering a steak rare or well done. It's 100% what you care for. And an Outback Steakhouse, we always say no rules, just right. So there's no judgment here. You come in, if you want a medium well steak, we will certainly present and serve you an amazing medium well steak, just as much delicious, craveable flavor as much as somebody ordering a mid-rare or a rare steak. So you're 100% right. As you like it, we'll produce it. And our goal is ensure that you have an excellent experience.
1: That's the idea. Is that the one thing? Is there one thing that you wish every diner knew at the table there at Outback about choosing the right steak?
0: Yeah, again, I would think that, you know, that certainly makes our job easier when your guest is informed. Listen to your guest, listen to your server, ask questions, they'll inform you, and you can make the best decision based on that information.
1: Well, this is great. You've given us Steak 101 here, Chef Ephraim Cutler. I mean, this is really, you've broken down the cuts, the craftsmanship, given us a great education. Where can we go to learn more about everything we've talked about?
0: Sure. Outback.com/steak.
1: Sounds good to me.
0: Thank you so much.
1: Thank you very, very much indeed, Chef Ephraim Cutler, Chief Steak.

0: Halloween is coming. And is it really Halloween without a smoking tree stump in your yard? We've got what you need for harvest and apple season too, and we're open every day. And it's still Christmas time, all the time, at Country Christmas Loft, the store where Christmas lives year-round. 3155 Shelburne Road, Shelburne, open now.
1: You're dining out with a food dude, Bruce Newberry.
2: News, I'm Ann Carrick. A car plows into a crowd of Australian rugby fans, leaving 10 people injured, two in critical condition. New South Wales Police Commissioner David Waddell.
3: The male has been arrested. There was two other persons in the car. We had them out of there because the crowd did turn on them. We have taken that male for mandatory drug and alcohol testing.
2: Several of the injured are children. The prosecutor in the UAE says the Fly Dubai first officer was carrying out a terrorist attack. Fox's Chanley Painter.
4: That's according to state media, which also reports he used a crash axe to attack the captain. We've also learned that the co-pilot was previously grounded from another airline because of extremist views. Fly Dubai reportedly failed to check with Oman Air before hiring the co-pilot, now accused of stabbing the pilot.
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0: Dot
1: Today is going to be a beautiful day, whether you're looking at the fall foliage or just being outside. Sunny skies, enjoy. Highs in the mid-50s to low 60s. Clear skies tonight, lows ranging from the upper 30s to the mid-40s. Sunny for Sunday morning, then becoming partly sunny for the afternoon. Still a nice day, highs in the upper 50s to mid-60s. From the Channel 3 Weather Center, I'm First Alert Meteorologist Dave Bush.
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3: You're dining out with Bruce Newberry, the food dude.
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7: Welcome back to the tastiest talk show on the radio here in the Dave's Marketplace Broadcast Bistro. The apple season is in full swing. Cider and cider donuts. And we wanted to catch up with our friend Kathleen Stein at Stein Orchards in Moncton. Kathleen, nice to have you with us.
8: Thanks for having me.
7: Oh, man, we wouldn't miss a chance to talk to you about apples and cider and so much more. In case you thought that Stein Orchards was, you know, apple orchards, they have a whole bunch of apples, but you have a lot of other fruit growing.
8: We sure do.
7: What do you have?
8: All right. So in addition to approximately 24 to 26 varieties of apples, we have four varieties of pears, which are just coming into picking season now. Crab apples, which we've already picked and juiced and delivered to some local restaurants and hotels. We have a variety of grapes, which we've juiced and make into jellies and cocktails. Plums, two varieties of plums. One we've picked and made into a plum sauce for dipping your dumplings in.
7: Mm-hmm.
8: And the Italian plum, which is gorgeous. It's a beautiful deep purple fruit that's just coming into picking season now. And it is a super hot commodity. People have been calling us since August when they're going to be ready.
7: No kidding. What is the difference between an Italian plum and a plum?
8: It's oval. And it's deep, deep purple and super sweet. And it's very popular with the Eastern European community. They make an alcohol with it. I'm not 100%, but they do a lot of baking with it. Mm. But that's the culture in our area that they just gravitate to it. It must be from their homeland, and they just love it.
7: Yeah, it's... I love the plum sauce. That sounds really amazing.
8: Yeah. So those ones came in early and we had to kind of use them up. So we brought in a artisan dumpling and we made a dumpling dipping sauce with sake that's made from a sake company just up the hill in Moncton, ginger from Last Resort Farm, and it's delicious.
7: Oh, man, look at this.
8: Yeah.
7: I mean, we knew that Moncton was a special place, and I guess just about anything grows in Moncton, so that is fantastic. So 24 varieties of apples?
8: Yeah, approximately, and there's a few that we have not recognized yet or identified, yeah.
7: What are some of the varieties that you can tell us about at Stein Orchards?
8: Oh, boy. Well, some of the first varieties that we have when we're at the farmer's market are the Jersey Mac, Paula Reds, Ginger Gold. The crab apples are an early one. And then right after that came the Summer Treats, Ginger Gold. The Honey Crisp are now available.
7: Oh, nice.
8: Always very popular. We just picked the McCowans, Blondies. We just picked yesterday. And just so many more.
7: Everybody loves the Honey Crisp. The kids love the Honey Crisp, and it's a fairly new variety. But it's from up here, though.
8: You know what? I can't say for certain, so I don't want to answer that.
7: Well, I know just a little bit. I know just enough about this stuff to get myself in trouble as your food dude. So just to clarify, the Honey Crisp was actually developed at the University of Minnesota. But New York State grows so many of them, and they are a relative of the McCown. So New York can kind of horn in and elbow in on the territory. That is about all I know. I can't tell you more than that. I know that it is amazing because it's sweet, but it's got a little tartness to it, so everybody loves it.
8: Yeah, nice and crunchy.
7: Yeah, and it's just the right size. So it goes great in a lunchbox, and it's really amazing. So thrilled that the Honey Crisps are out at Stein Orchards. So the crab apples, I'm fascinated by the crab

0: apple cider this year. I'm hearing all of these people who have these crab apple trees, and you know, we always sort of went by them, or you know, heard stories about them, mm-hmm. or whatever, and usually kind of left them for the deer and whoever else kind of wanted to just sort of nibble on them. But mm-hmm. they make an amazing cider.
1: Yeah, I mean, it's super tart. Oddly enough, the sugar content in a crab apple is pretty high, yet it's super tart. I mean, it'll literally make your eyes, you know.
0: Is that right?
1: Lips pucker. Yeah. But it has a high sugar content. So we've used it. We make slushies with them. Ooh. I've made jam with them. We work with Cider Lab out of Essex, and that crab apple juice plus our pear juice is in our hard cider that they put together for us. That's delicious. We've marinated it, stuff with it. We've made cocktails with it. It's versatile, but it's tart. But it's a unique, slightly floral flavor.
0: Slightly floral, and it's got a lovely color.
1: Yeah.
0: Really amazing stuff. So this is the place. Now, do you sell the crab apple juice, or is it just available in those wonderful things that you're making up?
1: We actually do have the crab apple juice at the orchard for sale.
0: All right. And you also have cider, of course. You have more.
1: We just did our first pressing.
0: And hard, right?
1: Yep. Well, the hard cider is available at Cider Lab, and I believe they sell it at Windjammer, and Bevo Catering sells it. We're not able to retail sell it.
0: Gotcha.
1: But it's out there.
0: But it is out there. But you've got plenty of sweet cider if anybody would like that. So stop by and have a great time. And you've got the cider donuts, of course.
1: Of course. We're known for our donuts.
0: No.
1: Quite a following.
0: Quite a following for those cider donuts. How are this year's cider donuts?
1: I think they're the best. It's the best year yet.
0: The best cider donuts ever.
1: It's yes.
0: You can literally eat your way through Moncton.
1: You can start. You start getting the wafts of the donut fryer. I would say Hinesburg, Virgin's, depending on where you're coming from.
0: Sounds good to me.
1: Yeah.
0: And then of course you have music. It's always good time at Stein Orchards. Now you're going to be lit up with music this coming Thursday. Who's coming out?
1: So we have Mike Brewster. He does some covers. He's, you know, country, rock and roll. He's wonderful. He's played with us every year, and he draws quite a crowd. And we also have Bar Hill coming. They're going to be doing a little tasting. So our menu is going to be based around their products for both food and the bar.
0: Nice.
1: And, it's adult-friendly, kid-friendly. It's a wonderful evening. Lots of picnic tables, but
0: it should be a nice
1: chair
0: night
1: if you got it. Yeah, it's a really fun evening. Very chill, 4 to 7.
0: Excellent. What are you thinking of for food to kind of build around those Bar Hill spirits? Any hints that you can give us?
1: It's not solidified, but I have a couple ideas. So we're going to do a Bar Hill vodka sauce. So a nice creamy tomato sauce with a local grown tomatoes, penne. And then I'm thinking a gin and juice marinated chicken.
0: Oh, yeah.
1: That would be grilled and served with that. And then we always have our famous pork chop on a stick, which has a delicious, savory apple shake that goes on top. And you weirdly eat it on a stick.
0: A pork chop on a stick. Is it a big thick pork chop?
1: No, it's manageable. You know, we cut it so it's manageable, so it's not too awkward.
0: Bone in or no bone?
1: Bone in.
0: Wow, so you've got the in. So you actually have two handles. You've got the stick, and then you've got the pork chop bone you can hang on to.
1: Yeah, and people usually just manage it with the stick.
0: Pork chop on a stick with the patented Stein Orchard apple shake on top. Little sprinkle. Hey, this all sounds great, and it's definitely the signature season. It is apple season, like we say, at Stein Orchard, so it's going to be really amazing. And now, your menu is available when, Kathleen?
1: 4 to 7. The music itself starts at 5.
0: And easy to find. Tell us where you are.
1: So we are in Moncton, nestled in the hills, 1823 Moncton Road in Moncton.
0: Yep.
1: Just past the Moncton Middle School, if you're heading south past the stop sign, we have a big bumblebee mailbox. You can't miss it.
0: Oh, yeah. And it's great. Just if you come to the alpacas, you've gone too far.
1: Yes, you've gone way too far.
0: But easy to get to from north or south or,
1: yes,
0: or west or any place, you bet.
1: Absolutely. And it's a lovely drive coming no matter where you're coming from.
0: Oh, it is one of the best and
1: yeah,
0: some of the most spectacular foliage up and down 17, that's for sure.
1: Yeah.
0: You've no got it. And can we follow you on social and online?
1: Absolutely. So we're on Instagram and on Facebook.
0: All right.
1: And of course, our website, steinorchard.com.
0: S-T-I-N-E, Steinorchard.
1: S-T-I-N-E. We're Polish, yes.
0: You got it. All right. It's going to be a great fall at Stein Orchards with the music and the pork chop on a stick and the plum sauce and 24 or 28 kinds of apples. All right.
1: Give or take, yes.
0: You've got it. Hey, we'll see you soon at Stein Orchards. Thanks, Kathleen, very, very much.
1: Thank you very much. Have a great day.
0: You too. And that's a taste of what is going on at Stein Orchards in Moncton, Vermont.
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0: About joining the Sportsman's Club of Franklin County? 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
1: Hi, I'm Martha Stewart. 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
6: Over the river and through the woods to grandmother's house we go. The horse has a way to carry the sleigh through the wide and drifting snow.
7: My grandmother lives in a condominium.
8: Right? I got you, Charlie Brown. Grandma lives in the villages. She's out partying. It's October. Happy Thanksgiving. And we don't mean just to our beloved Canadian fam. Calendar turns to October, and out comes the Thanksgiving specialties. There are two, in New England anyway. There's a Thanksgiving pizza and Thanksgiving fries. Now, in Canada, it is Thanksgiving in another week or so, when we're celebrating that holiday, Columbus, the other. But it has become a bit of a tradition over the past couple of years. Well, to rush the season, first of all, we've had pumpkin spice for 6 months, so why not have Thanksgiving in October? It's kind of a go-big-or-go-home version of the Thanksgiving sandwich, which is available just about everywhere all year long. Let's start with the Thanksgiving pizza. It started on social media. The idea is a pizza on whole wheat crust with homemade mashed potatoes instead of the cheese, stuffing, slow-roasted turkey breast. There is mozzarella that's baked on there somewhere, and savory gravy. Cranberry sauce is served on the side. It's actually been available at this one pizza place in Providence, Rhode Island, for more than 20 years. But as happens, there are others who always improve. Nothing like a chef to improve on a recipe. Dave's Marketplace, where we come to you in the Dave's Marketplace Broadcast Bistro, has been doing a brick oven Thanksgiving pizza called the Gobbler for some time that has rave reviews, and it's a similar thing. There is cheese, there is turkey, there is cranberry, and there are a few other things as well, like some herbs. It is piled high with Dave's blended pizza cheese, roasted turkey breast, Dave's traditional stuffing, creamy mashed potatoes, savory spices, turkey gravy, a touch of cranberry sauce to finish it off. Now, Dave's does these large rectangular pizzas, and they do them on traditional or whole grain crust. Now, about the Thanksgiving fries, well, those are a specialty of Kate's Food Truck in northern Vermont. The food truck is based in the Jericho area. And as Kate posted this past week, you've waited all year. Thanksgiving fries are back at Kate's Food Truck. Garlic and herb fries piled with shredded smoked turkey, stuffing, turkey gravy, and cranberry sauce. You can get a small, you can get a large. I can't imagine that Kate sells too many small sizes. It's a play on the Thanksgiving sandwich that is available year-round in a lot of places. But they are popular and only available for a limited time, both the Thanksgiving fries in Vermont and the Thanksgiving pizza in Rhode Island. So whether you're celebrating Canadian Thanksgiving or just starting early, be advised. Like pumpkin spice, the season starts early. It's also a version of poutine, and it's one of those things. I'm trying to think of a holiday meal, another holiday meal that is enjoyed year-round like that. I mean, I'd have a Thanksgiving sandwich anytime, middle of summer.

0: right dead of the winter, and of course on Thanksgiving. And what other holiday feast would really fit that bill?
1: Food dude Bruce Newberry.
0: Our dear friend Dawn Jackson Blattner, registered dietitian, certified specialist in sports nutrition, and fun just follows Dawn Jacks around. How are you?
2: Hey, thanks so much for having me. Nutrition works when it is easy and delicious. Like, you have to have those two things working for you. You know, you don't want to eat nutrition that doesn't taste good, and you don't want to spend hours and hours and hours. So like a hot honey egg toast where you're just making it real quick, and it's really satisfying. I like that either like as a post-workout recovery meal or just like even anything midday booster. It's really a great meal. It has protein and carbs in there that helps you recharge and refuel. It's a great recipe.
0: Oh, man. Well, I love anything with hot honey. So you are definitely talking my language, Dawn Jackson Blattner. My goodness.
2: You know, that's why it's so important to, at the beginning of the week, you know, try and schedule it in like grocery shopping, try and schedule in your workouts so that, you know, you have it protected like other appointments. But if you really are struggling, you got to know that sneaking movement in still counts. Like if you were to park farther away or take the stairs instead of the escalator, or, you know, I have a walking pad where I'm watching TV walking, or, you know, even just like a 5-minute walk after lunch or after dinner, that stuff counts. A 5-minute walk is so much better than a 0-minute walk, you know? So you don't have to feel like you need to have hours and hours and hours. Those little things actually do add up and count.
0: Well, I'm going to take that one on. 5 minutes is better than no minutes. So,
2: right, it is. And actually, there's, you know, lots of research that after a meal, that is a wonderful time to plug in a little walk. I mean, even if it's not even 5 minutes, even if it's 3 minutes, 2 minutes, science says that that is something that really helps our metabolism, help our digestion, everything after a meal.
0: Well, that's easy and, gosh, definitely, definitely doable. So, if all else fails, how'd you like to enter a sweepstakes? How'd you like to win a grand prize with a bunch of zeros after it? Dawn Jackson Blattner has the way that you might win.
2: Oh, my gosh. 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
0: Excellent. Well, get to it. 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And thank you very, very much for all of this stuff. 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
2: Yes, I would love for you to try my custard toast and my hot honey egg toast. 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
0: All right, I'm on my way to the kitchen right now. Always great to spend time with you, Dawn Jackson Blattner. She's a registered dietitian. She's got the answers, and she has just fueled our fall. You take good care. We'll talk again soon.
2: Thank you so much for having me. And yeah, happy almost fall.
0: You've got it. All right. Dawn Jackson Blattner, registered dietitian and all around good egg. And this interview opportunity was courtesy of Eggland's Best. 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
1: There are flood threats from Texas to the Carolinas. The larger threat level is from Brownsville, Texas to Corpus Christi. ChatGPT parent company OpenAI says it has fired three employees. It says has a history of misconduct, violating policies on handling research information. ABC's Jacqueline Lee.
2: This is actually happening after a wave of incidents where AI agents escaped their testing environments. You know, they hacked other companies' websites, raising some serious security concerns, and OpenAI even canceling the launch of its new model, GPT 6.1 Astra, due to safety findings.
1: Chuck Sievertson, ABC News.
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8: Today will be a near-perfect day. Sunny skies, highs getting into the mid-50s to low 60s. Clear skies tonight. Little frost possible in those colder areas like the Adirondacks and Northeast Kingdom. Lows in the 35 to 45 degree range. Morning sunshine on Sunday, then a bit more clouds for the afternoon. Breezy, but a bit warmer. Highs getting into the upper 50s to mid-60s. Lows in the 40s and 50s. From the Channel 3 Weather Center, I'm First Alert Meteorologist Dave Bush.
9: You're dining out with Bruce Newberry, the food dude.
10: 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We are counting on you.
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13: Hello again. Welcome back to the tastiest talk show on the radio here in the Dave's Marketplace Broadcast Bistro. From the Wayberry Inn, my Vermont home, Chef Antonio Petri. Hey, Chef Antonio Petri, you're a busy guy.
14: That's right, Bruce. Tis the season.
13: Tis the season. It is Vermont's signature season. It is foliage time. This is it to experience all of the wonderful things of fall there at the Wayberry Inn. You're busing them in.
14: That's right. That's right. Yeah, it's the season of buses and the season of bikes. And the leaves and the apples are all falling down.
13: That's it. The beloved bike tours, that is a real, real favorite and such a popular stop on many of the bike tours around. Right there at the foot of literally coming down the hill. You're on the downhill, you pull in at the Wayberry, and it's been a great tradition to entertain these bike tours for so many years. And the buses as well. So
14: that's right.
13: You see people from all over the place. And of course, it is the changing of the season, and your menu always reflects that. So can you fill us in a little bit on changes that we might see as the season changes?
14: Absolutely. Well, I know we're going to 86 the watermelon gazpacho and some of our other more summery accoutrements, and probably replace with more seasonal. I'm making some changes to our vegetarian option, which is yemistan now. We're playing with a butternut squash ravioli recipe.
13: Oh, man.
14: Yep. And what else? I've been doing this Turkish stew with a lot of different proteins. I did a rabbit. It's called the Sultan's Delight. And you braise meats, traditionally lamb, but you can really do it with anything. I did some pork belly. I did some rabbit. And it's served on an eggplant cream, and it's just really, it's very rich, and the seasonings are have that sort of Mediterranean, Middle Eastern flair, and it's just really, really nice. People have really been enjoying that one.
13: I've never heard eggplant cream before.
14: I mean, know, it's more of a puree.
13: Yeah.
14: They call it a cream, but it's really an eggplant puree. They mix a little bechamel into it, and sometimes some

0: some Gruyere cheese. Yeah, and it's very, you know, the cream is more of a, it's more of a bed of eggplant.
1: Sure.
0: And it's very, that part is very light, and then it's topped with this rich braised meat, whatever, you know, whatever the flavor of the week is. And it's just really, it's a really filling and really wholesome and hearty dish.
1: That's what we're talking about as we get some of these cool evenings, and it's so cozy in the dining room and in the pub at the Wayberry Inn. But you might want to brave it and sit out on the deck as well if it's not too cold. We'll let you sit out there.
0: Yeah, if you get in early enough, you know, we have a few weeks left of good weather.
1: Yes. And it really is so, so delightful to get a little chill out there, you know? It really gives you more of the character of a Vermont evening. But you know what? Come on in where it's nice and cozy by the fire in the dining room at the Wayberry Inn and have some of these hearty dishes for fall that we've got planned for you. And of course, the regular menu is going to be there as well with your amazing ribs and the steaks from Cornwall cattle, the burgers, the pulled pork, and all of the signatures.
0: Yep, that's absolutely right. You know, the smoked chicken will stay, and the Wellington. We're going to change up our Milanaise probably to a schnitzel, but we'll still have that nice breaded chicken cutlet on there with the buttermilk marinade. And so we have a lot planned for the winter, and we're thinking about maybe doing some more often, but smaller tweaks to the menu as the seasons progress.
1: Well, we can't wait. And you know, now's the time to think about making plans for holiday parties. It really isn't too soon. I mean, eggnog is already in the stores. So you know that people are thinking and everything's rushed, but you know what? You don't want to miss out. So if there's a choice date that perhaps you have that you're thinking of for a holiday party, now's the time to talk to Chef Antonio and the crew at the Wayberry Inn about it. Just hop on the phone, 802-388-4015, or talk to us when you come in for dinner. We'd love
0: That's right. We're Addison County's premier caterer. We'll come to you even.
1: How about that? Wouldn't that be amazing to have your party at your place, catered by the Wayberry Inn? That's going to be fantastic.
0: And we also run a deal when people book their holiday party at the inn for their business or family. We offer all the available rooms are 50% off for the members of your company or your family, whoever is coming to the holiday party in December. We offer 50% off our rooms. So in case anybody wants to stay overnight, you know, that's an available and it's a little more accessible.
1: Hey, that makes things twice as nice, you know, and it really takes some of the stress out of the holiday party. You know, we're all concerned about being safe and we want everybody to have a good time, but we want everybody to get home safely. Well, hey, if we can offer you our home for the night after the party, happy to do it at 50% off. That's great. So talk about that.
0: And that still includes breakfast.
1: Excellent.
0: Yes.
1: Oh, man. I'm booking my party now, Chef Antonio. This is great. And speaking of the holidays, we've got Thanksgiving all lined up already. It's going to be a great Thanksgiving buffet at the Wayberry Inn. So think about that this year.
0: Yep. That menu should be available with pricing by October so that everyone can start thinking about it. I know Thanksgiving's a little late this year. I think it's like the last week.
1: It is. It's the 26th, as a matter of fact.
0: Yes.
1: So it is definitely one of those things that is going to creep up on you, so don't wait. And speaking of things that pop up quickly, the Sunday brunch, the first Sunday of the month, is just around the corner, and that's going to come up on October 4th, so you want to bring your crowd in, and it's become such a favorite of so many people to bring the family, just get together with a group of people and have brunch at the Wayberry on the first Sunday of the month. So our Sunday brunch will be October 4th.
0: That's right. Yeah, the Sunday brunch, it's even creeping up on me.
1: See, I'm glad I said it, right? And so we've got great food, we've got a great place to stay, and brunch, and breakfast, and we've got music. It has been such a great place of music all summer long with some great nights, and they're going to continue. The great O'Hanley is going to be on the deck at the

0: Wayberry this weekend?
1: The 27th.
0: That's a Sunday night. O'Hanley is always on deck on a Sunday night. It's a great show. They have such a wonderful following, and they do all of the amazing Irish favorites, traditional and contemporary, and it is just a great night. And they've been coming back month after month after month. If you miss them this weekend, they'll be back on October 11th. That's the big holiday weekend.
1: That's right, and O'Hanley will be back for them as well.
0: Oh, man. It's going to be a great weekend. I mean, that in many cases, in many years, is the centerpiece of the foliage season. So make your plans. Come see O'Hanley this weekend, and come see O'Hanley on October 11th at the Wayberry Inn. And you know what? You can bring the Wayberry Inn home with you. We were talking about catering at your place, and that's great. But you know, if you enjoy the Wayberry bacon, the house-smoked bacon, well, you can enjoy it in your own home. And there's some other tastes that are available from the Wayberry. Tell us about it, Chef Antonio.
1: You know, I don't think a lot of people know this, but we do pretty much everything in-house here. We cure and smoke our own pork belly. We make our own bacon. We charge that $15 if you want it unsliced. You're going to slice it yourself. And it's $17.99 if you want it sliced. We also cure and smoke our own lox. So we do a cure, and then we cold smoke the salmon, and we have it's just a really nice...
0: It's
1: so good for breakfast.
0: Oh, it's such a treat. Your bagel will never be the same.
1: Oh, my gosh. It's really good. People love it. And we also started doing a canning program here. So we picked a bunch of peaches from Helena's tree and from our neighbor's tree, and we turned that into jam, and Donna's been canning them, as well as pesto from our garden, and just also anything we can, we're using it up over here.
0: That's amazing. So you can bring home some of the tastes of the Wayberry Inn to your own kitchen. And you can bring the Wayberry wherever you are with our merch. We've got some stickers with our new logo, and we've got some great glasses, and we've got the signature hoodie.
1: Oh, the hoodies are so nice. They're so comfortable. They have a picture of Larry, Daryl, and Daryl, who that's what we've named the deer and moose in our pub. And they're embossed on the back, as well as our logo on the front. And just a really nice, comfortable, warm sweatshirt.
0: It's a well-made hoodie, and they keep selling out. So you must be doing something right. So
1: yeah, we've been going through them. People really like them.
0: So gift season is coming up, so I think you're going to have to stock up on more for the upcoming gift season. Put Larry, Daryl, and Daryl under your tree this year.
1: That's right.
0: That's the big news out of the Wayberry Inn. Well, we'd love for you to join us. Come and stay with us. Come have dinner, have brunch on the first Sunday, and have your holiday party, and come and visit. Spend some of this signature season with us this fall at the Wayberry Inn. Follow us on social. 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And it's going to be a great fall. Can't wait to share it with you. Chef Antonio, thanks very, very much for giving us this fall preview.
1: Thank you, Bruce. It's been great talking to you.
0: My pleasure. And that's a taste of what's happening at the Wayberry Inn, my Vermont home.
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0: EMT.
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1: For 30 years, Vermont has been on the forefront of an experiment with progressive policies, and the results are clear. The experiment has failed. Vermont now has the most expensive healthcare in the country. Our public schools cost more per pupil than every other state but one, and our student outcomes are dropping the fastest. We have the fastest growing homeless population, and our energy prices are among the highest in the country. And Vermont is last for economic momentum. With this track record of policy failure, it's not surprising that a recent poll shows 89% of Vermonters find our state unaffordable, and 64% of young adults are planning to leave. What has been missing from our policies is fiscal responsibility. You can't increase spending at twice the rate of inflation without consequences. We need to change Vermont's fiscal direction before it's too late. I'm Elizabeth Brown, State Director of the Fiscal Alliance Foundation. 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
5: 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You know, digestive issues can be a real problem, and a lot of people carry it around with them through their day. Crohn's and colitis, it is really nothing to fool around with. It touches millions of Americans, but you know what? We can help, and we've actually got some recipes that are going to make some simple changes. On the line with me to talk about it is registered dietitian Rachel Dykeman. Rachel, it's nice to have you with us.
8: Thank you so much for having me. I'm excited to be here.
5: We're so looking forward to talking to you. Just take a minute, if you would, Rachel, tell us about Crohn's disease and ulcerative colitis. It gets lumped in with a lot of different symptoms and things. Tell us what we're actually talking about.
8: Yes. So Crohn's disease and ulcerative colitis impact 1 in 100 Americans, and they are lifelong chronic conditions that cause inflammation in the digestive tract. And together, they're known as IBD or inflammatory bowel disease. And one of the biggest daily challenges for people living with IBD, as well as other digestive issues, is really figuring out what to eat, which is exactly why the Crohn's and Colitis Foundation created Gut-Friendly Recipes, which is a resource with over 500 dietitian-approved recipes for people with Crohn's disease, ulcerative colitis, as well as other digestive issues.
5: Well, 500 recipes sounds like there's a lot of variety and perhaps a better answer to what can I eat as opposed to what can't I eat. And I know that people who work and live with these digestive diseases are really thinking about that all the time. Well, let's be positive about this, Rachel. What can we eat when we're living with Crohn's and colitis?
8: Yeah, great question. So I really like to focus more on, as you said, what to eat versus what to eliminate. And that is, again, exactly why the foundation created Gut-Friendly Recipes, is to really focus on addition. And so the recipes on Gut-Friendly Recipes are built around things that really work. So for example, soft, lean proteins to provide the building blocks that the gut needs to heal.

0: and repair. Vegetables are cooked nice and soft so that they're gentler on the gut. Fruits you can blend into smoothies, healthy fats, and gentle grains and starches. So it really helps to take the guesswork and the stress out of what to eat and turns it into really practical, flavorful meals.
1: It can start at breakfast. How do we start the day?
0: Yeah, so there are a number of different options. Things like eggs are always great. They're a nice soft textured protein. Also things like a smoothie are wonderful. They're great opportunities to pack a lot of nutrition into just a few sips. You can pack them in with fruits, with vegetables, with healthy fats and things like peanut butter, almond butter, and they can be a really great way to get hydration and a variety of different vitamins, minerals, protein into the day. And then also in terms of other meals, lunch, dinner, soups are always a great option. They're nice and soft in texture. They have a small, what we call particle size, meaning that the food particles are nice and tiny and gentler on the gut. And also just things that are cooked so that they're nice and soft, blended, mashed, pureed, finely chopped. Texture modification tends to be really key when it comes to IBD.
1: I'm hearing that. I'm hearing more emphasis on texture than I am on particular food groups. And again, going back to what can't I eat as opposed to what can I eat, texture would seem to be a more dependable way to be able to enjoy things and not have these episodes. Am I right?
0: You're 100% correct. So if you think of something like an apple, for example, if someone has an inflamed gut, eating a whole apple with the skin, with that peel, it can be pretty irritating. But then if you think of that same apple cooked and pureed into an apple sauce, we're making the particle size a lot smaller. The texture becomes much softer, and that is going to just glide right through the gut. Similar, you know, smoothies, soups, things like that. So oftentimes it's not so much about taking foods away and more so about figuring out how we can modify the foods, especially their texture, so that they're going to be a lot gentler on the gut.
1: Excellent. Rachel Dykeman, how about lunch or dinner? What's on the menu?
0: Yes. So today I have a couple of different gut-friendly recipes prepared with me. And for lunch, we have a chicken pita here, which has lean chicken breast and finely chopped vegetables. Those finely chopped vegetables are a lot easier to tolerate when someone has a gut issue versus something like a big raw salad, for example, but they can still get all the nutrition in those vegetables. They're just a different texture. We also have a grilled salmon with salsa verde. Salmon is such a wonderful lean protein, and it's really rich in omega-3 fatty acids, which have anti-inflammatory properties, so it really helps for the gut. So ultimately, these recipes here, which are from gut-friendly recipes, they really demonstrate that you don't need to give up flavor in order to eat in a gut-friendly way.
1: What's in the salsa verde?
0: Yeah, there's a lot of different herbs. We utilize mostly herbs, a little bit of salt, garlic, things like that, versus really spicy, hot spices that can be too irritating for an inflamed gut. So it's still flavorful. It's still delicious. It's just prepared with certain ingredients that are less likely to trigger symptoms.
1: But with a lot of flavor, you're so right. And you can't lose with the salmon. Just grill it very plain, maybe with a little herb on there, perhaps just a little bit of something, but not overly prepared. And the chicken the same way, just cook it, grill it. You can pan sear it, and it's going to be fine. Do I have to slice it or dice it in any particular way, or just the way that I like it is going to be okay?
0: Yeah, so typically a skinless chicken breast is going to be ideal just because it's not going to have anything that could potentially get caught in the GI tract if there are any narrowings, what we refer to as strictures, which can occur in people with Crohn's disease who have a lot of inflammation in the gut. And so ultimately chopping up that chicken into small pieces can be helpful just because it will help to further break it down a little bit. But pretty much however you like it is going to be great, as long as it is not, you know, soaking in oil or deeply fried, things like that, large portions of fat or really greasy foods tend to be just harder for the gut to break down. So grilling, baking, really great preparation methods for people with digestive conditions.
1: So it sounds like if we keep a couple of things in mind, preparation and texture, we're going to be

0: fine, and we're not going to have things act up on us.
1: Correct. So I always like to emphasize that diet can be extremely helpful. It can be a total game changer, but also many people with Crohn's disease and ulcerative colitis do require medical management, medication, but diet can really help to complement those medical therapies, make medications work better, and help to keep the gut healthy to support long-lasting remission.
0: You bet. Calm things down there. That's the key. Well, these recipes sound wonderful. Where can we go to find them and find more resources about everything we've talked about today, Rachel?
1: Yes. So for gut-friendly recipes and more information, you can go to gutfriendlyrecipes.org, which is on the Crohn's and Colitis Foundation's website.
0: It all sounds so good, and it sounds like we're going to have a nice fall. It's great to talk to you, great to spend time with you. We look forward to talking to you again, and thanks for sharing these recipes with us. Rachel Dykeman, thanks once again. All the best.
1: Thank you so much. So great to be here.
0: Great pleasure. Rachel Dykeman, registered dietitian, and she's on the Crohn's and Colitis Foundation National Scientific Advisory Committee. And this interview opportunity and all these very nice recipes were provided by the Crohn's and Colitis Foundation.
2: Food dude Bruce Newberry.
0: Country Christmas Loft, the spirit of every season. It starts about this time of year. Halloween is coming. And is it really Halloween without a smoking tree stump in your yard? We've got what you need for harvest and apple season too, and we're open every day. And it's still Christmas time, all the time, at Country Christmas Loft, the store where Christmas lives year-round. 3155 Shelburne Road, Shelburne, open now. When there's a real chill in the air, there are few things that can delight all your senses, like the wonderful things going on in the kitchen. The minute you hit the door, all your senses get engaged. The smell of the good things cooking. You hear the sizzle. 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So now that the cold weather is here, it's time to treat yourself to the unique taste of Gaspar's linguica once again. 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
4: Fox News, I'm Paul Stevens. The United Arab Emirates Prosecutor General saying that Fly Dubai

0: extremist views.
1: Fox's Chan Lee Painter. New York's governor ordering investigations after a lawsuit filed by a woman saying she was raped by some men at a Cornell University frat house back in 2024.
2: The woman making the allegations is now suing the university, which did suspend and expel some of the accused men, but none were criminally charged, as law enforcement at the time says the woman didn't claim assault.
1: Fox's Eben Brown. New York State Attorney General Letitia James will be a special prosecutor in the case. 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

0: better.
1: They will be a near perfect day. Sunny skies, highs getting into the mid-50s to low 60s. Clear skies tonight. Little frost possible in those colder areas like the Adirondacks and Northeast Kingdom. Lows in the 35 to 45 degree range. Morning sunshine on Sunday, then a bit more clouds for the afternoon. Breezy, but a bit warmer. Highs getting into the upper 50s to mid-60s. Lows in the 40s and 50s. From the Channel 3 Weather Center, I'm First Alert Meteorologist Dave Bush.
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3: Exciting times at the Boathouse Restaurant in Tiverton, Rhode Island. But the Boathouse Restaurant has some big, big plans and a lot of excitement going on here. And we're going to get a preview of what's taking place, the changes, and what we love about the Boathouse with General Manager Toby Sanborn, who joins us. Toby, it's always good to talk to you. How are you doing?
4: Awesome. Very good, Bruce. Nice to talk to you, too.
3: Great pleasure. And we always love coming to the Boathouse with the great views of the river and the outdoor seating, the indoor seating. It's going to be just, it always has been great, and it's going to be great. What are some of the favorite parts of the Boathouse, and what are the things that are not going to change, first of all?
4: Yeah, a couple of things that won't change is we will still be a New England seafood restaurant. So the coastline is really where our bounty comes from. So fresh seafood, shellfish, and items like that are really what drives our menu, whatever's in season. So that is something that won't change. The other thing that won't change is you'll see all your familiar faces back here at the late spring next year. So our plan is to rehire our entire workforce. Many of them are taking a furlough to just take some time off and kind of recharge, while some of our other staff are actually working in sister restaurants nearby to continue doing what they do.
3: That's the great thing about the Newport Restaurant Group, is that it is a big family and there are just so many opportunities and so many concepts, and there are places that are not too far away. So if it works out for everyone, then it really is a positive experience. It's hard to believe that the Boathouse has been year round for going on 20 years.
4: Yeah, it's crazy. Time flies. I remember, like a little over 10 years ago when we weren't open 7 days a week in the wintertime. And pretty much year round now, we have a full dining room every single meal period, which is we're very grateful for.
3: Well, that's it. And I'm sure that people have been saying that people have been coming to the Boathouse and just having just a great time and saying, if we could have this, it would be even better. Everybody's always trying to improve. But that's the idea. There will be a great refresh going on to inside and outside, including more water view seating on the north patio. Everybody's going to be thrilled to hear that.
4: Yeah, the north patio is really the biggest change that most of our guests will notice. We currently seat about 58 guests, and then we'll expand that to about 145. So we had almost 100 seats out there. The showcase of the space will be a 35-seat outdoor bar. It's fully enclosed, so it can be used 9 months out of the year. There are some window panels that can come and go according to weather, just for the best views of the Mount Hope Bay.
3: Wow, that's going to be great. Unsurpassed views of Mount Hope Bay and almost all year round. So that is going to open up some special occasions. How exciting at the Boathouse. And then the south patio is going to have some additional seating too. Tell us about that.
4: Yeah, so that's used for regular diners unless we have a wedding or private function booked. So on our function side of our business, we have an exciting new tent that spans up to 17 feet in height for just better views of the water. There'll be expanded covered seating for up to 136 guests, and we'll actually be able to do sit-down weddings for up to 120 people or 100 if we have a dance floor included in the wedding.
3: Wow, how impressive. Another great venue for weddings in Newport County, which is becoming world headquarters for weddings. It's just an amazing destination. Tell us about the menu and the food, Toby Sanborn, at the Boathouse. Now, that, of course, as you point out, is going to still be focused on New England seafood. Tell us about it. Tell us about the chef.
4: Yeah, so

0: Marissa Lowe is going to be our executive chef. She's already been here about 7 years. She's anxiously awaited the day that we can close and renovate the restaurant and rebuild her kitchen for her team. As far as the culinary menu is concerned, we're expanding the raw bar out quite a bit to have multiple varieties of oysters, both from the East Coast and West Coast. We'll focus on seasonal specials of what's in season for the different species of fish that migrate towards our way. We'll always have a fish of the day, best you can get for the season, with a unique presentation to match. Other than that, menu really kind of stays classic New England seafood, and the preparations will change, and then we'll obviously expand on the number of species of fish that we offer as well.
1: Oh, that's going to be so exciting. So if you've got a favorite, and of course everyone loves the chowder and the seafood dishes, the clams, are there clam cakes on the menu, Toby?
0: We do have fritters.
1: Fritters, so, that's the big
0: lobster
1: word.
0: Fritters, and
1: the lobster
0: award
1: fritters.
0: Winning Hall of Fame chowder will not leave the menu, I promise you that.
1: There you go. All right. Fritters is a big buzzword this early fall, Toby. It's been a thing at places, no less than the Big E out in Springfield, where the Rhode Island building, it turns out that people have been coming from all over the country to have what we know as clam cakes, but they call them clam fritters in other parts of the
0: right.
1: country. But
0: yep.
1: We at the Boathouse, it is great to know that it's lobster fritters, and they will be on the menu when the Boathouse reopens. Now, what's the timetable for the Boathouse reopening?
0: So we close after next weekend, after next Saturday, the 3rd. We've got weddings booked all this weekend and next weekend, of course. So we're going out strong. When we wrap everything up Saturday night and Sunday, the restaurant will really be handed over to our construction crews and contractors, and then we'll redescend on the property in early spring, really for training, organization, kind of menu development, etc. And then our plan is to open in mid-June with ideally the same staff that we closed with, and then obviously some fresh faces just to help with the expanded business footprint that we'll have.
1: Right. Hey, that's great to hear that there's going to be expanded staff for the expanded space, and everyone's going to have the same level of service that we have been accustomed to. Let's just take a minute and point out to guests who have purchased gift cards with the idea of using them at the Boathouse, you can still use them. Tell us where they will be honored.
0: Yeah, we have 5 Massachusetts locations currently that they can be used at. And then we have all of our Rhode Island restaurants as well. So nearby on the Providence side, you have the Waterman Grill and Hemingway's right in downtown Providence. If you're heading more towards Newport, you have JT Commons, our newest concept in Middletown. We've got the Mooring, 22 Bowens, and Castle Hill in Newport. And then we also have La Vicina and Barcino in Newport as well.
1: So there's no shortage of places that you can use that gift card, and you can hang on to it and use it when the Boathouse reopens next June. So that's an option for you as well.
0: Absolutely.
1: Excellent. And where can we keep up on everything that's going on with the Boathouse and with all of the Newport Restaurant Group restaurants?
0: Yeah, if you visit our website, boathousetiverton.com, you will find a tab which basically shows the progress on the construction and any updates. 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
0: Dining out with Bruce Newberry.
1: Bruce Newberry, the food dude.
0: Fall, and it means cozy nights, hearty food, wonderful evenings. And in Providence, Rhode Island, it's jazz. The return of Rose Weaver for two very special performances in October as part of Pot au Feu's Dinner and Jazz Series at the wonderful Pot au Feu French restaurant. And Rhode Island treasure and jazz legend Rose Weaver returns to the Pot au Feu Dinner and Jazz Stage. Two performances, October 23rd and 24th. And Bob Burke and I talked about Rose's return just a year ago. On the line with me, Bob Burke, restaurateur extraordinaire and host extraordinaire from Providence, Rhode Island, Pot au Feu. Mon ami, always good to catch up with you.
5: Hey, Bruce, it's great to talk to you. Bonjour and bienvenue. So nice of you to call about our upcoming event.
0: Well, really appreciate it. It's really getting into your time of year. I mean, there's no such thing as an off-season for the Pot au Feu, of course, but in the fall, it's especially good, really leading up to the Beaujolais in November.

0: But fall is always a wonderful time. We get back to hearty foods and those amazing tastes. And really, there's no place else like the Cozy Pot of in Providence. And I'm not the only one that thinks that way, because no less than jazz legend Rose Weaver is going to make her return to Potifar. So we have dinner and jazz.
1: You know, Bruce, you know we're old school at the Potifar, and you're absolutely right that there's the food always tastes good, but there's something about the evenings of autumn that make it taste especially delicious, whether it's a beautiful French onion soup with the melted cheese and warm French bread, or the creme brulee, or a hearty cassoulet, or bouillabaisse. We've got so many selections that this time of year, it does really get even more appetizing in that cozy little cellar of ours. And it is a perfect place to come for a nice autumn meal. But the old school element is that there used to be many places that did a supper club.
0: Yes.
1: And the supper club is one of the great American institutions that has vanished from the dining scene. And they were always elegant evenings with a great performer, you know, someone who could light up the room, and you'd enjoy a fantastic three-course dinner, interspersed with these wonderful performance segments, and you came away from an evening feeling that something very special had been had. And they vanished. They're gone. You just don't see them anymore. It's hard to even find a jazz club anymore. And we like to keep that torch burning. So whenever we can, we like to bring in a great performer. And we're so lucky. Rose is a Rhode Island treasure beyond compare. 3 decades on the stage at Trinity Rep, singing and dancing and performing and acting. And she's been in movies. She's been on television. She's just an incredible, incredible performer who connects with the audience in an extraordinarily special way. So you won't see her pretty much anywhere else. Retired now from a lot of the things that she used to do. It's very tough to find her on a stage anywhere anymore. And we're especially lucky that she really loves her performances at Pot au Feu, because the setting is very intimate, small. Every table is close to the stage. And it really makes for a special evening.
0: It is going to be so, so memorable. The return of Rose Weaver to Pot au Feu for 2 nights.
1: The shows start in typical supper club fashion at 7:30. It's about a two-hour dinner and performance. They're intertwined and combined, and I can't wait. It just is lucky to be able to present this to our Rhode Island audience and nearby southeastern New England. But she's world class, and the chef is very excited, doing some beautiful presentations. People get their choice of entree with it. We've got some great entree choices.
0: What are you thinking about for the menu?
1: Oh, we've got some shrimp and lobster and scallop crepes. We've got our duck offered. We've got a beautiful beef bourguignon dish.
0: Ooh, yeah.
1: World. So even vegetarian choices for those. And the dinner is a set price, a pre-fee, as we would say, of $125 per person. But that also includes not only the three-course dinner, but the wine. We serve a variety of wines are offered. Also includes the tax and tip. So with prices having gone crazy for everything recently, that is a real bargain to get an evening when you know that you're getting a world-class performance, wine, dinner, tax, tip included. that's pretty good deal. We try to keep it a real value for people.
0: It is going to be an amazing value, and it's going to be such a memorable night. Rose Weaver with her combo is going to be a two-piece combo who's going to be backing her up. It's going to be wonderful jazz, an amazing dinner. You eat a little, you dance a little, you listen a little, you eat a little more.

0: and it is a magical evening, and it'll be a special tribute to the jazz legends that have inspired Rose Weaver over the years. So if you're thinking about, gosh, just any of the Great American Songbook, the great jazz musicians, I mean, we're not very far from Newport in Providence, and so they've all played, and it is really going to be a great night that recollects some of the best of jazz, and of course a wonderful location in Providence at Pot au Feu, a place that has seen more than its share of memorable nights and memorable occasions over the years.
1: Well, thank you, Bruce, and I think a lot of people have traveled to Paris over the years and noticed that much of the jazz that happens over there starts quite late at night and goes into the early hours. And if you've ever wanted to get that feeling of what an evening of dinner and jazz in Paris feels like, this is also a great way to get a feeling for that. And
0: you don't have to stay out till 3 o'clock in the morning.
1: That's for sure. You'll be home. You'll be home in bed by 10. So it's,
0: that's what everybody is thinking, right? There's two-thirds of people within sound of our voice are like, well, you know, is it going to be very late? Because, you know, I don't bounce back like I used to. So, yes, it'll be.
1: It's one of those great things that we kind of move the clock forward a little bit. You know, set the clock back and make sure that people can have a fantastic evening, but that they don't have to stay out until all hours, which has always been a jazz club kind of tradition. We make that one modification that we do it by falling back on the clock instead of making everybody stay up to
0: you
1: the witching.
0: Got it. We make time stand still at the Pot au Feu with the return of Rose. So how can we get tickets? Where do we go? And what do we do? We want to get in on this amazing night, couple of nights in Providence at the Pot au Feu with Rose Weaver. How do we get tickets?
1: So the best thing to do is to just, if you want to give us a call, we're happy to set you up with a link to the tickets. Go to our website, potaufeuri.com. There's a link to the tickets there, and we'll be happy to get you set up. But go quickly. People are starting to realize that it's coming up pretty soon, and they're rushing to get their tickets, so don't delay. And we'll be happy to have people join us there. And, of course, be sure to say, my friend Bruce Newberry suggested we come. Be sure to let us know that you are a friend of Bruce's.
0: Hey, I can use all the friends I can get. And there's going to be lots of...
1: Bruce, you've got a lot of them.
0: Well, you are the very, very best, Bob Burke, and we're so delighted to be able to talk to you and to celebrate the return of Rose Weaver to Pot au Feu, an amazing night of dinner and jazz Friday and Saturday, three-course dinner with wine and a special tribute to the jazz legends that inspired the great Rose Weaver and her combo. Purchase tickets, visit potaufeuri.com. Just search for Pot au Feu, and you will find a way to get yourself some tickets. We'll see you in Providence for a wonderful fall evening. Bob Burke, mon ami. Looking forward to it. Thank you so very, very much.
1: Merci, mon ami. A bientôt.
0: And that's a taste of what's going on in Providence, Rhode Island.
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4: Today will be a near perfect day. Sunny skies, highs getting into the mid-50s to low 60s. Clear skies tonight. Little frost possible in those colder areas like the Adirondacks and Northeast Kingdom. Lows in the 35 to 45 degree range. Morning sunshine on Sunday, then a bit more clouds for the afternoon. Breezy but a bit warmer. Highs getting into the upper 50s to mid-60s. Lows in the 40s and 50s. From the Channel 3 Weather Center, I'm First Alert Meteorologist Dave Bush.

afternoon, Vermont. This is himself, Newbery. What a weekend for leaves and apples, right? Oh man, this is it. Vermont's signature season is nigh. It's the foliage season. It is, that's an expression that comes from the South. There was a transplant who had been plopped into Atlanta, and a Yankee, if you will. And there were a lot of people who were from there. Like a lot of other things, there were a lot more. This was a while back, and there were a lot more people who were from there than there are now. And so this Yank was in with a lot of people from the old South. And he was having a little trouble adjusting, and people were kind of curious about his ways being a New Englander and things. And one of his co-workers, one fall, as summer turned to fall, says, hey, you gonna go back up north and look at the foliage? He says, what? Look at the what? You know, the foliage. He said, what are you saying? What is that? What is this word? You know, when the leaves turn red and orange, you know, the foliage. So it stuck. And from that day to this, I can't look at foliage without at least giving a nod to those bygone days. The foliage is nigh, and some of it is already spectacular. It is really going to be a banner year. One of the great years. There was a picture, I think it was on one of the TV channels, I don't think it was online, of Jay Peak. And it was just a picture. It really was. Just the perfect reds and oranges. Somebody said, this was online, somebody said it looked like Fruity Pebbles. And I suppose that works as well. But yeah, it was really, it is nothing short of amazing. And we're just getting into the peak. The foliage experts in Vermont are saying that, you know, it is going to peak about any minute now. But it is not quite there. And have you noticed that when we talk about the peak foliage, we never reach peak? It's like the holidays. We say, oh, this holiday is early or late. Never on time. They're either early or late. Foliage is the same way. It's never peak. It's before peak or it's already peaked. Usually, right? Oh, no. Yeah, when you're just a week late. Boy, a few days ago, oh, man, it was at peak. See, you can't win. But get out there and take your foliage drive this weekend, and I'm happy to take suggestions at 888-4140.

0303, where is your favorite foliage drive? I've got a few of them. And that's the thing for me. I can never take all of my favorite foliage drives. I found another one last year, though, when I went out to Sunrise Orchards. We did a Food Dude segment from out there. And just amazing right out on Route 30. And last year was like a crummy year, if you recall. At least that's what we're being told now. But, I mean, it's hard not to find just an amazing foliage drive. So pick yours. I'll share a couple of mine, and I'm happy to hear from you. 888-414-0303. And while we're at it, what is your favorite apple? Because the orchards are just busting with all kinds of wonderful fruit. And I don't know whether it's going to be a record crop. I haven't heard any talk about that as yet. But, boy, from all reports, the apple orchards are just amazing, and the fruit is incredible. You know what I noticed this year with the Max is that the flesh of the fruit, if I may, is kind of tinted. And I don't remember seeing that before. I am a sucker for the little Max with a little leaf still on the apple. Boy, if I pull up to a farm stand, or even, you know, if the supermarket has a deal with some of the local orchards and they get the apples in the paper bags and the little teeny Max are sitting there, and if one has a little leaf, that is all I need. It's like the puppy dog thing. I am there. I can't reach for my money fast enough. But I noticed this year that the Macs especially are kind of tinted. The ones that I'm getting anyway, and I think the ones that I'm getting so far are from Champlain. But you tell me if you found any kind of tinted apple. The inside of the apple has this lovely tint to it, and I don't remember noticing that before. But what is your favorite apple? We had a conversation with Kathleen Stein about Honeycrisp, and I kind of led her astray a little bit, running my Food Dude mouth, as I am wont to do, and talked a little bit about how the Honeycrisp actually had a connection to Champlain Orchards, where the Macintosh was developed. The Honeycrisp wasn't developed there, and I may have mistakenly created that impression. The Honeycrisp was actually developed at the University of Minnesota. But because it's a relative of the macaon, which grows in proliferation on the New York side of the pond, there are so many Honeycrisp orchards now, and so much of the orchards are given over to Honeycrisp in our neck of the woods these days, that it we may have mistakenly gotten credit for or mistakenly created the impression that the whole thing was started over there. But anyway, the Honeycrisp just grows a lot around here or around there. And that's kind of within our footprint, right? We shake the lakes. We reach the beach. I don't know how much beaching we're going to do anymore. We blast the borders, and we're here for a good time. So why don't you join us at 888-414-0303, or you can text me at 802-276-0080. Toby in 518 says, bring on the Honeycrisps. You got it. But to cut into a Mac, though, let me know if you're seeing the little kind of red tinge in there. Bruce, another Bruce in Keysville says, you are right on the Macs. I appreciate that. You don't have to agree with me necessarily, but I like that a lot. We have a whole bunch of trivia to play today. We're going to talk about something called Disasterville, which is where I think my hometown is these days. Has been for some time, but this is actually a program that you may know about. It may have come to your school

0: and it's from the Army National Guard, and it is an immersive program. It's really interesting that puts these kids into the middle of a situation where they could be called upon to be first responders. It's really quite remarkable, and we're going to talk with an Army sergeant about it. An Army captain. I demoted him. Sorry, Captain. And we're going to talk to an Army captain about that. It is Amazon Prime deal days, or it will be, for 2 days next week. And our smart shopper and one of our techies, Trisha Hirschberger, has some hints on some things that you might buy if you're already in the market for gift buying. Hey, we're rushing all the other seasons. As I said on Food Dude Radio, it's been pumpkin spice season for 6 months already. And we're already starting to see things like Thanksgiving specialties that are coming to the forefront. So why not? So if you're embarking already on your holiday gifts, your Christmas gifts and such, I'm sure this is not lost upon those who do all of the thinking there at the big A. But anyway, we'll talk about that. And talking about that stuff, it is always Christmas at the Country Christmas Loft, as you know. And this week and this time of the year is no exception. We are inside what? What is the countdown to Halloween? We're inside 30 days to Halloween, as you know. And it's only 83 days until Christmas. So time is a-wasting. And the snow babies are in at the Country Christmas Loft. So if you have that collection and you're always adding to that, the new edition is out. So check that all out, as well as all of the rest of the Holiday Village buildings and accessories. There's always something to celebrate. And if you or somebody that you know has a village, you know you're always looking for that latest piece. While they're in, you have to check them out at the Country Christmas Loft. Route 7 in Shelburne, plenty of parking. Tour buses and RVs are always welcome. So there you go, the Country Christmas Loft. Where it's Christmas every day, open now. 888-414-0303. You can text me at 802-276-0080. I'll run down the trivia and more in a moment on the Bruce Newberry Show from News Talk WVMT.
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2: Somebody in 518 just texted, "Give me an empire." I don't know if I would know an empire apple if I bit into one. But I'll defend it that you're right to enjoy one. You bet. Daryl says, "Max and Honeycrisp at Happy Valley." Yes, yes. And cider donuts, too. Yes. And Bert says, "Yates Family Orchard, apples and the dreamy." That's the creamy in a cider donut. Oh, yeah. Are they the only one that have that out at Yates out in Hinesburg? If there's somebody else that does, doesn't, you know, the tourist place, doesn't Cold Hollow do a take on that? A creamy in between halves of a cider donut? 888-414-0303 on the Bruce Newberry Show. On a Saturday afternoon, we got football already. Norwich is at Worcester Polytech. They had a nooner, and it's already 7-0 WPI. With they're just a few minutes into it. All right, Middlebury kicks off the home season this afternoon. They're going to be home against Colby, and that is a 1 o'clock kick. St. Lawrence played last night. I don't have Castleton. A couple of high school games around as well. So we just sort of stick our nose in for fun, right? I am nobody's sports doctor by any means, by any stretch. But I am into sports, especially these days. It's hard not to be a sports fan. You know, everything's going on. You've got all, you got three out of the four sports, the four, you know, major league sports that have already gotten underway. And, you know, it's just so much fun, of course, the baseball postseason and all that. So, you know, I pay a little bit. I don't think I'm different than a lot of other people. I'm not a sports nut necessarily, but I spend a lot of time, especially these days, watching and listening to games. I listen to a lot of sports on radio, a lot of sports play-by-play, which is different from sports talk. Don't get me started on sports talk, especially in the wake of our very fine get-together show on our sibling, The Game, on Saturday mornings, which isn't really sports talk. It's more of a, more in the tradition of the old sports huddle, where it's, you know, just some guys getting together and talking, and they talk a lot more sports. In the 2 hours on that show, if I may, not that anybody asked, in the 2 hours on that show, they talk more sports than they talk all week on the sports talk stations. Because they're so, the sports talk stations are so contrived these days. Because God forbid you actually talk about sports on a sports station. Oh, we want guy talk. And it's just the most contrived. You know, how many people can we jam into the studio, first of all? And, you know, it's just, who cares? You know, it's, this is why I stopped going to bars. You just get so tired of listening to the people next to you. Shut up already. Anyway, lots going on this weekend. Not that this is a Bruce on the media, but I just happen to get wound up here. I think it's a sign of old age. 888-414-0303. I am on the lookout for orange car drivers. This is a fascinating story. And I'll get into more detail on it in a minute. But in down in Northampton, East Hampton, one of those Hamptons, which are not the real Hamptons, down there in Western Massachusetts, they had last weekend, they did an orange Crosstrek meetup. Now, the Crosstrek is a model of Subaru,

you know, it's kind of the supposed to be the young hip Subaru of Subarus. And I guess it's a thing to have an orange one. And so someone, I don't know who this is, organized something called the Orange Cross Trek Meetup and Parade. And they had 81 Orange Cross Treks show up from all over the country. So apparently it's some kind of a statement. So I would love to hear from someone who drives an orange anything. I guess the only cars that you can get a real true orange color are either a Subaru Crosstrek or some kind of a Jeep. I'm trying to think of where I've seen an orange Jeep. I think it's an orange Jeep. I don't remember seeing a Crosstrek, but I think there's an orange Jeep that is around the Middlebury area. It seems to me that there's one that shows up kind of around around the area of the airport, around that way. Do you know somebody that has an orange Jeep? Do you yourself drive an orange Jeep or an orange Crosstrek? We're not talking Burt Sienna now. We're talking orange. We're talking, you know, looks like it could have Sunkist stamped on its rear somewhere. We're talking orange. And I guess it goes back to the Ford Pinto from what I'm reading in this article. I guess it makes sense. But anyway, I'm fascinated by this, and I would love to talk to somebody that has an orange vehicle and that you actually went out and consciously purchased this vehicle that was bright orange. 888-414-0303, or you can text me at 802-276-0080. Bert in 514 says, my neighbor had an orange Jeep. And that's what I'm looking for. I want to find out a little bit more about it, though. Did they consciously go out and purchase this? Was it a great deal? Is that what happened? Anyway, let me get to the trivia here, because I do have a whole bunch of trivia. And we start out, as always, with an audio trivia clue here. You ready? 888-414-0303. Let me take you back to your family's wood-paneled TV room, right? Maybe you called it the rumpus room. Maybe it was just the living room where you had the big TV in the corner. It wasn't hanging on a wall. It was sitting there, and it was a piece of furniture. It was huge. And you'd warm it up, or maybe it was something that came on right away. The switch, you had to go up to it and turn it on, and you'd pull the little switch, and sometimes it just came off in your hand. But other times it just worked right away and it would come on. And when this came on that TV, what did it mean? When that sound came on your TV, you didn't even have to be in the room and you heard it. What did that mean? (888) 414-0303, or you can text me at 802-276-0080. What Detroit muscle car was originally going to be called the Panther? Detroit muscle car that was originally going to be called the Panther. The answer is coming up in Histoire. And this one was inspired by our dear friend Kurt Wright, who was on the panel today of the sports show that I was just talking about. Our wicked big word of the day: having or showing knowledge that is gained by studying. If you have or show knowledge that is gained by studying, how are you described? What does it mean? Having or showing knowledge that is gained by studying, our wicked big word. 888-414-0303. You can text me at 802-276-0080. Fred says, in living color. No, that was, it wasn't quite the fanfare that you just heard there to build up to the

0: following program is brought to you in living color. That was kind of an overture, right? It was a harp kind of a thing there. And I mean, you can picture it in your mind's ear. I don't have it because we're playing trivia with something else today, but this was a lot more brassy and a lot more urgent. What did it mean when you heard this on your TV? 888-414-0303. You can text me at 802-276-0080 on the Bruce Newberry Show.
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2: News, I'm Ann Carrick. California's gubernatorial race is heating up. Immigration is a hot topic. Republican candidate Steve Hilton on Fox.
3: Because of their sanctuary insanity in California, it doesn't protect hardworking people like he's talking about. It protects violent criminals and murderers, and that's what I would change.
2: His opponent, Javier Becerra, opposes broader immigration raids. College football player Nolan Wells allegedly drowned off Horn Island in July. Despite death threats, his friends now are speaking out. Warren Hudson on Fox.
4: I was trying to hang on to hope for, 2 days, your buddy's missing, and you want to hang on to hope, but it's like now it's been almost 48 hours, and there's not a sign. And then I got the phone call that they had found his body, and obviously, we were all traumatized.
2: A grand jury found no criminal intent. 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

0: Today will be a near perfect day, sunny skies, highs getting into the mid-50s to low 60s, clear skies tonight, little frost possible in those colder areas like the Adirondacks and Northeast Kingdom, lows in the 35 to 45 degree range, morning sunshine on Sunday, then a bit more clouds for the afternoon, breezy but a bit warmer, highs getting into the upper 50s to mid-60s, lows in the 40s and 50s. From the Channel 3 Weather Center, I'm First Alert Meteorologist Dave Bush.
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2: So this is what I'm talking about. Just saw a picture on Channel 3. You know, they keep running their morning news over and over again on one of their streaming channels. And they just showed a picture from Derby. And it's already past peak. We missed it already. Fall's over. You see what I mean? We're never quite in time for peak. Oh, if you were here last week, oh, man. Or come back next week. Next week, it's going to be peak. 888-414-0303, or you can text me at 802-276-0080 on the Bruce Newberry Show. Eileen says, my boyfriend had an orange vehicle called The Thing. I think it was a VW. Yes, Eileen, it was. I remember The Thing. And I think it only came in two colors, bright orange and yellow. As I drove a Thing, it was a radio station vehicle. And I guess they were trying to move them and everything. And so we had this vehicle, and you know, it would show up at softball games or the parade, that kind of stuff. And it was a thing. It was on, I think it was on the regular Volkswagen chassis, although I don't think the engine was in the back, though. And it was weird. It was, the doors were almost like a Jeep, in that they were not car doors. They weren't substantial car doors by any means. It was kind of like a cross between a dune buggy and a convertible. It had a ragtop. But yeah, I remember The Thing, Eileen. You bet. Chris from 203, where is the Dreamy? Is that the same as the cider slushy? No, it is not. The Dreamy is at the Yates Family Orchard. It may be at Cold Hollow. And I'm sure it's other places as well. If you know of an apple orchard that does, and what I'm talking about here is they take an apple cider donut, cut it in half, fill it with creamy, and make an ice cream sandwich out of it. And at Yates, they call it the Dreamy. Although I think there's more to it at Yates, now that I think about it. I think they serve it in a bowl, and they may top it with caramel, or there's more to it than that. Someone who has gone to Yates Family Orchard will fill us in. At Cold Hollow, I don't know if they call it a Dreamy or not, but they just do the strict creamy ice cream sandwich, and it's... The ice cream sandwich is halves of an apple cider donut. Good, good eating. I want me one of those. Yes. 888-414-0303. Let me feed you a couple of more trivia questions here. This is the anniversary. We'll get to this in Histoire as well, of Charlie Brown. The start of the Peanuts comic strip like 75 years ago. And they're still in the paper today, but they stopped when Charles Schulz passed away back in 2000. So which one of the Peanuts gang was never without his security blanket? And we know something else about that particular Peanuts character. Which one of the Peanuts gang was never without his security blanket? Besides the San Diego Padres, there are four Major League Baseball teams that have never won a World Series, and one has never been in the World Series. Now, without looking it up, can you name just one of those teams for me? There are five teams, including the San Diego Padres, that have never won a World Series.

0: One of them has never been in a World Series. Now, without looking it up, can you name one? 888-414-0303. It could be a little tricky. All right. Our audio clue? Let's see. I got one guess on this so far, right? Oh, wait a minute. Someone just texted me. I love it. Is this Lee? Someone just texted me a picture of an orange car. On what road is this? It's an orange Jeep. Wait a minute, I have to bust this thing out here. I have to bust it out so I can expand it. Look at that, an orange Jeep, and looks like it's near an interstate exit. I can't tell the road. So there we go. Orange vehicle drivers unite. I'm looking for orange vehicles today. And I guess other than the thing, which they don't make anymore, you'll probably see one next weekend at the Middlebury Classic Car Show. A thing, that is. But I guess it comes down to either a Jeep or a Subaru Crosstrek are the only cars left that are orange. I love it. 888-414-0303. You can text me at 802-276-0080. In Histoire, the debut of Murder, She Wrote was this week, back in 1984. Who was the star of Murder, She Wrote? And bonus points, what is that star's connection to the Golden Girls? Murder, She Wrote debuted this week on TV back in 1984. Who was the star? And for bonus points, what is her connection to the Golden Girls? 888-414-0303. Or you can text me at 802-276-0080. Who's talking about their boyfriend? Oh, Eileen. This is National Boyfriend Day. I don't even know what that means. Right? We keep dreading whether or not we're going to have boyfriends or whatever. Route 185 near the Champlain Bridge is where the orange Jeep was sighted moments ago. 888-414-0303. Chuck is joined the chat. Hello, Chuck.
1: Bruce, how are you, my friend?
0: Good, sir.
1: I'm looking to cook some chili, my friend, but that being said, I just passed at least two, maybe three orange cars since you've been talking about it.
0: Is that right?
1: There was an orange Prius, an orange Volkswagen Tiguan, and I don't know what the third one was, but it was orange. So,
0: I mean, we're talking bright orange now, sienna or...
1: The Prius was as bright as it gets.
0: No kidding.
1: Oh, yeah. Yeah, and I sold cars for a lot of years, and I know that the Nissan Rogue came in a metallic bright orange.
0: I remember Nissan. Actually, I go back far enough that I remember when Nissan was called Datsun, and there was an orange. I forget what their small car was called.
1: The Z car.
0: No, that was the sporty one, wasn't it?
1: Yeah, the sporty one, the sports car was the Z car.
0: Yes, that's right. That's right. That wasn't what I was thinking of, though. I was thinking of just the basic small one.
1: The Sentra.
0: Maybe. I have a Sentra. It's not orange.
1: Yeah. And during the years of me selling them, I know that we had some Audis once or twice that were orange. And a couple of, there was a, I think one Subaru that was orange went during the times I was selling it, too.
0: Well, that seems to be where this starts. I guess now the fashionable car to have is an orange Subaru Crosstrek.
1: That's a very, very hipster car, yes.
0: See, that's what I'm thinking. That's what I'm thinking. Yeah. It kind of makes a statement.
1: Yeah, it does.
0: And the story, this was in the Boston Globe, the story goes back to the Ford Pinto, and I do remember an orange Pinto.
1: Oh, boy, I had a green Pinto.
0: But I love it. Yeah, the This one that was just spotted was up near the Champlain.

0: Lane Bridge.
1: Uh-huh.
0: And and it is
1: I just saw those two in Milton. One was at the Grange and one passed me going the other way, and I can't remember where the third one was, but yeah.
0: Not surprising.
1: Bright,
0: I wonder.
1: Bright orange Prius. I mean, it was like it jumped out at you at the Grange.
0: Well, now we're going to see him everywhere now, you know, now that we've raised the awareness, now we're going to see him everywhere. I just wonder if it's a Vermont-y thing, though.
1: I don't know if I ever sold a lot of orange ones. I'd sell like maybe one or two a year.
0: Mm-hmm.
1: But, you know.
0: What was the reason for people wanting them? Just so they could find their car in the parking lot?
1: Make a statement.
0: I guess. Good a reason as any. Why not?
1: I remember almost 60 years ago, I was working in a car stereo store before it was sold cars, and I had a customer from Rhode Island or Connecticut. They used to have me put a beeper in his car, which is standard every time you lock your car now, but he put a beeper in so when he went to the big malls, he could find his car.
0: It's amazing. Some of the lengths that we do, we hit the panic button now. Where's the damn car?
1: Yeah. Yeah, exactly.
0: But you're right. That was a special thing back then and probably not inexpensive either. And you had to go to a place like a car stereo store. There's a blast from the past right there. Good job, Chuck. I'm glad you called. Thanks very, very much indeed. 888-414-0303. Here's John on the Bruce Newberry Show. Hi, John.
2: Hey, good afternoon, Bruce. How you doing?
0: I'm good. How are you?
2: Good, good. Just enjoying a Macoun apple. That's how
0: nice.
2: I pronounce it.
0: Yes, yeah. I never know whether it's Macoun, Macoun. I did hear, Kathleen Stein says Macoun.
2: Wow. Okay, Macoun. But I got that at Hudak's Farm up in Swanton. They have
0: nice.
2: I have an answer for you, Murder, She Wrote.
0: Yes.
2: Yes, the actress was Angela Lansbury.
0: Absolutely right. Do you know the connection with the Golden Girls?
2: Not really. I think she originally tried out for a spot on the show, but wasn't picked. I don't know.
0: No, that's. I thought that too, and I actually looked that one up just to see because I knew the connection, and the connection is Bea Arthur. Angela Lansbury and Bea Arthur were in the cast of MAME on Broadway in the 60s.
2: Oh, wow. Wow.
0: Angela Lansbury was MAME, and Bea Arthur was, I can't remember the character, but she was kind of the, not unlike the character that she played on the Golden Girls, kind of loud, kind
2: right.
0: of a almost like a Yenta type, but that's
2: she
0: where they were
2: Maud
0: together.
2: Also.
0: Arthur, yes.
2: Bea Arthur was on Maud. Yeah.
0: Yes.
2: I was going to ask you about the Volkswagen. In 1976, when I was in high school, my guidance counselor bought the Volkswagen thing.
0: Oh, yeah?
2: Now, his was light blue, and it did have a convertible top. I don't know if it was motorized. I think you had to do it by hand. I could be wrong.
0: Yes. But, as I recall, you had to put it up by hand.
2: But he told me, and I looked this up, years later, the thing is modeled after the German Army's Jeep of World War II. It's not exact, but it's the same body style and whatnot. That's what he told me. So if you look it up, you might see some vehicles that the German Army used in World War II. And I think theirs was amphibious, not in the ocean, but crossing streams or
0: brooks. Yeah.
2: It was mounted with special equipment, but not the commercial one for civilians. And he had one. I rode in it once, and it wasn't automatic. It was a standard stick.
0: Oh, it was a stick. Oh, yeah.
2: It was a stick, and I forgot how many speeds.
0: It was only a three.
2: It had made a funny noise, and the motor was fine. It sounded like one of the Volkswagen Beetle engines, you know, that noise it makes. It's
0: yes, like, right. That kind of lawnmower noise that it made.
2: Anyways, that is that. So you have a good day, sir.
0: I'm glad you called.
2: I tried those Lily grilled cheeses out you had on your show once.
0: Oh, yeah, yeah.
2: Yeah, they're very good. They're only like $4 a box for two. And It's good, but I prefer to make my own grilled cheese.
0: I'm with you. Well, we gave you some helpful hints with the air fryer.

0: air today on Food Dude Radio. Jamie has Jamie's making grilled cheese in her air fryer, and so we had all the instructions that you need. Hey, I'm glad you called. Stay on the line. Talk to Craig. I've got a new draw that I'm starting today, and we'll put you and Chuck and everybody that calls us. So hang on the line and talk to Craig. We're going to start a new draw. We'll make the draw the week after the holiday. You call a holiday whatever you want. But we are giving away a choice prize collection from Vermont Coffee Company, and I will tell you about it in a minute on the Bruce Newberry Show from 101.3 WVMT.
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3: Kids, Target Circle Week's big deals are coming.
1: That's the same days as Target Circle Deal Days, and Walmart is holding a seven-day-long sales event starting this Monday. Why so early? Danny James, reporter for Retail Dive, who covers all the mass retailers, says consumers now expect it.
4: Some shoppers like to buy early, and certainly this year early data is showing that consumers are planning out their budgets earlier and trying to stretch them.
1: By stretching them, she means tapping into savings, using credit cards more often, and James says you can expect a lot more competitive pricing in the months ahead.
4: Even though retailers have continued to try and make the holiday season start earlier every year, usually most shoppers like to buy their gifts still in the traditional holiday period between Thanksgiving and Christmas.
1: Tom Busby, Bloomberg Radio.
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2: 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Cynthia in 802 had an orange Jeep, drove it in the National Forest. Yeah. Jeeps love the National Forest. Just didn't know there was a special thing about orange Jeeps in the NF, but it's all good. Mary in Richmond says, a fastback Ford Pinto was my first new car. It was orange, and despite the Karen Silkwood explosion issue, I love that car. The Pinto cost $1,750 new. That's how long ago it was. Man. Let's see. Stein Orchards has cider slushies. That is not a dreamy, but it's, it's a cider slushie. Now, there's this whole deal with, they do something with hot cider and a creamy, and it's almost like an affogato kind of a thing going on. I would imagine it would have to be pretty time sensitive. I mean, you're not going to get one of those to go, right? 888-414-0303, or you can text me at 802-276-0080. 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See what happens. Hey, it's brunch tomorrow at the Wayberry Inn. First Sunday of the month, you know. Yes, yes. And what a brunch. There are chicken and waffles in the brunch buffet. Oh, my. You had me at chicken and waffles. Boy, oh, boy. It's going to be great. So, and that's just one of the amazing, almost never-ending choices. They'll start serving at 10 tomorrow morning, so don't be late. And if you want to call and just let the folk at the inn know how many you're going to be, why don't you call the Wayberry Inn at 802-388-4015. 802-388-4015, the Wayberry Inn, my Vermont home. You can call me at 888-414-0303, or you can text me at 802-276-0080. We had one trivia question down. We got another one down here. Lee in St. Albans says, Linus is the Peanuts character. That is exactly right, Linus. Now, the other thing about Linus

0: sister was they're the only Peanuts characters whose last name, besides Brown, we know. Who were Linus and his sister Lucy and their brother Rerun? What was their last name? But Linus was the member of the Peanuts gang who was never without his security blanket, and he was also the theologian, read the gospel according to Luke, the Christmas story in Charlie Brown Christmas. And in fact, I have all of the schedule for Charlie Brown Christmas and those shows. And it, again, it's the anniversary of the premiere of Peanuts in the comics. Do you read the comics? I still read the comics. It's hard to find these days. The Rutland Herald has comics. The Free Press still has comics. And I look forward to them. But if you want to watch, Charlie Brown Christmas or The Great Pumpkin. Oh, did we miss The Great Pumpkin? Hang on a second here, because I think we may have missed The Great Pumpkin already. Scroll. The whole deal is it's not going to be on broadcast. That ship has sailed. It's going to be on Apple TV. So it gets to be a little bit disingenuous because the clickbait says, here's where you can watch the Charlie Brown holiday specials for free. And it's not free because you have to have subscribed in some fashion to Apple TV. So, in other words, it's a lie. They lie. So Apple says, it's The Great Pumpkin Charlie Brown will stream for free, air quotes, October 17th and 18th. So that's the weekend we're going to do our draw for the Vermont Coffee Company collection. All right, I might throw another gift card in there as well. So we'll do two prize draws that Saturday, the 17th. All right, but yeah, first of all, it's the 60th anniversary of It's the Great Pumpkin Charlie Brown, and it will stream for free on October 17th and 18th, but you have to subscribe to Apple TV. Does that have anything to do with this? This is the secret sound we have playing here on the Bruce Newberry Show. 888-414-0303. 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
0: Off the spirit of every season. It starts about this time of year. 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
3: From ABC News. I'm Mike Dubusky. Krista Pike is on a ventilator in a Tennessee hospital right now, days after the state botched her execution. This morning, Tennessee Governor Bill Lee announced the state's prison commissioner, Frank Strada, will be resigning from his position. The incident has put Tennessee's use of lethal injection under renewed scrutiny, and her lawyers are now calling on the governor to commute her death sentence. Here's Vanderbilt law professor Christopher Slobogan.
4: Her argument now is that she cannot be executed on one of two grounds. Both of them are based on the Eighth Amendment, which prohibits cruel and unusual punishment. The first argument would be that, at least in her case, execution would be cruel and unusual because she apparently is not going to respond well to lethal injection, and therefore that can't work, and there's no other dignified method of killing her.
3: ABC News has learned the Tompkins County District Attorney, who opted not to pursue charges in an alleged gang rape at Cornell University, declined to review material gathered by university police. New York Governor Kathy Hochul accused the DA of doing the bare minimum and removed him from the case yesterday, appointing State Attorney General

0: Well, let's see. It's not going terribly well for Norwich. I think we covered that already. Did we? Is there another score? Let's see. Oh, my gosh. Second quarter. WPI out in front of Norwich, 21-6. All right, so that is not going the way that we want to. St. Lawrence lost last night. Sorry, guys. And Middlebury, have they kicked off yet? It was a 1 o'clock kickoff going on, and it was it's against Colby. And they should be just getting underway. And they are. No score in the first quarter. Excellent. And it is a beautiful day in Addison County. The sun shines. The apples are ripening. The foliage is foliaging. We're less close to peak in Addison County and kind of the Champlain Valley. You go up into the hills a little bit, and it is vibrant. And certainly, if you head towards places like some of those orchards, even over there in Hinesburg and Moncton, they're enough east and kind of into the hills that color is starting to color up nicely. 888-414-0303. Do you call the foliage something other than foliage? It seems to me people used to say the colors. I don't hear that much anymore. Oh, you're going to go look at the colors? But what do you call it? 888-414-0303, or you can text me at 802-276-0080. 518 Van Pelt is the last name of Linus and Lucy and their brother Rerun, and Lee knew that as well. Tim says Tampa Bay is one of the MLB teams that has not been in the World Series, or not won the World Series. Yes, absolutely right. Good job. 888-414-0303. And I had a feeling that we were going to get this one from our friend Tony. Tony, tell me who never won a World Series.
1: Yeah, who never won a World Series has to be the Montreal Expos.
0: Yes, were they ever? They were never in the series, were they?
1: Well, let's put it this way. We had the 81 team that lost on Blue Monday, and then we had the 94 team that beat us by the strike. But all of our players seeded all kinds of teams, the New York Mets, New York Yankees, and teams all over the National League and American League. And those players won World Series, like Andre Dawson and players yes. like that. So, you know, I think that, unfortunately, I'm sitting here driving back from Hawkesbury, Ontario, on a glorious, beautiful day, and I'm wearing my Expo hat like I always do.
0: Nice.
1: In the summertime. I never take that hat off. And people ask me, like, do you know that the team doesn't exist? I go, what do you mean it doesn't exist? It exists in my mind and my heart all the time. It hasn't gone anywhere.
0: I'm with you. I really would love to get one of those commemorative hats that they put out when they did an Expo throwback night down in Washington.
1: Yeah, well, I'm wearing. I did have that hat. It was I think it was commemorative of the Bill. I think Lee threw out a no hitter. Not Bill Lee, but Charlie Lee threw a no hitter. Mm-hmm. I don't know what year it was, but there was a hat that commemorated that no-hitter. And, of course, Dennis Martinez threw a no-hitter, and Bill Stoneman threw a no-hitter when the team had just started. And, by the way, they came in, and the first game they ever won was on April the 8th, I believe 1969. They beat the Mets, and that is my birthday, April the 8th.
0: Hey, write that down. Right, yeah. April the 8th is Tony's birthday. All right. Well, I'll have to go shopping for you. I'll get you one of those commemorative hats. If you're looking for a birthday

0: birthday present for me. My birthday's this month. I am on the hunt for one of those commemorative Washington Nationals Montreal Expos commemorative hats, or an NBC 100 hat, because this is the 100th anniversary of NBC, and they have merch.
1: Well, I just say a couple of things. You mentioned the Colby Middlebury game. Had I known that, I would have been at that game today, because I love going down to Middlebury. It's such a beautiful place. And to fall football, I love the fact that you go through all the teams, Norwich and Middlebury, and you mentioned all these teams and even the high school teams. And I think one time last year you were mentioning the state of New Hampshire.
0: Oh, yeah, that's
1: the state of Vermont.
0: Yeah, it's before the season starts. It's really unique. It's the Shrine Maple Sugar Bowl. And I always loved it when I was a kid. And, up at the lake, because it was just a cool thing. The graduating all-stars from Vermont play the graduating all-stars of New Hampshire, and they raise money for the Shriners. And it's been going on for 50, 60 years. And it's a cool thing because, you played football in school and it's kind of a bittersweet thing. After you graduate, you're all done, I mean, maybe you'll go on and play college, but most people don't. And that was it. That was the moment. And it gives you a chance to kind of relive things while you're still young, before you're an old timer. So I always thought it was very, very cool. And, I get a kick out of it. This was before all of the bowl games, but I get a kick out of the name, the Maple Sugar Bowl. I thought that was a cool thing that we kind of had our own northern bowl game. But, that still goes on. They played it in August this year down in Castleton, I believe it was.
1: Well, I like the name, too. The Maple Sugar Cup, I like that.
0: But right.
1: Another thing, we have the greatest apples up here, I'm sure, in northern Vermont and in New York, the Cortland, the McIntosh, the Paula Reds, and the Honeycrisp. Just incredible apples. I've been eating apples all week. And that harvest is great, just after the great sweet corn. And, I always listen to your recipes, and I'm figuring maybe you'll come up with a sweet corn apple type of recipe, something that'll make us go crazy. Maybe you should take a look
0: good.
1: At that. To combine those two things.
0: That sounds good. I think cheese would have to be involved too.
1: Bruce, anything that you could come up with, I'm sure I'm going to be able to eat. That's for sure.
0: That
1: It'll
0: sounds
1: be
0: good.
1: Palatable and great. But you know what? Hockey season's around the corner. Baseball, like you said, you've got like all kinds of games, and I love it. You've got 1 o'clock, 4 o'clock. You've got all kinds of games today, and unfortunately, I wanted to see Schwarber in the playoffs, but Atlanta always seems to sneak in there.
0: Well, I'm not displeased that Atlanta's in there, because Carl Yastrzemski's grandson plays for the Atlanta Braves now.
1: Yeah, I know that. I saw his name, but you know what? The Yanks seem to come up big without their superstar, so it's going to be interesting. And obviously, Red Sox fans are not happy. They went down.
0: Well, that's why we have to kind of lick our wounds, and we have to find whatever local angles we can. We've got Yaz's grandson for the Braves, and this kid out of Rhode Island who played for the Yankees pitches for the Padres now, Michael King, and he's a Rhode Island kid. So I've got a couple of local interests there.
1: Well, you'd be happy. Obviously, Massachusetts counts too, but the kid out of Dartmouth, that's the home run hitting machine that hit 41 home runs this year. His name is escaping me right now, but he plays for the Yanks and he has a connection to New England. Obviously, he's
0: I can't think of his name either. Somebody will.
1: Yeah, someone will come up and say, Tony, you should have remembered his name. But Rice, is that his name? Rice?
0: No.
1: Something like that.
0: Yeah. No.
1: Anyway,
0: someone will know.
1: Dartmouth kid, and I know all the stats on him. He actually, not all the stats, but he was drafted 12th by the Dartmouth.

0: and he's a star on the team right now. So hopefully we can get his name before I end the call. But
1: I'm sure someone will text at any minute.
0: I can just say this: it's a wonderful day up here, Bruce. It's that what you were mentioning earlier about the leaves. They haven't turned fully yet here. We're still sort of coming from the yellow to the peaks, but we're not at that level yet. I guess it's because it's a little bit colder up here. But one thing I do like is whenever I drove down to Maine in the middle of fall, which was Thanksgiving.
1: Yeah.
0: I always enjoyed fall in the eastern townships and in Maine.
1: Absolutely. That's right. Thanksgiving is coming up next week.
0: Yeah, it's just a beautiful sight, man. It's just, you can't get better than that. And you just say you're happy to be alive to see these beautiful colors.
1: Well, that's anyway, it. You know, it really is quite amazing.
0: You're busy. I know you're busy. And I just want to say hello and say hi to all your friends that listen. And remember, all of Canada still loves all of America. And never forget that. We're still your buddies. And I hope you guys think the best of us also.
1: You got it. We're doing our part for international relations, Tony. You and me, you got it. And our other friends, because we are so fortunate to be able to hear from so many of you there in 514. We appreciate it. Thanks very, very much indeed, as always. 888-414-0303. The world is our playground. We know no borders. Bruce without borders. I mean, that's the new name of the show now, right? On News Talk WVMT.
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2: All right, Middlebury is out in front of Colby. Sorry, Tony. 6-0 in the first at Middlebury this afternoon. Bruce Newberry here. 888-414-0303, or you can text me at 802-276-0080. Jimmy says it was the sound before Charlie Brown. Yes, that's exactly right. You knew Charlie Brown Christmas or whatever was going to be on, and before the show started, you'd hear. And you knew that it was going to be something special. It was the CBS special presentation sounder is what we call things like that. So I think that's as close as we're going to get to it. All right. 888-414-0303. I have pulled the Bruce Newberry Show piano in here in the Bruce Newberry Lounge. And I'll noodle a little bit for you. Let me play this for you. Can you identify this sound as played on the Lounge Lizard Lounge piano? What song is that? 888-414-0303, or you can text me at 802-276-0080. Got my tip jar here, and I'm good to go. 888-414-0303. Here is Sean on the Bruce Newberry Show. Hello, Sean.
3: Good morning or good afternoon, Bruce.
2: How you doing?
3: Doing well, man. Hey, I just wanted to give a shout-out, if I could, please.
2: Yes, go right ahead. Who are you shouting out, or what are you shouting out?
3: Yeah, the anniversary of Operation Restore Hope in Mogadishu?
2: Yes. Tell me about it.
3: Yeah, just want to give a blessing to the soldiers who fought and died during that battle.
2: Well, of course, we thank everyone for their service. What is your connection to this, Sean?
3: A lot of friends that fought and died there.
2: I mean, that goes back quite a ways. It's, is more years ago than we think.
3: Yeah.
2: Now, yeah. Were you there? Did you go over there to Somalia?
3: I didn't, nope, but served with many warriors and heroes that did.
2: I gotcha. What, did it happen at this time of the year? I mean, is this when it started or ended? Did it start or end around October? Is that why it's on your mind?
3: No, 3rd and 4th of October, the Battle of Mogadishu.
2: Oh, I see. Okay, gotcha.
3: Yep. Gotcha. A lot of people, civilians, think of Black Hawk Down.
2: Right.
3: So, just wanted to give a shout out to Sergeant First Class Larry Garner.
2: Mm-hmm.
3: Sergeant First Class Jim Rooney. Doc and the rest of the heroes that served during that battle.
2: Well, thank you for that. I appreciate your taking the time to remember that and to salute all of these brave, brave

0: folks, and thank each and every one for their service and remember them well. I'm so glad to hear from you. Thanks, Sean, very, very much indeed on this anniversary. I had no idea that this was and I know what you're talking about, and I know of the operation. I didn't know that specifically it had an anniversary on this day, and I'm delighted that you took the time to tell us about it and to share that memory. Thanks, Sean, very, very much indeed. Rob Clark on the Bruce Newberry Show. Hello, Rob.
1: Hey, Bruce. What's the good word with you?
0: The good word today is Honeycrisp.
1: Honeycrisp apples. Yes, sir. You got to come up to that orchard, doggone it.
0: Yes. This would be the time to be up there, for sure.
1: Yeah, it's for sure. Apple season it is. Yeah, so anyway, I'm thinking that sounded like the Pina Colada song that you were playing.
0: Yes, on the Lounge Lizard piano, it was the beginning of the Pina Colada song. You got it. Very good.
1: Hey, that was a great song, wasn't it?
0: It was, no matter how many times you hear it.
1: And exactly. It's always new and refreshing. Oh, God. Yeah, no, anyway, it'd be nice if you would get up to that orchard sometime, Bruce.
0: That would be good. You know what? I definitely have to get that going again. I had reached out to the orchards, and I don't know as we ever made a connection, but I will do my best to reestablish that. I'm surprised I didn't hear from you last week when I was talking about William Shatner showing up at the Star Trek set museum down there in Ticonderoga.
1: Well, yeah, I know. I wanted to get on, Bruce. I was busy doing some darn thing, and I wasn't able to get to the phone to talk to you. But yeah, Mr. Shatner, by God, he's really quite an amazing man. All those years, he always finds a new way to put a twist on things, you know?
0: Well, that's for sure. But I mean, 96, right? Boy, oh boy, it's just amazing. Now, the word is that sometime, I guess it was during September, that George Takei was wandering around Ticonderoga. Did you hear about that?
1: Yeah, you know, actually, and Walter Koenig, who played Mr. Chekhov, his birthday was last month. And he comes up, he likes to go ice fishing there in Port Henry sometimes when they had the set there, you know?
0: Oh, is that right?
1: Yeah, so actually all of Nichelle Nichols, I got to talk to her, met her. Some of the cast from the Voyager, Tim Russ, who plays the Black Vulcan. I don't know if you're familiar with Voyager.
0: Not as. I know what you're talking about, but I am not quite as conversant.
1: And then J.G. Hertzler, who played on Deep Space Nine, he was up, too. Like I said, I did that interview with our hometown cable, with Calvin Kastein, well, 20 years ago now. I don't know if you ever caught it. But that was when they were still at Port Henry before we moved everything to Ticonderoga, you know?
0: Yeah, yeah. How big a space is that in there in Ty?
1: Well, it's an IGA store.
0: Oh, is that right? Okay.
1: Yeah. So that's what it was, a former IGA. And he was renting from the old Wheelock's garage in Port Henry.
0: Yep.
1: And when he had a chance, you know, to get that old store, that IGA, it was, you know, is right in his hometown. So it was a perfect fit for him, you know. So it worked out good.
0: That's great. I have a feeling I know exactly where it is. I know where Wheelock's is, and I have a feeling I know exactly where that IGA was. So good to know. Well, we're it's on the list,
1: yeah,
0: Rob.
1: Yeah, go up and pay him a visit.
0: It's on the list.
1: Absolutely. Hey, how did your Shelburne Christmas tree? Please.
0: Oh, a lot of fun. We had a lot of people that came by. We had a great time. We gave away some prizes and had a great time and got the 100 days of Christmas kicked off. So now we're well inside the 100 days. But we'll be back probably in the month of November. We're going to make a pilgrimage there. It's not going to be the big day in November. There's a big day in November coming up at the Country Christmas Loft. So we won't be there for that, but probably around in mid-November we'll have another party over there as we will mark some kind of a milestone before Christmas time and be back there.
1: Something else to look forward to, by golly.
0: You got it. All right. I'm always glad to hear from you, Rob. Thanks very, very much indeed. Live long and prosper.

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1: Bruce Newberry.
2: Stevens, that Fly Dubai co-pilot accused of trying to hijack an Israel-bound flight has now been ID'd.
3: The suspect in this case was previously hired by Oman Air, but was later given a ground job over suspicion of his activities. Now, exactly what those activities were has not been disclosed yet, but the suspect later moved to Dubai, where he eventually became a pilot for Fly Dubai.
2: Fox's Jeff Paul in Tel Aviv. White House officials say they're not disappointed in the September jobs report of just 29,000 new jobs. That's far below the expected 90,000.
4: White House Economic Advisor Kevin Hassett saying that this administration is shrinking the federal government, and that's seen in this report here, letting private sector jobs stand on their own.
2: Ed Lawrence with the Fox Business Network at the White House. The unemployment rate, however, rising slightly to 4.2%. 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
2: Today will be a near-perfect day. Sunny skies, highs getting into the mid-50s to low 60s. Clear skies tonight. Little frost possible in those colder areas like the Adirondacks and Northeast Kingdom. Lows in the 35 to 45 degree range. Morning sunshine on Sunday, then a bit more clouds for the afternoon. Breezy, but a bit warmer. Highs getting into the upper 50s to mid-60s. Lows in the 40s and 50s. From the Channel 3 Weather Center, I'm First Alert Meteorologist Dave Bush.
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4: Got a few 1 o'clock games going on in our area high schools. A lot of Friday night games, and of course, homecomings are coming up, so there's going to be a lot more Friday night lights. But right now, Mount Abe is playing Rice. That was a 1 o'clock game. Fairhaven, Mount Mansfield kicked off at 1 o'clock. And Mill River, Mrs. Coy was a 1 o'clock kickoff as well. And in the college games, we're following Middlebury out in front of Colby now, 13-6. And it's not going terribly well for Norwich down in Worcester. They're behind 24-6 in the third quarter down at Worcester Polytech. WPI, 888-414-0303 on the Bruce Newberry Show. And you can text me at 802-276-0080. Terrence also had Rupert Holmes escape, and he texted at 1:27, so just about the time I was talking to Rob. So good job all around with our with that mystery sound anyway. 888-414-0303 on the Bruce Newberry Show. How about this for an opportunity for a high school student? A firsthand look at what it takes to respond when natural disasters strike, and who better to show us than the U.S. Army National Guard? We're going to talk about an immersive mixed reality experience called Disasterville. And on the line with me to talk about it is National Guard soldier Captain Carter Fung. Captain, nice to have you with us.
5: It's a pleasure, Bruce.
4: Great, great pleasure. Disasterville. I think I live there sometimes, but what is Disasterville?
5: Yeah, so Disasterville is a mixed reality experience that us, the U.S. Army National Guard, touring the nation, we're transforming high school gymnasiums into full-scale disaster zones to show the students how we as National Guard members respond to natural disasters through hand-on simulations. We have three main ones that we focus on: wildfires, flood zones, and earthquakes.
4: So the students know that this is what they're walking into. It's not something that it's not like a drill where they're all of a sudden immersed in this thing. They know what they're going to be looking at and participating in. It's interactive, though, right?
5: Absolutely. So they, each of them are labeled of which of the scenarios they're going to go through, so the students would know beforehand.
4: And how does the experience work? Is it a group experience? Is it an individual one-on-one?
5: So it's a great question. So we use mixed reality technologies with augmented reality and then also VR reality. So each of the students will wear the MetaQuest 3 headsets, which is multiplayer, so they get to engage with their classmates in-game to go through the different simulations. My favorite part about it is they actually get to use the in-game props that we as National Guard soldiers use in real life, such as oars, hoses, chainsaws, and, of course, the jaws of life.
4: Oh, man, that's got to be not very much of a hard sell. Hey, you get to wear this VR headset, and you get to experience and go through this. I can't imagine that you're going to get a lot of people that are going to say, nah, I think I'm going to go do something else. I'm sure that they are willing participants. It really sounds promising, and it's a great way to really introduce these young people to something that they would

0: to learn about. Tell us a little bit about you, Captain Carter Fung. What was your journey to the Army National Guard? What kind of missions have you supported and been involved in?
1: Yeah, so I originally enlisted in 2015 in the South Carolina Army National Guard, where I later commissioned as a logistics officer in 2018. And of course, being in the Lowcountry, we've had our fair share of natural disasters. The first one that comes to mind is in 2015. We call it the Thousand Year Flood, where we were doing high water rescue missions for people that were trapped in their homes. And then, of course, later in 2018, Hurricane Florence, which devastated the Lowcountry. We helped displaced families get out of their homes. We built the Great Wall of Conway, which are a bunch of big HESCO barriers down one of our highways that stopped the floodwaters, because that was the only way in and out of my hometown. So it really hits close to home.
0: You bet. Your hometown is in South Carolina. What is the name of your hometown?
1: Myrtle Beach, South Carolina.
0: Oh, sir. You're right. You're right there from Myrtle Beach. Wow. So that was really, really where it was happening, as you pointed out. Really amazing. And what a way to really live out your training. Tell me a little bit, Captain Carter Fung, how does serving in the National Guard differ from other ways of serving in the Army? Sometimes we tend to separate the two out. Tell us how the service in the National Guard is different from other ways of serving in the Army.
1: Absolutely. So the Army National Guard is a unique component of the U.S. Army. The difference is we serve at the state and the federal level. We have a presence in all 50 states, the three territories, and of course, the District of Columbia. When needed, we're called to respond to domestic emergencies in our backyard, or even we can be deployed to different states to assist in their disasters as well. We also serve 1 week in a month, 2 weeks out of the year. So it helps National Guard soldiers have the flexibility to pursue their civilian careers.
0: Well, you know, for better or for worse, in these days it has been for worse, but it makes things better with all of the weather-related situations that have come up, these epic storms that are visiting us. We have seen a lot of what the National Guard can do, and we, of course, as you point out, see presence in all of our states and know that you're there, and we're so glad that you're there, and we thank you for your service very, very much indeed. Let's get back to Disasterville for a minute. Where can we find out more, maybe find out something about if it's coming to one of our schools?
1: Yeah, so what you need to do is reach out to your local National Guard representative and also visit nationalguard.com.
0: Excellent. And you guys are out and about. You know, you're generally at the career fairs. I know you just did all of the fairs around the fair and field days and the Valley Expos and all of those places. So you're pretty visible and easy to find. And give us that website one more time for more information about opportunities available in the Army National Guard.
1: Yes, sir. It's nationalguard.com.
0: Excellent. Great talking to you. Thank you again for your service. Great to have you spend some time with us today, and all the best to you. Captain Carter Fung, thanks again.
1: Thank you, Bruce.
0: All right, my friend, take good care, Captain Carter Fung. And this interview opportunity, talking about the Army National Guard, was provided by the U.S. Army. Paul texts in, still looking for orange subies, just passed one on 7. Yes. Actually, I think that might be our first Subaru sighting of the afternoon. We started talking about this gathering of orange Subaru Crosstreks. It's a thing, apparently, or at least it was. It was a gathering down in Northampton, Massachusetts, of orange Subaru Crosstreks. And that got us into a thread of orange vehicles in general. We had a few Jeeps and a thing. And now we've had an orange Subaru Crosstrek sighting. So, right, I can't tell the leaves from the cars, because some of the leaves are orange and some of the cars are orange as well. But I guess it's a thing. And it's you know, what we call red car syndrome, right? You buy a red car and then that's all you see on the road. You're going to see orange cars now, orange vehicles, all over the place. Not a lot of orange pickups, though. You know, the other Vermont uniform, right? The pick-em-up truck. Most of them, I mean, the bright color seems to be red.

0: red. There's a few yellows. They all go by the Wayberry Inn. And there's a lot of, you know, silvery ones and that. I don't remember seeing an orange F-150 or a Ram. I don't think that's cool. It's probably not done. 888-414-0303. What's this? 17-0 score in the second quarter. That's not around here. Okay. High school scores are a little in short supply of the games that are in progress. Middlebury won their game last night. If you're out at a game, I'm delighted to hear from you at 888-414-0303, or you can text me at 802-276-0080. WPI is thumping Norwich. It's 31-6 in the third quarter down there in Worcester. 888-414-0303. 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
4: Kiss Target Circle Week's big deals are coming.
1: That's the same days as Target Circle Deal Days, and Walmart is holding a 7-day-long sales event starting this Monday. Why so early? Danny James, reporter for Retail Dive, who covers all the mass retailers, says consumers now expect it.
5: Some shoppers like to buy early. And certainly this year, early data is showing that consumers are planning out their budgets earlier and trying to stretch them.
1: By stretching them, she means tapping into savings, using credit cards more often. And James says you can expect a lot more competitive pricing in the months ahead.
5: Even though retailers have continued to try and make the holiday season start earlier every year, usually most shoppers like to buy their gifts still in the traditional holiday period between Thanksgiving and Christmas.
1: Tom Busby, Bloomberg Radio.
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0: I'm Tony Goldwyn. 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
2: 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You can text me at 802-276-0080. Tomorrow, the first Sunday of October. And that means the first Sunday of the month. It's the first Sunday brunch at the Wayberry Inn. Oh, man, what a lineup on that buffet. I mentioned the fried chicken and waffles. Yeah, there's house-made sausage. There's root vegetable hash, potato leek soup. On the cold side of life, there is a smoked salmon. And you could have that on a crispy Lebanese pita. And there's cream cheese and a fruit platter and deviled eggs and apple turnovers, flourless chocolate bites, pear ginger cardamom creme brulee, and Donna's cookies. Yes, I said pear ginger cardamom creme brulee. Oh, man. 10 to 1 tomorrow. Just give a call at 802-388-4015 and let us know you're coming. All right, we'll see you there. Oh, man, it's going to be great. 888-414-0303 on the Bruce Newbury Show. You can text me at 802-276-0080. I was talking about the great pumpkin Charlie Brown streaming for quote-unquote free October 17th and 18th. Someone texted in. Who was it? Ken says, The Wizard of Oz is on broadcast TV tonight. Really? Anybody know anything about that? He says, first time in 25 years it's been on broadcast television. I don't know what channel. Do you even say that anymore? I went looking for last night. Oh, I just wanted to watch a football game. And, you know, you don't look for channels anymore. It's like, okay, where is it? What do you got? And you just conjure up these platforms and they tell you what they have, and it's like, yeah, okay. But this is Apple TV, and Great Pumpkin Charlie Brown will stream for free on October 17th and 18th. November 14th and 15th will be the dates for the free streaming of A Charlie Brown Thanksgiving, and Charlie Brown Christmas will be seen for free on Apple TV on December 12th and 13th. It's not free. Right? But we just overlook things. And we say, oh, look. Anyway, 888-414-0303. You can text me at 802-276-0080. And what was the goofy story I was going to tell you about? Oh, the orange Subaru Crosstrek deal. The parade. They have a parade of orange Subaru Crosstreks. And they had 81 vehicles. And they came from, let's see. They came from Ohio. They came from Wisconsin. And there's a whole bunch of them here. There's an Instagram video.

Tennessee, Wisconsin, Ohio, Pennsylvania, New Hampshire, Maine, New Jersey, and beyond. Vermont is not mentioned. So there is that. There we go. There is, there are bear sightings all over the place. Has anyone had a bear sighting? Our bear never came back to the Wayberry Inn. Our bear went into our kind of recycling deal outside the inn and just left his paw print on the recycling bin, kind of a barrel thing that's out there. And I don't know how we got the paw print. But there was just a paw print. He didn't go in it. Maybe he was trying to climb on it to go somewhere else. But in Connecticut, they've had 62 bear break-ins this year, according to that state's Department of Energy and Environmental Protection. The findings are in Connecticut's latest State of the Bears report. I do like that name. The department urges Connecticut residents to secure potential food sources. They just come right in. Be a good neighbor, keep people safe, and keep bears wild. Right? These are some crafty bears. I do like the State of the Bears report. In southeastern Massachusetts, they were draining hummingbird feeders. I don't even know what that means. Drinking the water? It's like sugar water, isn't it? Isn't that how you attract hummingbirds? 888-414-0303. Let's see where we're at on trivia. All right, we gave up on the CBS special sounder. We kind of had a little bit of a guess. We've had no guesses on the Detroit muscle car that was originally going to be called the Panther. The answer is coming up in Histoire. Linus's and Lucy's and Rerun, their last name, the family last name was Van Pelt. And that was the only last name other than Brown that any of those Peanuts characters had. Besides the San Diego Padres, four MLB teams that have never won a World Series, and one has never been in the World Series. Now, the Montreal Expos were not one. So far we have the Padres and we have the Tampa Bay Rays. All right, we got the lounge piano version of the Pina Colada song. We got that one. Wicked Big Word. Having or showing knowledge that is gained by studying. What is it? What is the word that means having or showing knowledge that is gained by studying? Let's see. All right, 888-414-0303. What grocery store were you in? This is the one I wanted to get to. It was Coffee Day this past week. What grocery store were you in where you could smell fresh ground coffee when you walked in the front door? What grocery store were you in where you could smell fresh ground coffee when you walked in the front door? 888-414-0303, or you can text me at 802-276. 0080. Frank says, orange car on 17. Okay. Don't text while you drive, Frank. That is not a good look. You know what I'm saying? Well, in the next hour, we're going to do Histoire. We'll have a little bit of history repeating. We'll have our chat with Tricia Hershberger about Amazon Prime Days. And we have made another national publication with Vermont food, and this time it's hot sauce. We were talking yesterday about the cheese and the cheese

0: Fest and how it made the cheese magazine known as Culture. Well, there's no less than Food and Wine that has saluted once again a Vermont hot sauce, and you can probably guess which one it is. I'll have the story for you in the next half hour. We'll also go on a cruise because the season is getting near where we think about how it would be to get away from it all. We haven't even had the get away from it all weather yet. We are talking, I'm just looking at Dave Bush's forecast, and Wednesday, widespread frost is likely. When is the last, when's the frost day? Is the frost day now? I think that's early. I'll have to look that up. I have the Old Farmer's Almanac to my left and to my right, both out of reach. The 2026 is just out of reach on my right. The 2027 is just out of reach on my left. So let me grab those while the news is on, and we'll check out the last frost day. I think it's the 12th. I don't know why that comes to mind, but I think we had this conversation already. But it is a flat-out gorgeous fall day here on this first weekend of October, and it's no wonder that everybody is around looking at the leaves wherever it is that they are. They are peaking in the mountains. They are peaking in the Adirondacks. They are peaking in the Green Mountains. Not quite there here in the Champlain Valley just yet. But again, it's like saying, you know, such and such a holiday is early or late. Like Columbus, or Indigenous, depending on what side of the street you're on, is actually right on time. And by that I mean Columbus Day, when, you know, we were, of course, when we were Cretans and celebrated Columbus Day. It was always the 12th, right? Before it became a Monday, it was the 12th. Well, this year, it's on the 12th. So Columbus kind of has the revenge here among all of those people. Oh, he was, right? And all the, you know. But the day, can we call it Thanksgiving? Why don't we just call it Thanksgiving and be done with it? Anyway, it's the 12th, whatever it is. 888-414-0303, and I think that is around the frost time, but I will check that as well from my source here in the Old Farmer's Almanac and report to you presently. And another hour with you on a Saturday afternoon on the Bruce Newberry Show.
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3: From ABC News, I'm Mike Dubusky. A Tennessee official is stepping down after this week's failed execution. ABC's Rachel Scott.
4: The head of Tennessee's prison system is now resigning after this week's botched execution of death row inmate Krista Pike. Governor Bill Lee making that announcement, saying Commissioner Frank Strada will leave his post sometime this month. Lee has now paused all executions in the state to allow for an independent review.
3: Right now, Pike, who was convicted of murder in 1995, is in the hospital on a ventilator. Her lawyers have been pushing for the governor to commute her sentence. President Trump heads to Ohio today for another rally ahead of the midterm elections, which are only about a month away. Yesterday in Alabama, he told supporters to vote like he was on the ballot, but it comes against flagging poll numbers for the president.
5: Polls show most Americans now have a negative view of the economy and of Trump's handling of it. Two-thirds in an AP poll this week said they believe they're paying higher than usual prices because of Trump's policies rather than forces outside of his control.
6: He's the reason why the nation is the way it is today.
7: He can afford the gas, but most of us can't.
5: The latest jobs report released Friday came in below economists' expectations.
3: ABC's Stephen Portnoy. Just yesterday, the president, in coordination with other G7 leaders, announced the group will tap into the strategic oil reserves in an attempt to get fuel prices down. The move would release 100 million barrels of oil within the next 4 months.
8: The hope is that as they tap into their own reserves, this will relieve the pressure in the U.S. But analysts say that while this will help in the month of October, given the world uses 30 million barrels of diesel a day, it is just a drop in the ocean.
3: ABC's Lama Hassan. An October heat wave continues to build across Southern California. Temperatures

Good afternoon. This is himself, Newberry. The Bruce Newberry Show on National... I have to get it right. It is... It's National Techie Day. Right? Not Trekkie. Techie. It's also National...

0: Boyfriend Day. And it's also Play Outside Day, which is not a hard sell. But Techies Day is today. So be kind to a nerd. This is not third hour nerd hour, but we'll pay tribute to it. If today is Techie Day, why is the tech fair or the tech jam not until the 24th? It's at Hoola, and it's a tech exhibition. I guess it's a job fair at Hoola on the 24th. Wouldn't it have made more sense to have that on Techies Day? If you have a high school student or a college student in your house, then you have a techie, and you can celebrate that. 888-414-0303. Back to the telephones. Here's Bill on WVMT. Bill, Bruce Newberry, how are you?
1: Pretty well. Glad to hear you. With that ground coffee, what came to my mind was the old Kolodny's Market on North Avenue in Burlington.
0: Yeah. Oh, yeah. They ground coffee fresh for you?
1: I'm asking you.
0: Oh, that's not the one that I was. That's not the one I was thinking of. But okay. Tell me about Kolodny's.
1: Right. I'm sorry?
0: Tell me about Kolodny's.
1: It's long gone. It's now, or last I looked, was it's a multi-story building north of the old police station, and mm-hmm. It was a family. I don't know how many generations, but it was before even chains came in. I think it was a pretty varied stock market. I probably haven't been in there since 1975, and it's long gone. But mm-hmm. Edwin Kolodny, who was head of, I think, U.S. Airways, brought it into, or Allegheny Airways, and he brought it into its current name. It's from that family. And when UVM, one of their presidents, fell far short of function. Ed Kolodny, who was on the board of trustees of the university, temporarily took over. I chatted with him in the airport once, and also he's a boater, so it was interesting to meet him. That's
0: great. Well, you got a whole bunch of stuff going on there, Bill. You got a brush with greatness. You got a little Vermont history there. And how about that? Kolodny's Market. I'm sure that there were markets in many of the towns, as you say, before the chains really came in, that did little things like grinding coffee fresh for you and things like this. But this was a place that was in every town. And, you know, we say, well, before the chains came in, but the chains were always around. The difference was, I think, that you had companies that would come in and kind of be partners with the local storekeepers. So you had Red and White, or you had Nationwide, or there were, or even IGA for that matter. Where they would give you a national kind of a footprint, and you could buy national brands. They were IGA brands, but they were, you know, the same. They were probably out of the same factory as Green Giant or what have you, but they were kind of partners with the local shopkeepers. So, you know, Kolodny's may well have been Kolodny's Red and White or Kolodny's IGA. It wasn't, but that was really the forerunner of the chain stores. And then the economies of scale came in, and in the in the post-war era, the supermarkets really came in and took over, and it was one of those things that we really couldn't hold back progress. And now it's just on a whole different level. But Kolodny's was that's a great story. I love it. Not the one that I have on my list here, though, but I'm glad you called. And speaking of ground coffee, hang on the line, talk to Craig, put your name in the draw, because we're going to draw for some coffee in a couple of weeks, our latest prize collection from Vermont Coffee.

0: 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And you're eligible. I may draw your name, Bill, and I'm glad to hear from you. Thanks very, very much indeed. Talking about the grocery store where you would walk in the door and immediately be greeted by the scent of fresh ground coffee. Now, you know, we were talking about the baseball teams that have not been in the World Series, or have not won the World Series. There's one that has never been in the World Series. But there are five teams that have never won a World Series. We've named two of them so far, San Diego and Tampa Bay. But we were talking about the Montreal Expos. Technically, the Expos have been in a World Series because the Washington Nationals were in a World Series and won it, as a matter of fact. So that's why they're not on the list. All right, Mike in Georgia on the Bruce Newberry Show. Hi, Mike.
1: Afternoon, sir.
0: Yes, sir. How are you?
1: Probably both of us a little bit. One of the stores I remember going into when I was a very youngster, was the AMP store, where they had their own coffee and they ground it, and it smelled terrific in those stores. If anybody remembers the AMP stores.
0: That's the one. Yes, sir. That's the one I'm looking for. And that really, it doesn't take you back that far. I mean, we're not talking way, way back. I guess we're talking 50 years. But, I mean, where the Brandon Post Office is now used to be the new A&P.
1: Yeah, there was an A&P there. And then in Rutland at the intersection of Route 4 and Route 7, there was an A&P. And I think there's a pharmacy in there now down there.
0: Yes, that's right. Yes, yes.
1: Yeah, yeah. And then I think the word you're looking for is erudite. Would that be it?
0: I am. If you're, I complimented Kurt Wright. He did that sports show today, and we were talking on his way out. I said, Kurt, you sounded good today. You sounded erudite, and he said, oh, I gotta go look that up. I said, that's my word for the day. So there you go, having or showing knowledge gained by studying. Erudite, very, very good.
1: There you go. There you go. I actually learned that word in college. I had a professor say that to me well into my career, going that I was for some reason, and it just stuck with me forever. And I've been listening to you for a while, and I thought, yeah, somebody will get it. And well, then you hit the stores with the coffee, and that just brought up a lot of memories. So I thought
0: it may as well be you. Thank you, Mike, very, very much. I'm glad to hear from you. Hang on and talk to Craig, and we'll send you some fresh ground coffee. How's that? I'm glad you called. Thanks very much. You'll be in the draw for some coffee or whole bean or pods and a mug from the Vermont Coffee Company. I'm glad you called. Thanks very, very much indeed. A&P is what I was looking for. Indeed. All right. We have Histoire to get to in this hour, and we're going to go shopping as well on the Bruce Newberry Show on a Saturday afternoon. 101.3 WVMT.
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10: Oh, sorry, Tony. Middlebury is thumping Colby. Game is slow, man. It was a 1 o'clock kickoff. Here it is, 20 after two, and they're not even at halftime yet. It is, they just scored again. It's now 25 to nothing. Well, I think it's homecoming. I'm not sure of that, but I think it is. Anyway, that's what's going on at Middlebury College. Sill texts in, I thought the wicked big word was studious. Good guess. No, it was erudite. I thank you for that. Betty says, what channel is Wizard of Oz on? Well, I looked it up, and it turns out that the Wizard of Oz, I said it's on broadcast TV. Well, technically it is, but it's on MeTV. And they're tying in Svengoolie and Lisa Welchel, who does like an antiques roadhouse, a roadshow kind of a deal, I guess somewhere on MeTV. But it is technically the first time that the Wizard of Oz has been on free broadcast television in 21 years. So yeah, technically, if you have an antenna and you can still pull in TV from over the air, you can watch The Wizard of Oz. It's on channel 5.3. Because that's the way it works now. All these channels have sub-channels and stuff like that. So it's complicated. But technically, it's there. So, I mean, it's actually more free than Apple TV's deal with Charlie Brown. Because that is not free. But this technically is free because you have you can grab it over the air. It's like WVMT. We are free because we are in the air on AM and FM, and you can get us on broadcast. 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How bad is that? 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Yeah, they're calling it Now it's showing up on my feed because my computer can hear me. Yes. So now it's everywhere. On October 2nd, well, October 2nd was the premiere. On October 2nd at 7 p.m., MeTV will be premiering The Wizard of Oz on network TV for the first time in 30 years. Somebody else just said it was 20 years, wasn't it? Well, see, this is the rabbit hole that you go down when you start messing around on social media. While I'm here, I did bookmark this to share with you. We have a haunted hotel that has made the top 10, the USA Today 10 best. That was the place with the best corn maze last week. We were talking about the corn maze in Truergy, the Truergy corn maze in Levant, Maine, or Levant. Well, this week it's the best haunted hotel. Looking for a room with a boo? I get it. Ghostly apparitions, flickering lights, and eerie sounds are just a few of the things you may encounter at one of these 10 hotels. Don't get ahead of me. Nominated by an expert panel and voted by our readers as the best haunted hotels in the country. It's believed that certain guests have checked in but have never checked out. Isn't that the Hotel California? No, you can check out anytime you like, but you can never leave. That was actually a clue on Jeopardy the other night. You see that? All right, so number 10 is the Stanley Hotel in Colorado. Number 9 is the Marshall House in Savannah, Georgia. It was used as a hospital during the yellow fever epidemic. Number 8 was the Queen Mary. I guess technically it's a hotel. You know, the original ocean liner, the cruise ship, that you can visit in Long Island. That's a cool thing to do if you're ever out there. It's old school, but the Queen Mary and the Spruce Goose, and it's cool to go through them. You know, not unlike the Ticonderoga at Shelburne Museum, but it's, you know, it's just its own thing there. Anyway, it is, and I didn't know it was haunted. I've been on that. let's see. The Queen Mary is now one of Long Beach's most notable and most haunted hotels. Both visitors and guests can take the haunted encounters or graveyard tours and go on a paranormal ship walk to learn more about the ghostly residents that call the ship home. Number 7, the Lemp Mansion Restaurant and Inn in St. Louis. Number 6, the Lizzie Borden House in Fall River, Massachusetts. It's down near my neck of the woods in Rhode Island. You know, Lizzie Borden took an axe and all that. That's a whole cottage industry unto itself. They're having all kinds of battles down there about Lizzie Borden because everybody wants to jump on the train. I forget what time of year it was, but I think it was in the summer. And right around the anniversary of the killing, it shows up in the news. The local TV channels go out there and the news crews and such. And it's a bandwagon that a lot of businesses try to jump on. There's Lizzie Borden Donuts. And there's probably a Lizzie Borden furniture store or something. And there's more than one Lizzie Borden inn or house or what have you. In fact, there was a court fight about the Lizzie Borden donuts or the Lizzie Borden coffee, it seems to be. But this is called the Lizzie Borden House. This historic house, it's the very home in which the murders took place. Yikes. And here's the one I was looking for. The Hotel Saranac. In Saranac Lake. It's a landmark when they go to the weather cam and they say, hey, we're looking at a live shot of the Hotel Saranac and look at the lovely moon and what have you. It dates back to the Roaring Twenties and it's haunted. It's located on the grounds of a former high school. According to local reports, the spirit of Howard Littell, the school's superintendent, still roams the property. Other encounters at Hotel Saranac include mysterious scratching sounds heard on the third floor, a young girl spotted on the fourth floor, and spectral singing heard on the sixth floor. There's always a kid in these haunted deals. I broadcast from a an inn

0: in Connecticut once upon a time around Halloween time. And again, don't get ahead of me. The Wayberry Inn does not have ghosts. We've tried many. We're just very well established, right? Like the line from The Office, we are very gruntled here. Nobody's disgruntled. We have no ghosts at the Wayberry Inn. But I broadcast from this inn down in Mystic. The captain something or other. Captain Daniel, it'll come to me. Not Potter, but something like that. Right in Mystic. And we had ghost hunters on with us, and we didn't do any hunting, but we told a story. And these places that have haunted areas or that are haunted or whatever, they all tend to circle around some similar themes, usually around a child. There was usually a child that met some kind of an untimely end, and the child shows up and wants to play or wants to get out or what have you. Daniel Packer, the Daniel Packer Inn in Mystic. And there's a stairway where this little kid is supposed to have played, and that's what's heard, a little child laughing. And that's always the case. There's a place in, there's another inn or so that has a haunted area, and it's around a mirror. And you look in the mirror, and supposedly that's where you see the apparition and all that. Anyway, the Hotel Saranac, number 5 on the top 10. The others, the Hotel Alex Johnson in Rapid City, South Dakota, the Farnsworth House Inn in Gettysburg, the 1886 Crescent Hotel and Spa in Eureka Springs, Arkansas, and the number 1 top 10 haunted hotel, Fainting Goat Island Inn in Nichols, New York. I don't know where that is. Do you? Well, check on that, because you can do such things. Anyway, that's a whole deal. Have you ever been in a haunted whatever? I know we have one of the best in the business here. We have the ghost tours with our dear friend who I think she's retired now, but she was really into it, and there were so many places around that, again, have the spirits and the hauntings and all of that stuff. This is not one of them, the Bruce Newberry Show.
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2: News, I'm Ann Carrick. College football player Nolan Wells was found dead off Mississippi's Horn Island in July. His friends, among the last people to see him alive, now speaking out about his death threats. Warren Hudson on Fox.
3: Before they even found his body, I had people in my phone texting me insane threats. Things like, I'm going to find you and your family and kill y'all.
2: There were questions about race playing a role. A grand jury found no such supporting evidence. President Trump on a midterm blitz in Ohio today. Fox's Jared Halpern.
4: President Trump plans to hit dozens of states between now and the November 3rd elections, though his approval ratings nationwide have slipped. He dismisses those numbers, but concedes the party in power historically loses seats in midterm elections.
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Today will be a near perfect day, sunny skies, highs getting into the mid-50s to low 60s, clear skies tonight, little frost possible in those colder areas like the Adirondacks and Northeast Kingdom, lows in the 35 to 45 degree range, morning sunshine on Sunday, then a bit more clouds for the afternoon, breezy but a bit warmer, highs getting into the upper 50s to mid-60s, lows in the 40s.

or ghostly getaways? Have you been on the Queen City Ghost Walk? 888-414-0303. 888-414-0303, or you can text me at 802-276-0080. If you can name one of the ghostly destinations, there's one in particular, and it is not the Wayberry. 888-414-0303, or you can text me at 802-276-0080. I mean, I know we have a ways to go until Halloween. We have, well, what's the countdown? Let me just get it official here from the Country Christmas Loft. 29 days until Halloween. That is the official countdown. And as we say, is it really Halloween without a smoking tree stump in your yard? Or a string of orange lights, for that matter? Or a few strings of orange lights? I mean, you've got to represent. Or a Halloween tree. Have you not seen the Halloween tree? Oh, you got to get over to the Country Christmas Loft. We're at 83 days until Christmas. So well inside the 100 days. And it's Christmas every day at the Country Christmas Loft. 14 rooms to discover, something to celebrate. Do you collect the villages? Do you have someone on your list or in your family who is a village collector, one of the village people? Not what I meant. Well, you know that the hunt begins to find the latest in the collection, right? And it's always announced and it's always rolled out in plenty of time. Well, the latest one, the Snow Babies, has just been announced. So get on over to the Country Christmas Loft if you want to have a look. Yes, you can look online. What do I have to go for? I can just look online. Well, first of all, you can get out of your house, right? You don't have to be one of those people. Get out of your house, breathe the fresh air, and visit the Country Christmas Loft. And you can hold the new figure in your hands. And you can get a look at it, see how big it is. Much, much better than just the ridiculous image on your phone, right? I mean, come on. So stop in at the Country Christmas Loft in Shelburne, where there's always something to celebrate, and get a look at the newest Holiday Village buildings, accessories, the ornaments, the next in the series of the ornaments. Oh, yeah. And you know, if you are a collector or if you have one of those deals where you have gotten yourself into giving one of those, you know it's expected of you and you better deliver. And they sell out so quickly. So we're really not talking rushing the season all that much because you don't want to get left out. So whether you're looking for the latest in the ornament collection, the new addition to the Holiday Village, the latest building, the latest accessory, the latest thing, stop it at the Country Christmas Loft. And Deb and Steve know all of this stuff and can tell you all the stories and all the latest. There's Egyptian museum blown glass ornaments that are lovely. Get a look at the upside down tree, and you may get an idea that you want to dedicate a whole tree to these beautiful blown glass ornaments. Hundreds of styles from which to choose. 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And I think it's time to go back in time.

0: debuted on ABC. Fred McMurray starred on the hit show. Walter Chipper.
1: 1988. America returns to manned spaceflight for the first time since the Space Shuttle Challenger disaster. Shuttle Discovery blasts off from Cape Canaveral, Florida, nearly 3 years after Challenger explodes shortly after liftoff. 1978. Pope John Paul I is found dead in his Vatican apartment at age 65. He served one of the shortest reigns as head of the Roman Catholic Church in recent times, 33 days. His successor, John Paul II, becomes one of the longest serving pontiffs. 1954. One of baseball's greatest catches as the New York Giants and the Cleveland Indians open the World Series. Willie Mays, with the Giants, makes his over-the-shoulder running catch of Vic Wirtz's drive to center field. Announcer Jack Brickhouse is at New York's Polo Grounds. And 1935.
2: It's just great balls of fire.
1: Jerry Lee Lewis, the piano-playing star of early rock and roll, is born in Faraday, Louisiana.
3: Camaro, a new car that's something else. Something you've never seen before in a driving machine. This is the SS350 with rally sport equipment, wicked black grille, and a fuselage that bulges around a 350 cubic inch V8 engine. Shaped for action, all the way back to its sporty rear deck.
0: In 1966, the Camaro is introduced by Chevrolet. It was originally named the Panther. There's a trivia question for you. In 1982, Cheers premiered on NBC. 1992, former Los Angeles Laker Magic Johnson announced he was returning to professional basketball for the Lakers after he became diagnosed with the AIDS virus. He scrapped his comeback attempt the following November. In 2001, Jennifer Lopez married dancer Chris Judd in a ceremony in California. He was her second husband, but they split after less than a year. They didn't have a catchy amalgam of names like Benifer. In 2013, the series finale of Breaking Bad aired on AMC, drew a record 10.3 million viewers.
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5: 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Someone has just kidnapped the famous Ferguson Flying Fleas from the sideshow.
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8: 1949, end of an early Cold War crisis as the last U.S. transport plane makes its run in the Berlin airlift. The American organized airlift brought millions of tons of food and fuel and other supplies to what was then West Berlin during a Soviet blockade. 1962, a pivotal struggle for America's civil rights movement reaches its climax at the University of Mississippi. That's where James Meredith, under federal he's on his fourth try in becoming the first black student to register for classes. He's admitted after deadly riots on campus leave two people dead, and President John F. Kennedy puts National Guard troops under federal command to try to restore order.
9: Americans are free and sure to disagree with the law, but not to disobey it.
8: 1791. The Magic Flute, the opera composed by Wolfgang Amadeus Mozart, premieres in Vienna, Austria. And 1955.
10: You're tearing me apart!
8: Actor James Dean is killed when his car smashes into another on a California highway. The rebel icon was just 24 years old.
0: 1950, the Grand Ole Opry made its television debut. In 1954, the submarine Nautilus was commissioned by the U.S. Navy, the first atomic-powered vessel, not just the first atomic-powered submarine. 1972, professional baseball player Roberto Clemente hit his 3,000th and final hit of his career.

0: 1984, Murder, She Wrote, debuted on CBS. A little bit of history repeating today in Histoire. And Norwich does not look like they're going to pull it out. 2 minutes left in the game. WPI 45, Norwich 19. Sorry. Middlebury still out in front of Colby at the half. Doreen texts in, the Wilson Castle, one of your haunted places. Really? The Wilson Castle in Rutland? Man, oh man, that was a must visit back in the day. I didn't know that they had a ghost in there. Is that right? Wasn't the one on the list here. There's a one that comes to the top of Thea's ghostly getaways and haunted inns. I wonder if you can name it. 888-414-0303, or you can text me at 802-276-0080 on a Saturday afternoon, and it is a beauty on the Bruce Newberry Show from News Talk WVMT. And continuing at 888-414-0303, or you can text me at 802-276-0080 this afternoon. We'll do the answers in a moment, but why don't we do this? Let's go shopping. It's not too soon to think about holiday shopping. Don't look at your radio like that. It's really not. And the smart shoppers are really getting a handle on things. And here's how you do it. Amazon Prime Big Deal Days on the horizon. You know who knows all about this? Amazon contributor and our friend Tricia Hershberger. She's back with us. Tricia, nice to have you back with us.
1: Bruce, thank you so much for having me. It's always great to be here chatting with you. And yes, I cannot believe we are already talking holiday shopping.
0: It's crazy. I mean, not that we need an excuse to shop, but it sure went by fast. But you know what? Let's jump in with both feet. Let's get a head start on that holiday shopping. And maybe there's another occasion between now and the holidays to get ready for Amazon Prime Big Deal Days. It is really something to check out and make a strategy. What are some categories that you'd recommend looking at so we can make our shopping strategy?
1: Well, you know, I always love adding that personal touch to gifts, whatever category you're shopping in. 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I always say that I am not someone who considers myself crafty, but using Cricut Design Space and these guided flows, even I can make a really cool personalized gift. Now, Cricut believes that everyone is creative, and October Prime Day is a great opportunity to get a head start on the tools that you need to bring your gift ideas to life. So this is the perfect time. Bruce, I'm curious, have you ever gifted something that's been homemade?
0: Well, yeah. And, you know, it's so interesting to hear you talk about this, Tricia, because first of all, we consider you very crafty, by the way, just to get it out there. But, you know, there really is nothing like something that you have made yourself. There's a certain pride about it. You're a little anxious. You wanted to make the best impression in things. And as you're talking about how to really get in on this, I'm thinking, boy, this is how those crafty people get it done. You maybe, there's two things going on. You say, oh, you know, I'd like to be one of those people that give something that I made myself, you know. And then you say, well, how do you get to be one of those people? Well, this is how. So you've given us two paths here to really give a great gift this time around. Very, very good.
1: Yeah, that's absolutely, I think, where it's at. You know, when you're gifting number one teacher tote bags that say their name on it, or, you know, that say number one third grade teacher, you know,

0: whatever it is, to just really add that personal touch. It makes the gift so much more special.
1: It does. Nothing like something that comes from you. You bet. It's sort of it's the un-tech. Now, that having been said, there has to be tech. And what tech, Tricia, do you think is going to be especially big coming up this season?
0: Well, Bruce, you know I'm glad you asked about tech. I am a huge gadget enthusiast myself. I always have my eye on brand new tech that's launched. And I will tell you, this is not going to come as a surprise, but laptops always make a great gift, and an even better gift if you can get them at an affordable price point. So the Acer Aspire 14 AI packs impressive capability into a lightweight design that's also affordable. Now, you get Copilot Plus, an intuitive 14-inch touchscreen, a powerful Intel Core Ultra 5 processor, 16 gigabytes of memory, and a generous 1 terabyte of storage for all your files, photos, and projects. 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Now, during Amazon Prime Big Deal Days, it's going to be discounted substantially from $645.50 to a very attractive price. So keep an eye out for that, my friend. And if you don't know anyone that needs a laptop right now, my other big techie gift I'd recommend is a high-tech tracker that's also fashionable jewelry. The redesigned ultra-thin Aura Ring 5 comes in 6 jewelry-first finishes that are great for everyone on your list and tracks over 50 health metrics with research-grade accuracy. So it gives you a clearer view of your holistic health and well-being, but then it also gives you actionable insights and improvements to help you make the most of each day. And it's even got 6 to 9 days of battery life, so it is the longest-lasting Aura ring yet. I have been wearing mine pretty steadily now for a few months because it's still a very new release, so I've only had it for a few months. But I am impressed with the insights this has given me and the tips it's given me. Like little things, Bruce, like, you know, it's almost your bedtime. Start to wind down from screen time and do something relaxing, like reading a book.
1: Nice.
0: Like, oh, thank you, Aura Ring 5. Right? It helps you out.
1: Well, that's very, very impressive. And, you know, we love our friends who are all teched out with the big watch going on. But, you know, there's something to be said for keeping in style as well. And if you've got something as functional as this sounds and it's attractive as well and you look forward to wearing it, then it's going to be a win-win. And just think of the insights that you're going to get, as Tricia describes, is going to make your life easy, going to be somebody that's going to be looking out for you. And we all need somebody else or something else to be looking out for just us. Right, Tricia?
0: Isn't that the truth? You said it, Bruce.
1: You got it. Okay. And so if you would like to find out more about everything that Tricia talked about, just visit dailylounge.com. Tricia Hershberger. The Bruce Newberry Show on a Saturday afternoon. 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
2: Bruce Newberry, WVMT, on a Saturday afternoon. See you at brunch at the Wayberry Inn tomorrow, we hope. It would be great if you would just give a jingle to the Wayberry Inn and let us know that you are coming to brunch from 10 to 1. It's going to be great. And this way we can know how big a crowd you're bringing, get set up for you. We would love it if you'd bring a big party, and there's going to be a great buffet. So don't miss it. 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And it's easy enough to call 802-388-4015. At the Wayberry Inn, Middlebury out in front of Colby, 25-2 in the third quarter in Middlebury. And it is a lovely day in Addison County today. Lots of autumn sunshine for this first weekend of October. And it is really just all that and an amazing day for foliage and fruit. Right? It's a great day for autumn leaves, and for apples as well, and a whole bunch of other stuff as well, as we were talking about with Kathleen over at Stein Orchards. Well, let's see. We did a pretty good job on trivia today, but I do like to leave you with all of the answers. So we started out with a secret sound that was kind of a stumper when you heard this coming out of the big TV sitting in the corner of the family room. What did it mean was coming on? It was a CBS special presentation. What Detroit muscle car was originally going to be called? The Panther. It was the Camaro. We heard it in Histoire, the debut of Murder, She Wrote, this week back in 1984. Starring Angela Lansbury, and bonus points, her connection to the Golden Girls was Bea Arthur. The two of them were in the Broadway cast of MAME back in the day. Which one of the Charlie Brown gang, the Peanuts gang, was never without his security blanket? That was Linus. And that led to a supplemental trivia question. What was Linus's last name and his sister Lucy and their brother Rerun? The only other last name beside Brown that we knew in Peanuts. Their name was Van Pelt. Besides the San Diego Padres, there are four MLB teams that have never won a World Series. One has never been in the World Series. The one that's never been, the Seattle Mariners. But the San Diego Padres, we had the Tampa Bay Rays named, also the Rockies, the Colorado Rockies, the Milwaukee Brewers, and the Mariners. What grocery store were you in when you could smell fresh ground coffee when you walked in the front door? The A&P. Our wicked big word of the day, having or showing knowledge that is gained by studying, your erudite. And I trotted out the lounge lizard piano and played the beginning of the Pina Colada song. Escape was the name of the song, actually. And there you go. All right. Get out there and have a great rest of the weekend. Thanks for being with me on the Bruce Newberry Show. And stay Vermont-y, my friends.
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3: Grace Strickler Dawson said, "Ho for the leaves that eddy down, crumpled yellow and withered brown, hither and yonder and up the street, and trampled under the passing feet, swirling, billowing, drifting by with a whisper soft and a rustling sigh, starting aloft to windy ways, telling the coming of bonfire days." 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
4: Today will be a near-perfect day. Sunny skies, highs getting into the mid-50s to low 60s. Clear skies tonight. Little frost possible in those colder areas like the Adirondacks and Northeast Kingdom. Lows in the 35 to 45 degree range. Morning sunshine on Sunday, then a bit more clouds for the afternoon. Breezy, but a bit warmer. Highs getting into the upper 50s to mid-60s. Lows in the 40s and 50s. From the Channel 3 Weather Center, I'm First Alert Meteorologist Dave Bush.
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0: 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Buckle up and hit the road with us. 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
1: Welcome to The Drive with Lauren and Carl. This is a very special episode because this marks 1 year of The Drive. And Carl Brower, my co-host, welcome back to the show. Together, we have done a lot of work and covered a lot of great subjects.
2: 52 weeks, 52 episodes. Now, if that's not commitment, I don't know what is, Lauren, right? So here we are a year in. And I think one of the things that's been most rewarding really has just been understanding how we can talk about the industry and include so many other voices within the industry, not just ours. Not that you and I don't have a bit of experience in the industry between the two of us, but then you start wrapping in people like Henry Payne or Anton Wallman or Al Vasquez or Mike Harley, and you end up with a lot of great wisdom and discussion about the industry. And of course, beyond all the things that you see in front of the camera, there's what goes on behind the camera to make these happen, which of course we owe a great debt of thanks to Paul Fix.
3: Thanks for having me. It's been really fun editing for you guys and producing the show. And also because, you know, I'm so involved in the automotive industry, got brought in to be an automotive journalist at a young age, and getting to have a hand in putting out the show with you guys has been a lot of fun.
1: It's great because you have good insight because you bring that youthful perspective. You like cars like JDMs, all those Japanese cars that, you know, Carl and I like, but you're like really into them, and you own a 944 Turbo. So you're into the cars that Carl and I saw when we were in high school.
2: Yeah, I know. Or new when we were much younger and all. Yeah. But yeah, you're right, Lauren. Also, Paul just gives us great tips and, hey, you guys should do this. You guys should try that and all that. You know, that's the kind of feedback you want. You want someone who's seeing everything going on and seeing opportunities to improve.
3: Flattery aside, we've seen a lot of changes in the year that we've been doing the show. And it's funny that sometimes we think that the automotive industry moves very slow. And as a whole, it kind of does. But we've also seen it move very rapidly, especially this last year with changes to tire laws, which we've talked about recently, and
1: California, crazy stuff.
3: Gas prices, and especially the EV movement that's been really big, not to mention all the really interesting, actually cool concept cars and future production cars that are coming out. So there's a lot of stuff happening, which keeps things very exciting. And you know, it makes it all, not just the radio show, but being in the automotive industry, it's been keeping it very fun for
1: us. We got block cameras, start-stop technology, the removal of the laws, the changes of all the regulations. There's been a lot going on in the last year. I mean, Carl's got to drive some pretty cool cars, which we've covered. So make sure to check out past episodes and subscribe to our podcast and our YouTube channel, The Drive Car Show. If you're listening to this on terrestrial radio, you get to see everything and see all of our guests. And people like that. I think people are really enjoying being able to see it as well as hear it.
2: No, you're right. And on the data side, with all the stuff I'm doing at IC Cars, it's just been fascinating to watch. Yeah. You know, I try to keep telling people how I saw the shift in EV demand before there was a presidential election, before there were federal incentive removals and all. We topped out around 8%. We kind of plateaued national new car share for EVs about September of 25. So that was months before we even had the election, and a year before

0: before we took away the federal incentive. And everyone's like, well, the only reason EVs aren't selling well is because of the change in political wind. It's like, no, they're selling exactly like they should and exactly like they will. Because, you know, as I like to remind people, you can love reality and you're allowed to hate reality, but you're going to get in trouble if you deny reality. And sure. I feel like I could change that. That's one of my favorite statements, but I feel like I could change that to just market instead of reality. You can love what the market has to say about various car popularity, and you can hate what the market has to say about various cars and their popularity. You're going to get in trouble, especially if you're running a car company, if you deny what the market has to say about the popularity of it.
1: We've seen that over and over again, and the three of us talk off air all the time and think, this is ridiculous. I can't believe that they're still pushing for all electric, and we're like, are you crazy? No one's buying it. And we've seen the results of that. Volkswagen has taken a huge hit. Stellantis made some major changes. Honda dropped all their electric vehicles. GM still kind of holding strong. They really don't want to let that go, but Ford has made a shift. And so we're starting to see a lot of different brands. And we literally cover every brand on this show because we don't know what you like. And we want to make sure to cover every brand from Lamborghinis and Bugattis all the way to normal cars that everyone drives.
2: Yeah, it's funny. We're seeing that shift where EVs are the future, I promise. And then at the same time, they're cutting their EV production and discontinuing cars. I have a couple of friends that have bought EVs and they're very happy with them. And I'm happy for them that they are happy with their cars. But as we know, it's not ready for prime time. They're still trying to get this stuff off the ground. And we'll continue talking about it here on The Drive as we go forward.
0: Absolutely. All right. Well, this was a good, your first opening salvo into our annual show here that's celebrating a year of The Drive with Lauren and Carl. We will be right back after this break.
2: Are you thinking about buying a new car? Or maybe you just want the truth about the latest models before you head to the dealership? Then you need Car Coach Reports. Lauren Fix will give you the unfiltered truth. You'll get an insider's perspective on a wide range of automotive topics in a fun, fast segment with a bit of attitude. Car Coach Reports gives you the inside track. 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

0: Welcome back to The Drive with Lauren and Carl. And this segment is brought to you by IC Cars. 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We just did that one, longest lasting cars. Any and all of that on iccars.com, go check it out. Now, we've got a special guest, another person helping us celebrate our 1 year anniversary, Lauren. And this one, of course, is Michael Harley. He's been in the industry a long time, like the two of us, has a lot of perspective, also has a lot of history with performance cars. And so I think what we wanted to talk about for this segment was the challenge as a performance car brand or any brand producing a performance model in a world that increasingly seems to want to kill performance. But that's my perspective. What do you think, Mike?
1: Congratulations on the 1 year anniversary. That's quite a milestone. And hopefully you guys invite me back when you do the 1 decade anniversary show. And I don't know what kind of medium we'll be talking over, but hopefully I'll be invited.
0: Yes, for sure. Carl,
1: you know, I'm a car enthusiast, and a lot of people are convinced that the car makers are the ones that are making it so there are no more driving enthusiast vehicles. And the truth is, the enthusiast vehicle has been squeezed out due to a bunch of stuff. Basically, changes in regulation and the industrial system that now optimizes crash avoidance, emission compliance, electrification, automation, and mass market convenience. So basically, the industry has moved on and left the audience, you and I, the driving enthusiasts, behind. And first thing, I want to talk about the things that have really changed, and those are the most obvious things. First, the industry has moved towards safety and crash avoidance. You have much stronger vehicles now, and you have heavier chassis, you have airbags, you have crash avoidance systems like radars and things like that. They add a lot of weight. And you guys all know that a car that used to weigh 2,500 pounds 15 years ago now weighs 3,500 pounds or 4,000 pounds. Enthusiasts don't like mass. We also have emissions requirements. Remember those big burly V8s of the 70s? Well, they've all been replaced by four-cylinder turbocharged engines these days, which aren't nearly as visceral and exciting to the enthusiast. You have ADAS requirements, advanced driver assistance safety systems that intervene. You know, in the old days, you held your vehicle in the lane, and if you swayed, you hit the dots, and then you jump back in the middle. Now your car corrects you, which, once again, taking the control away from the driving enthusiast. You also have electrification. Batteries are extremely heavy. There are electric motors everywhere in a car, which adds more mass. And lastly, I want to talk about efficiency with that electronics. You know, we joke, we used to have power window lifts if you were lucky, didn't have crank up windows. Now we have power window lifts, we have power fuel pumps, we have electronic power assist systems for the steering racks, and you also even have electric water pump. All that stuff adds weight. So the bottom line is that the enthusiast car, you know, the lightweight, visceral, engaging vehicle, has been pushed aside by regulation and an industry that's moved on.
2: Wow. So what do you think? I know you're a Porsche guy, and you gave me great advice when I bought my car, which I still own and I still love. Carl's a Porsche guy too. So what do you think of something like a Hyundai Elantra N? What's your thoughts on that? I mean, it is kind of performance, but it's a 2-liter. It's not a V8. It's not a Porsche. It's not a Mustang GT. It's not a Corvette. It's not a TRX. What's your thoughts?
1: That's a great question, because it actually brings up another topic, the CVT transmission. And the continuous variable transmission puts the combustion engine in the ideal torque and RPM setting for efficiency. Once again, you're not running through the gears. And one thing driving enthusiasts like is the sound of a combustion engine running from idle all the way up to redline, back and forth, over and over again. And the problem with high-performance electric vehicles is you're missing one of those visceral things that a driving enthusiast is looking for. So yes, they accelerate quickly, but there's no audible sensation. There's no visceral feeling in your gut. There's no vibration. It's a different experience.
0: Yeah, no, it is. And to me, if you need confirmation on where kind of the market wants to go, or at least the enthusiasts and the people with money, look to the used car performance market, and specifically to cars that have three pedals in the driver's footwell. The same two cars that are performance vehicles. I was watching an auction earlier today for a 9972 Porsche Turbo, not a Turbo S like I have. They were all PDK, but a Turbo.

0: turbo and that can have a six-speed or a manual. This thing was a manual shift, cool color, and the price was through the roof. And you just see this across the used car market right now for performance cars with three pedals. So that's the world we live in now. And hopefully we'll get to maybe curve back toward more visceral cars. But it seems like right now it's going to be tougher and tougher for them to produce cars that are really fun and elicit emotions like you're talking about, Mike. All right, we're going to take a quick break and we'll be right back with The Drive with Lauren and Carl.
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0: 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Call 911. Ask the officer if you can assist. If the officer accepts, do whatever you can to safely help. If the officer declines, then start filming.
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1: Welcome back to The Drive with Lauren and Carl. On our one-year anniversary show, this segment is brought to you by Classic Tube. 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They're bent on perfection, literally everything from the 30s to current production cars. They can get you replacement tubes that you probably can't get at your favorite auto parts store or your dealer. So on to the next segment, we have a very good friend and also one of our favorite guests, Anton Wallman, who is a man of the world. I think we would call him the man of the world because you live literally everywhere, but you have an interesting perspective on things, and that's why we want to have you join us back. You know, this is exciting. We're glad to have you.
2: Good to be here. So I think the most important thing here is to realize a lot of people who do not follow the automotive industry very closely, the most important fact to realize when you're looking at the automotive industry as opposed to many other industries, whether it's the clothing industry or the whatever, any other little widget industry, is that the automotive industry is regulated in a way that most other industries are not. I mean, the automotive industry has some of the heaviest regulations of any industry, and it comes from so many angles. It comes from safety, it comes from emissions, and what we've seen over the last decade in particular are these so-called mandates. And mandates are basically requirements by the government that a certain product is sold as part of a certain mix. And if you don't basically adhere to this mix, if you sell too few of the particular product that the politicians have determined at any point in time, then the automakers pay a huge set of fines. And this has become a huge problem in the automotive industry over the last 5 years, because what has happened is that the prescribed mix that the governments, both in North America, especially in the United States, as well as in Europe, simply the dog wasn't eating the dog food. The consumer said, you know what? You told us to buy these things. And despite all of these discounts and push-pull mechanisms, we're just not buying enough of it. And then what happened is that regular automakers that are going to have to navigate this mix, Ford, GM, Chrysler, Toyota, all of them, they are essentially having to pay enormous fines into the billions, in the tens of billions of dollars to the favored companies. And the favored companies have been the electric-only companies that have been reporting on their quarterly income statements hundreds of billions of dollars and millions of dollars, and in some cases up to $1 billion or more per quarter in just net cash coming from these other automakers. And the companies that are having to sell both gasoline vehicles as well as electric vehicles, they are then having to price their gasoline vehicles higher to make up for the losses that they encounter in selling electric vehicles. And then what happened here just over a year ago is that the U.S. on the federal level started loosening and indeed abolishing most of the regulations that forced the automakers to sell a particular mix. In the U.S., we still have a mix requirement in California and some other states that follow them, which is currently basically being adjudicated in the court system, and we don't know really where and when that is going quite yet. In Europe, we've had a similar problem, except that they have been much slower in terms of loosening their regulations, basically baby steps compared to the U.S. in this regard. But there, the automakers are just losing enormous amounts of money, not just, by the way, in terms of the automobiles, but also on trucks. Only 2% of the trucks sold in Europe are EVs, and they're required now to make 20, 30, 40% of them as EVs. And this year alone, they're going to have to pay several billions of dollars, the Daimlers of this world that are making these big heavy trucks in Europe. And if they have to pay all of these fines for not selling enough electric trucks, they're going to go under. So this is becoming a huge problem in Europe with unemployment, closing factories. You've seen Volkswagen has reported they're laying off 100,000 people and closing 4 factories. You can imagine the political problem here, but at the same time, the politicians cannot get out of their own way to actually abolish these hugely destructive rules. So that's where we stand right now. For anybody who is watching the automotive

0: industry from the outside, is the most important thing to understand is that the automotive industry simply isn't about smart product planners and executives figuring out how to make the best product that the consumer wants. They are forced to make products that the politicians have dictated in a certain mix. And if they don't do it, there are billions or tens of billions of dollars in fines, which is why the earnings of these companies are going down and their ability to employ and expand is going down. That's the main message.
1: Well, that's 100% true, everything you said, Anton. And to me, the irony that just as China is becoming this incredible global threat to every automaker that's not Chinese, the Europeans are engineering the destruction of their own automotive industry. It's just the timing literally couldn't be worse. You've got China just waiting in the wings, you know, licking their chops, waiting for Volkswagen and some of these other massive players in Europe to go under. And, you know, you talked about like the US and the trucks situation, and the domestics here in the US are able to always fund a certain amount of stuff, including money losing EVs, because they're selling Suburbans and Rams and Expeditions and Explorers and Navigators. And these are high profit internal combustion vehicles. Though, like you said, they've had to raise the price even more on those and everything else to help pay and fund this. Europeans don't have that option. They're not selling a million plus full size trucks every year in Europe that they can have massive profit on. So it just looks like it's going to get ugly. I mean, what do you
0: think? Yeah, and also, Carl, basically what we have in Europe is that the input costs, because they have another energy problem, and that is that they got rid of their nuclear plants in Germany and have to pay so much more for the cost of electricity. And these auto factories, of course, run, like most things, heavily on electricity. So it costs them so much more to make these cars. They're getting hit from all sides over there.
1: Yeah, it's true. What do you think, Lauren?
2: I think we're going to be right back after this break. And I thank you, Anton. And we'll have a link down below on where you can find more of his information, because he's awesome. Thanks so much. We'll be right back after this break.
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4: News. I'm Carmen Roberts. Authorities have released the name of the man who allegedly attacked the captain of a Fly Dubai commercial jet.
5: The Associated Press has identified the pilot as Hammam al-Hammami. The Emiratis, who are leading the investigation, now saying the suspect attacked the captain of the aircraft using an axe that's normally kept in the cockpit for emergencies.
4: Fox's Jeff Paul. Details of Cornell University's 2024 investigation into an alleged rape at a fraternity house reveal the accuser's account.
6: Those documents show that the disciplinary panel found that she initially consented to sex with two men, but according to Jane Doe, she was pressured into taking ketamine, which she said left her in a state of vague consciousness.
4: Fox's Chandley Painter. New York Governor Hochul wants to close what's called a voluntary intoxication loophole to prevent cases like this one from occurring. 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

0: Today will be a near perfect day. Sunny skies, highs getting into the mid 50s to low 60s. Clear skies tonight. Little frost possible in those colder areas like the Adirondacks and Northeast Kingdom. Lows in the 35 to 45 degree range. Morning sunshine on Sunday, then a bit more clouds for the afternoon. Breezy but a bit warmer. Highs getting into the upper 50s to mid 60s. Lows in the 40s and 50s. From the Channel 3 Weather Center, I'm First Alert Meteorologist Dave Bush.
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1: Welcome back to The Drive with Lauren and Carl. And for this segment, since we have a string of special guests during this episode, we have got Henry Payne from the Detroit News, who is like kind of the center of the universe when it comes to like domestic auto manufacturers, and not just them, because he's good at comparing them to what's going on for the foreign automakers. And he's got this great perspective on the whole industry. And, you know, Henry, I feel like the domestics have had some whipsaw activity between, we are so in on all EV. Well, now we're not really all in on EVs. And they've kind of aborted that to a large extent. But what I always say is, because they've got so many big trucks and SUVs and Explorers and Suburbans and F-150s to sell, they can kind of play around in the EV world and not live or die. Unlike the Europeans, where when they go all in on EVs and it blows up in their face, they have to lay off 100,000 people and close 4 plants, for instance.
2: Yeah. So, oops, yeah.
1: Yeah, that's a bigger oops for them than it is, because, you know, for better or for worse, our folks here locally can kind of play around and still have a money train paying for everything. But yeah. I feel like China's kind of waiting in the wings. There's rumblings about them coming into this country, Henry, which I think could get very interesting for the domestics. But even without them, with Honda and Toyota, especially Honda, back on the track of the right cars to make, Toyota never really got off of it. And of course, the Koreans coming on strong. I feel like the domestics still have plenty of challenges ahead of themselves, even now that they're figuring out slowly the EV thing.
2: The Germans as well. They've got some headwinds as well.
1: Yeah,
3: you're right. It's always fascinating. And first of all, Lauren, Carl, congratulations on episode 52, 1 year of The Drive, a tremendous program. And I'm honored to be a guest.

0: that Americans liked, station wagons, things like that. And so Washington put in place mile per gallon restrictions that favored foreign manufacturers like the Japanese. Lo and behold, Chrysler went bankrupt a decade later, and it was only Ronald Reagan and the restriction of CAFE laws that saved the industry. They went back to making SUVs, the famous SUV loophole, the truck loophole that saved them. So you're spot on, Carl. I mean, the Detroit automakers know how to make what Americans like. They live here. Yeah. They're in the United States. They're in the meat of the country. They're not on the coasts. The East Coast wants to be more like Europe. The West Coast wants to be more like China. But the meat of America, which is where Ram, Dodge, Ford, GM sell their cars, they know this territory. So let them make fossil fueled powered trucks and SUVs that Americans want. So here we are 50 years later from CAFE, and Washington's trying to kill the domestics again.
1: They didn't learn their lesson the first time around, I guess.
0: That's right. So, you know, life is cycles. So we've gone through this, you know, horrific 5 years of EV mandates, and the Ronald Reagan of our time, Donald Trump, has now come in and said, no more EV mandates, let the domestics make what their customers want. And guess what? Ram comes back out with a V8, their sales go up by 20%. You know, General Motors is free to make what they want, so they come out with bigger displacement V8 engines for their pickup trucks. And then just yesterday we heard from Ford, and Ford is upping the displacement of their ICE engines for pickups. So that's where the market is. That's where the market is. You can't tow 10,000 pounds very far with an electric truck.
1: Well, we learned that. As I've said in the past, I think that we were all lied to when we went to a lot of these EV truck events. Oh, yeah, you can haul a wine barrel and all these stuff. And we did, but we didn't realize that either they lightened the loads or there was something definitely not what was being delivered to consumers, because like TFL, because we've had Roman Mike on our show. So you got like, what, 80 miles or something? It was ridiculous. You spend more time.
2: Yeah, they let us tow things for like 50 miles. It's like, see how good it did towing? It's like, yeah, as long as I never have to go more than 50 miles while I tow, that's fine.
1: Which isn't very far. Yeah.
0: Well, my aha moment was here in Michigan, and I had to tow a sailboat up north. Mm-hmm. And a Ford Lightning had 300 miles of range. That gets cut by 2/3 if you put a trailer behind it. So its range was 100 miles.
1: That's nothing.
0: The chargers here in the state of Michigan, I'm not in California, I'm in Michigan. The fast chargers in Michigan were 120 miles apart. So you could not get from one charger to another.
1: What did you do? Generator on the side of the road for the last 20 miles, right?
0: Yeah, and the customers figured that out. And, you know, fortunately, we're back in a good place. But again, you know, these governments are determined to kill the domestics, and Dodge stopped making V8s because the federal government fined them $1 billion for making V8s back in 2022. In 2026, if you didn't sell 35% of your product in California as EV, they were going to fine you billions of dollars. So you can see
1: that. Put them out of business.
0: Yeah, you can see the corner that these Detroit makers were in.
1: Yeah.
2: Yeah.
1: Lots of changes. I think you as a consumer get to have the say, and I think that's what's really important, and people don't realize that. If you don't buy it, they're not selling it. So they can have it sit on the lot all they want, and there's plenty of electric vehicles that are there. And we just saw that just on slightly different. General Motors was pushing their own interface, and then suddenly they're like, you know what? People do want Apple CarPlay and Android Auto. I guess we're going to switch back. And that just happened just a few weeks ago. So that's really good to know that your demands are being listened to, because they have no choice.
0: Yeah, that's really fascinating. Yeah. I mean, that's how entrenched the phone is in our lives, that GM could not convince customers to use that interface native to the car. The customer still wants to come in and have their phone run everything. I think that's a really interesting inflection point in how people interact with cars.
2: And think about how they try to integrate it too, right? They were like, anytime a car maker says, we're going to do this and it's going to be better. Oh, cool. What are you doing with the old thing? We're making it so you can't use it anymore. Well, if it was better, you wouldn't have to kill the old one or take it off the table, because I'd use the new one because it's so much better, right?
1: Exactly. So
2: they're slowly learning, it looks like. This has been a great segment. Thank you, Henry, for coming on and kind of illuminating Motor City and how things are going there. We will be back in a few minutes after this break with The Drive with Lauren and Carl.

0: 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Then you need Car Coach Reports. 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
2: 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I just did something with the $1+ million Brabus. The Brabus Bodo, and it's a pretty amazing car. Started out as a Aston Martin Vanquish, not a bad car, and what it looks like today, oh my gosh. Check it out on my YouTube channel. So we have got a long line of people who've been recording the show with us this episode because it's our special one-year anniversary, but we can't have a special one-year anniversary of the show without the man who had, I think, about 33 years anniversaries before we took the show, and that was Alan Taylor. The show, The Drive with Alan Taylor, has been around for a long time, and we're trying to carry on his tradition as well as we can. And Alan, thank you for joining us and helping us celebrate your show that's been our show for the last year.
3: Well, congratulations to both of you guys, because it's not as easy as everybody thinks it is. Although, once you get in the flow, you can't live without it. So I'm glad to be back, and especially for this particular episode. Yeah. And I, of course, tune in all the time and laugh my butt off a lot of times. You know how snarky both of you guys are and unafraid to speak the truth about the auto industry, because, you know, I've listened to shows for years and years and years and years, and a lot of these shows are, you know, like not scripted, but you can just tell there's something going on there.
4: Controlled.
3: That's like, overly,

0: And
1: a little contrived.
0: Yeah, I love the fact that, first of all, I know you two, and you're both very good at what you do. And that's why when it came time to like, well, all right, well, how do I pass this to somebody that I don't like and love? You know, that because I've always been kind of a wild and crazy guy, but who was going to take over for me? You know, or do I just kill the damn thing? And I thought, I can't kill it. It's too much fun.
2: We wouldn't let you.
0: You're right. No. And you guys were on the show all the time. And I thought, well, you guys were the perfect couple, you might say, to take it over. Because, yes, it does take two to replace me. I get it.
2: Yeah, you were that good, Alan. But then again, you get guests on in every segment, which is a lot of work, as Carl and I have learned, which is sometimes we do the show ourselves because it's easier.
1: No, it's the banter. And whether it's a guest or it's the two of us without a guest, you really want that banter. I think the listeners enjoy hearing from more than one person and more than one voice and more than one perspective. And speaking of that, let's jump into this topic that we're going to do for this episode because we knew you'd love it. And this is the top 10 questionable modern day automotive technologies. And I'm using questionable kindly. There's other words I could have used, but we're going to just call them questionable. I think all three of us have the perspective. We've been around long enough to know that these technologies aren't pure upside. In fact, sometimes there's a lot of downside. But what were you going to say, Alan?
0: Well, I see one here, electric assist power steering. And I do believe, I think I've got a recall on one of my vehicles that has this. And so I get this thing from, I don't know, maybe it was Carfax or somebody. And I get something from the manufacturer. And I'm like, all right, I know. But I don't think they have a fix for it yet. And so every time I'm looking, I keep getting these reminders. There's still no fix for it.
1: Yeah.
0: So it's like, what do you do? What am I supposed to do?
1: Electric, exactly.
0: And, you know, assist.
1: And you and I both know, Alan, if that was like a hydraulic assisted steering system and there was a leaky hose or even a bad pump, you just go replace it and you go on with your life. You don't need like a special like Brainiac coding thing that we haven't figured out, you know. All right, so that's a good one. And by the way, it screws up the steering feel too. I mean, my big thing is you can tell and all. And it's much better than it was 20 years ago when it started to come in, but it's still not hydraulic assisted steering. Thank you, McLaren, for continuing to use it in your supercars. Yeah. Let's knock a couple of these out really. I'll take a couple and then Lauren, you jump in. But
2: okay.
1: Cabin-based cameras that are watching you. They're watching you and your passengers and all, and they're deciding whether you're behaving properly in the car. Not a fan. Don't need those watching me and telling me when I'm properly driving or not. So get rid of that, please.
2: Take a coffee break. You've all seen that. We've seen that for like
1: You need
2: years.
1: A break and stuff. No, I need something to break. It ain't me, but I do need something to break, Mr. Camera. How about cabin microphones for all the same reasons? And by the way, again, I've told the story, but I probably should tell it again, really, because I think it's worth it. But the short version is when I bought my Dodge Demon 170 and I actually read the connected car agreement and realized that they could listen to your conversations at all times, along with everything else they're doing, tracking your throttle inputs and your speed and all. I was like, no. And I had to specifically say, I do not want this service because I'm worried about privacy concerns, so that they not only wouldn't have the service, but that they were supposed to, and I'm believing them, turn it off and not be listening to me.
0: No, Lauren, but did you jump in with a few. Did you cut the green wire or the red wire? That's all I wanted.
2: My favorite start-stop technology. I hate it. I hated it since day one. It never works. I don't care how smooth it is. They've eliminated it through the EPA, and then I contacted every brand, and they were still keeping it in. Many brands are starting to get rid of it. Please do a software update and get rid of that. CVT transmissions. I don't know one person that likes CVT transmissions, and neither do the mechanics. Alan, you started the list. The next one on the list was the electronic assisted steering. What about some other things you don't like?
0: Well, I mean, everything you've named so far, but let's see here. Safety nannies. You know, I'm about ready to buy a new car. Believe it or not, I'm kind of looking right now. A new truck, I should say. I have a Jeep Gladiator diesel and I love it, but I'm 66 years old now, so my back's not as good as it was and getting in and out of that thing. So I thought, you know, I'm gonna get a little more gentleman truck. And I started thinking about all these nannies. That's like everything. And like you said, they're listening to you. They're watching you. They've got something in there sniffing the air so they know what you're eating or if you farted, you know? It's like, come on. Okay, I'm a gassy guy, but I don't want to get a bell going off every time. Oh, that was a bad one.
1: Yeah, I agree. They're watching everything we do. And sometimes we really don't want them to know what we're doing in there. And along the lines of that is the connected car. Don't forget, if they're watching us and they're recording us and then they're connected, they're getting all this information instantly. So that's scary too. There's also touchscreen controls. I think Tesla's probably the worst. You know, I want to open my glove box. Well, you better push a button on that. Why would you have a manual release? Yeah, that works great. Then the screen goes

0: out and you can't do anything. Yeah. And finally, a big one for me, guys, is these glass roofs. And I've got less on top than the 2 years, so maybe you guys don't relate to it. But I don't care what they say the technology is. When you got UV shining in on you, and they're, well, it's supposed to, you know, filter out 99% of UV. I don't need 1% of UV hitting the top of my head if I'm driving across the country for 4 hours. So, all right, that's our list. We're going to come right back, take a quick break, and we'll do more with The Drive with Alan and Lauren and Carl. We've got all three of us today. We'll be right back.
1: For 30 years, Vermont has been on the forefront of an experiment with progressive policies, and the results are clear. The experiment has failed. Vermont now has the most expensive healthcare in the country. Our public schools cost more per pupil than every other state but one, and our student outcomes are dropping the fastest. We have the fastest growing homeless population, and our energy prices are among the highest in the country. And Vermont is last for economic momentum. With this track record of policy failure, it's not surprising that a recent poll shows 89% of Vermonters find our state unaffordable, and 64% of young adults are planning to leave. What has been missing from our policies is fiscal responsibility. You can't increase spending at twice the rate of inflation without consequences. We need to change Vermont's fiscal direction before it's too late. I'm Elizabeth Brown, State Director of the Fiscal Alliance Foundation. Find out more about how Vermont got here and how we can get back on track at fiscalalliancefoundation.org or follow us on social media.
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1: Welcome back to The Drive with Lauren and Carl and our very special guest, Alan Taylor, who started this show. But first, I want to let you know that this segment is brought to you by Car Coach Reports. It's my news channel. 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We've got news. We've got car reviews. We've got The Drive Car Show. And our original founder of this show is Alan Taylor. Alan, what the heck are you doing these days? People ask us all the time on social media, what is Alan up to these days?
2: Well, I will tell you that, oddly enough, during the COVID, I bought a couple old buildings in my town. I live on the kind of the Oregon-California border in Oregon, southern Oregon, a town called Grants Pass. And it's a cute little town. I've been here since 1979.
1: Wow.
2: And I traveled all around the world just like you guys do. And it didn't matter where I lived because I was a radio guy and I could record everything. But I bought a couple old buildings and now I think I have like 10 different old buildings. They're all like 100 to 125 years old.
1: Wow.
2: And so like restoring cars, and I did that when I was out of high school, fixing up and restoring cars. Doing old buildings is very similar. And I like working with my hands and I like working with a crew of guys. So I have this crew of guys. And I mean, I was literally came over here right now and we were building a wall in one and we're putting a kitchenette in another one. And so all together with all these buildings, I have 82 rental units.
1: Wow.
2: So I am a landlord.
3: See, Alan, you think big, you know, I mean, you were like cars. I've done cars before. I want buildings now. It's
2: yeah,
3: building
2: it's true.
3: Time.
2: And it's true.
3: We're going to talk to you in another 10 years for the show's anniversary. And you're going to be like fixing like states or something like that. You're I'm restoring Oregon, you know, I'm fixing all of Oregon.
2: Yeah. So, you know, they're always like, you should be the mayor of town. I'm like, no, I don't want to be the mayor, you know. So anyway, but I did join the.
1: That'll cost you money, not make you money.
2: I'm on the board of what's called Main Street. And it's a Main Street is a Main Street organization throughout the entire United States. And so I.

0: a little bit political about that, but we put on a car show called Cruise the Rogue because we're on the Rogue River. In Detroit, they have the Rouge River. I guess it's a little different spelling of Rogue, but it's a really cool river. There was a lot of celebrities here. Always used to come fishing here, like John Wayne and, you know, back in those days. And so this town is kind of, it's a river town. I love it here. I still play with cars all the time, and I have probably 10 or 15 different cars, but nothing in particular. But we did the Cruise the Rogue show, and it was a huge success. We had almost 500 classic cars and, you know, every kind of genre of car, and we had a cruise. Cruises are so cool.
1: They are.
0: And we had a cruise for many years, and then it went away. Yeah, and you get to, you know, have a lot of camaraderie with the car community. So we did that, and we already have got, we're looking at maybe having 1,000 cars next year. So it was it was mid-July, and it was fantastic. And other than that, let's see, July 4th, I got baptized, and everybody thought that was a big deal. And yeah, it was kind of fun because, you know, I'm wearing my shirt. What does it say? Psalm 46:10, be still and know that I am God. So I'm in this next phase of my life, and it's fun. I'm really enjoying myself, and I'm enjoying watching and listening you guys, you know, do the show. And I laugh at you guys, not at, but with, because there they are doing the doggone show, and it's so fun. And I stay up with things through you guys, just so you know. Because, you know, when you're working...
1: We love taking the legacy to the next step. We really do.
0: That's right. And the fact that I see your son, Lauren, and, you know, it's continuing it on, you know? And Carl, even with his stories with his daughter that I remember of the Pontiac, right? You still have that Pontiac?
2: Yeah. Yeah. She's, I don't know if she'll ever get rid of it. She got that thing with 75,000. It's like 132,000.
1: Wow.
2: She's getting close to doubling its mileage.
0: We got to keep the hobby alive through our children, through our friends and our friends' kids. And, you know, this show is a great way to do it. And I was just so glad you guys agreed to take it off my hands.
1: It's a lot of work when you're delivering cows.
2: You know, I'm just glad to hear about the baptism, Alan, because it means you finally got a much-needed bath. So, I mean,
0: this is good. I stopped swearing, you know, just a few things I needed to, adjustments, you know. Anyway, now, I'm having fun. I'm kind of semi-retired, but, you know, I'm having fun.
1: Life
0: so I'm
1: is
0: glad
1: good.
0: To be able to come and celebrate your one-year anniversary, you guys. Very, very happy that you took over for the show that I put so much time into.
1: Well, we'll continue to keep the positive going and have you back on a regular basis. And if anyone wants to follow your work, can they find you anywhere?
0: No, through you.
2: All right. Well, we'll funnel them to you when they come to us. All right. Thanks again, Alan. And we'll look forward to the next year of The Drive with Lauren and Carl. Thanks, everyone.
0: Bye, everybody.
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6: From ABC News, I'm Mike Dubusky. President Trump is headed to Ohio this evening, his latest campaign stop ahead of the midterm elections. It comes against the backdrop of some negative polling for the president, especially over his handling of the economy. ABC's Stephen Portnoy has more. As a

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2: Today will be a near perfect day. Sunny skies, highs getting into the mid-50s to low 60s. Clear skies tonight. Little frost possible in those colder areas like the Adirondacks and Northeast Kingdom. Lows in the 35 to 45 degree range. Morning sunshine on Sunday, then a bit more clouds for the afternoon. Breezy but a bit warmer. Highs getting into the upper 50s to mid-60s. Lows in the 40s and 50s. From the Channel 3 Weather Center, I'm First Alert Meteorologist Dave Bush.
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0: not found, or not even just dogs, cats, and horses and other animals as well. So what happens to them in the wild? Well, not too good of an outcome, because there's disease, predators, a lack of water, lack of food, and so many things out there. But Delta Rescue, which is really more of a sanctuary, they go out there on a regular basis and bring these animals to their sanctuary as soon as they find them. And there, what makes them a sanctuary is they will spend their entire lives at Delta Rescue Sanctuary with the best veterinary care, the best food, and most importantly, a lot of love and care. 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If you prefer, you can text them directly. 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That's dogs to 801-801. Donate today. 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

0: a lot of these rich white kids are having is nobody feels bad for them. 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
2: It's a very pleasant afternoon and evening, sunny skies, and just near perfect for looking at that fall foliage. For tonight, it's going to be clear. Little frost possible in the Adirondacks and Northeast Kingdom, but the growing season has already ended there. Lows mainly in the 35 to 45 degree range. Morning sunshine on Sunday, then increasing clouds, becoming partly to mostly cloudy by late afternoon. Breezy but warmer, highs in the upper 50s to mid 60s. From the Channel 3 Weather Center, I'm First Alert Meteorologist Dave Bush.
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1: Keep an eye out on Main Street in Middlebury the second weekend in October for something unique and a blast from the past. 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And maybe a few of these. 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

0: When you get home, your cat may take a minute or two, but he'll remember you, he'll remember what you look like, he'll remember what you smell like, remember what you talk like, and he'll remember your schedule or your routine on a regular basis. 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A woman writes me a letter that she's embarrassed because she can't be intimate with her husband because of her dog. So how many divorces have been caused by dogs breaking up intimacy? 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We got a lot more questions, a couple of phone calls to answer as well. 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Click on it. Whatever questions you have, whatever problems you have, just shoot me an email there, and I'll try to answer as many as I can on the air. Let me take a quick break, then right back at you. I'm Warren Eckstein, and yes, you are listening to The Pet Show.
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3: Horse is a horse, of course, of course. And no one can talk to a horse, of course. That is, of course, unless the horse is the famous Mr. A.
4: I've spoken to a few horses in my life. Pretty intelligent conversation. Hey, we're back on the Pet Show. I'm Warren X. So I get this email from Marianne in beautiful Dallas, Texas. And this one does say, "Hey, Warren. I've been listening to your show for years, and I've never heard this question come up. I have several cats. They love to chase the laser, but I've heard that this might be bad for cats. What's your thoughts on using a laser light with your cat? Bottom is, when used properly, laser lights can be a fun way to interact with your pet. However, I want you to, and hopefully we'll have time to get through this. If not, I'll bring it up in the next hour. Cats who should avoid, in other words, using a laser with a normal cat is fine. I'll go over that a little bit later. But cats who should not be exposed to a laser are cats with any type of anxiety, cats with any type of obsessive tendency. Some people will try to use the laser to get rid of anxiety. It's only going to cause more. You don't want to use the laser if you have cats that already chase shadows or lights compulsively. Multi-cat households with tension can trigger redirected aggression. One cat going after the other cat. So unless you have the type of cat, which I'm going to go over specifically in a little bit, let's try this. It can be a great toy. It can be great. It could be interactive play with your cat, but there are a few things you need to know. Dangers, never point directly at the eyes. It can cause damage. Laser pointers can be safe and effective way to provide exercise and mental stimulation. Cats are naturally drawn to lasers because the moving light mimics prey and triggers their instinct to chase. To prevent frustration or stress, and this is the big thing. I remember doing a seminar this in New York City. To prevent frustration, prevent stress, allow your cat to catch the laser once in a while. Please. Please let him get it. If he never gets it, you're going to frustrate your cat and create all kinds of anxiety. And not all cats like laser pointers, so try different cat toys to see which one your cat prefers. So my bottom line is, if you have a laser and your cat enjoys it, that's fine. I told you what cats not to use it for. Use it indiscriminately or discriminately. Just remember to make sure your cat is the type of cat that enjoys it, and then I don't have a problem with it. But if your cat is anxious or any other problems, please, please put the laser away. Find another toy that he enjoys. Just go to the website, thepetshow.com. You can drop me an email there. We'll try to answer as many as we can on the air. 877-725-8255. You can leave a phone message there as well. Still coming up, we're going to take a look at intimacy and

your pet. I don't mean intimacy. And your, I mean intimacy, people that can't be intimate because their pet won't allow them. I don't even know what I'm talking about. We'll take a break. We'll be right back to your calls and your questions right after this. 877-725-825, the phone number. I'm Warren Eckstein. This is The Pet Show.

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3: Today will be a near-perfect day. Sunny skies, highs getting into the mid-50s to low 60s. Clear skies tonight. Little frost possible in those colder areas like the Adirondacks and Northeast Kingdom. Lows in the 35 to 45 degree range. Morning sunshine on Sunday, then a bit more clouds for the afternoon. Breezy, but a bit warmer. Highs getting into the upper 50s to mid-60s. Lows in the 40s and 50s. From the Channel 3 Weather Center, I'm First Alert Meteorologist Dave Bush.
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And if you love your dogs and cats and really want to understand them as well as they understand you, you've come to the right place. I'm Warren Eckstein. This is The Pet Show. We've been talking to you guys for, God, how long now? Close to 50 years, both as the Pet Authority on the Today Show, Regis and Kathy Lee, the Mickey Mouse Club. People ask me about the Mickey Mouse Club. No, I wasn't Annette Funicello, and it wasn't a lot of the Bobby, whatever his name would be. No, it was the new Mickey Mouse Club. People like Britney Spears and Kristen, Justin Timberlake. Not that old, though I did enjoy Spinning Marty when I was a kid on the original Mickey Mouse Club. So, yes, I was the creature keeper for the new Mickey Mouse. We shot that in Orlando. Interesting time in my life. I would fly down to Orlando. We'd, you know, take three or four at a time. I got to swim with the dolphins and work with the kids. And some of the kids became really, really famous. So it's kind of an interesting time. Yes, the creature keeper. I actually had to say, why? Because we like you at the end of the show. Anyway, let's get back to helping you and your pets. I got an interesting email. I spent a lot of time training dogs and a lot of time working with dogs that were being used in the military from many different armies. But I had not heard about this. But I think it's been around for years, and I just was kind of unaware. Do you know what ministry dogs are? Ministry dogs? They had them as far back as World War I, and I didn't have names back then. Ministry dogs are specially trained dogs that support chaplains and religious affairs, especially by boosting morale, easing stress, and helping soldiers open up during counseling. What Army ministry dogs are, this is incredible to me, I love this. Ministry dogs are non-combat support animals embedded with chaplain teams or religious affairs specialists. Their mission is emotional and spiritual support, not detection or patrol work. That was my specialty. Key functions that they have. Soldiers often relax and open up more easily when a dog is present. A morale booster. Dogs help reduce stress during long training cycles or deployment preparation. So how do ministry dogs differ from working dogs? Well, primary mission is emotional spiritual support. Modern units face high operational tempo stress and mental health challenges. They find that the ministry dogs lower anxiety levels, improve communication between soldiers and chaplains, they strengthen resilience, and provide comfort during difficult missions. So I think it's absolutely incredible. Excuse me. We all know about service dogs and how amazing they are. But I never, I don't know, I missed it. I guess I've been out of service a long, long time. But I missed it. And my wife has a picture of her, I don't know what he was, a relative of hers in World War One. I guess it was a doughboy, whatever they called him back then. And he had a little terrier breed. And in the picture that we have, maybe I'll post it on my Facebook, is a picture of a dog that was actually used in World War One to make people feel better. So many animals. I mean, it's really unbelievable how many animals have helped. I'm going to see that movie, by the way, that new movie with Brad Pitt coming up

this week. I'll actually report on it next week as well. Ministry Dogs. Check it out. All right. So here is the deal. Here is the deal. I get an email, and I want to respond to it. I may have to take a break first. How many people out there have ever had the question, Warren, or to their vet, why is my dog eating grass? And everyone gives you the same answer, because it wants to throw up. The dog wants to vomit, so it eats grass. Anyway, hey, Warren, I've had dogs for many years, and sometimes they would eat grass, and I never worried about it a bit. But I now have a blended breed, as you call them. That's right, I call them blended breeds. That seems to me more interested in eating grass than other dogs I've had. Should I be concerned, or is grass eating normal? Thanks. Love your show. Okay. Occasional grass eating is normal, and usually it's not a concern. You only need to worry about it when it becomes frantic, new, or pad with vomiting, diarrhea, lethargy, and treated lawn. See, that's something a lot of people don't think about. If you have a dog that eats grass, and if you have a gardener in your home that comes to your home, or maybe you do it yourself, you do fertilize your backyard. A lot of people put weed killers down in their backyard as well. Pesticides in their backyard. This can really be a problem. There might be parasites. I'm going to go over that in a lot more detail in a little bit. But again, really, what's important, when is eating grass totally normal? Fewer than 25% vomit afterward. Many do it out of boredom, curiosity, or simply liking the taste of grass. However, you should pay attention to this. If you notice your dog is frantic or obsessively eating grass, or if you notice that they're vomiting, not just a little vomit or diarrhea, sometimes they're eating grass and it'll tickle the throat a little bit and make them vomit. But if you notice that your dog is all of a sudden lethargic or loss of appetite or is hiding, if you notice any changes, sudden change in behavior, a dog who never ate grass suddenly can't stop, that should be checked out. Daily or excessive grass eating may point to a nutritional gap, anxiety, or even disease. Grass itself isn't a danger. It's what's on the grass that could be the danger. As I said, pesticides, fertilizers, parasites. Grass can carry eggs and the larvae that can cause GI. Fresh grass clippings can clump and cause blockages. What you can do, if it's casual, totally fine. Let your dog be a dog. I always say that. You hear me say it all the time. Rule out any medical conditions with your vet. Consider diet adjustments, fiber, probiotics. Add enrichment. Make sure your dog is not bored if that's the trigger. And keep them away from treated lawns. That could be other people's lawns as well. So if you have a dog, and my dogs eat grass occasionally as well. I don't have a lot of grass in my backyard. I live in Arizona. But if you have a dog that eats grass occasionally, it's no big deal. But if you have one of those dogs that's constantly eating grass, and could be a couple of things. I worked with a dog recently that developed the habit of eating grass, and there was no problem. We checked with the vet. But what we finally ultimately did is we increased the feeding to 3 feedings a day, smaller feedings than 2 feedings a day, and that was able to resolve the issue. So eating grass, not a problem unless it's excessive or unless it's something that just recently started. So coming up on the show, I've got a great call coming in, but I also going to talk about this. I recently had a listener send me a question, but she was so embarrassed, asked me not to use her name on the air. So here goes, get the kids out of the room, struggling with intimacy. Now this to you, I don't want to sound like Dr. Ruth, the friend, but this to you may sound like an extreme, a crazy, how often does this happen? You have no idea how many calls I get when people are embarrassed, or how many times this will come up in a conversation about intimacy. And I don't mean just making love. I'm talking about hugging, kissing, grab, whatever. So we're going to talk about that. We're going to take a break. We're going to talk about that when we come back again. If you want to send me an email, you heard me answer a few. I'm going to answer some more, and I answer as many as I can here, and I try to answer some personally as well. You can always go to the website. Simply remember it. It's thepetshow.com, all one word. Don't forget the. thepetshow.com. Click on Ask Warren. Ask me whatever you want. Obviously, people do. And I'll try to resolve the problems that your dog or cat may be having with you. Let me do this. Let me take a quick break here, and then we'll get back to some more questions and some more information and intimacy coming up. I promise I'm going to do it.

0: I gotta prepare myself now. Delta Rescue. You know, Delta Rescue's been around for, I guess, 45, 46 years. I've known about them almost that long. The term rescue is kind of confusing to some people because it is a rescue, but at the same time, it is a sanctuary. Now, a sanctuary means that what animals they rescue stay at the sanctuary for their entire life. They take care of them veterinary-wise, feeding-wise, hugging, loving-wise. So where do these animals come from? Most people have no idea how many thousands of animals are abandoned every year by insane, cruel, abusive people. People have no idea how many animals get lost every year, 4th of July, thunderstorms, and never are reunited. They wind up in the weeds. They wind up in the woods, in the deserts, in the cities, all across America. And most of them are not going to make it. Let's face it. Predators are out there. Diseases out there. Lack of food, lack of water, lack of any stimulation. And sometimes they just give up. Well, not so fast. When Delta Rescue comes across these animals and they're searching for them all the time, they bring them back to their sanctuary, and there they will spend their lives. Right now, there's over 1,500 dogs, cats, horses, cows, and pigs all been rescued living at the sanctuary. But they need your help. Do you know what it costs to take care of 1,500 animals every day? I want you to go to their website, deltarescue.org. That's deltarescue.org. Or you can text them directly, dogs, to 801-801. 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It will help them continue the amazing work they do at the Delta Sanctuary, deltarescue.org. 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

Pets. We are back on the Pet Show. I'm Warren Eckstein. It's cool in Arizona today. It went from like 100 and some odd degrees. I think yesterday it was like 85 degrees, and 85 degrees is down vest and down jacket weather in Arizona, I guess. It's pretty chilly when you're used to the 110, 112 degree weather. So I was telling you a little earlier that I received a question from a listener. She was embarrassed and not wanting to use a name. My dog is affecting my intimate relationship with my husband. Help me, please. And she called me Dr. Ruth. By the way, Dr. Ruth was an amazing lady. I worked with Dr. Ruth many years ago. So here's the dog. Struggling with intimacy. Get the kids out. No, I'm just joking. The kids can stay. Things you need to consider, and I wrote this down because it's not, you know, this may sound unusual to you, but believe me, I get more than my share of questions similar to this. Things to consider that dogs do not understand when we get intimate with our significant others. They might not understand what we're doing, what's going on, may perceive it action as a threat. Some dogs, including this lady's, may get reactive when they see us hug our spouse or kiss our spouse. Some dogs may feel they need to intervene if we're having fun with our spouse, such as playfully wrestling or dancing. At some point, some dogs may start to perceive a spouse as a source of trouble, especially when the spouse engages in behaviors that the dog perceives as a threat or problematic. So there's a serious part to this as well. You know, it may sound amusing to some people at first, and I joked a little bit, close the door. But very often, and let's move the intimacy a little bit further down, okay? But some dogs don't understand the concept of hugging, the concept of kissing, the concept of wrestling. That's why I try to explain to people that to involve their dogs in all parts of what they do. For example, if you have kids in the house and they wrestle, let them wrestle with the dog. Let the dog realize this is not something that's negative. In terms of the intimacy, there's a lot more going on here than I want to talk about on the air. It's more than just the physical movement. There's other things going on, other things involved. But if the dog is a threat to your intimacy with your husband, a couple of things I'm going to recommend. Number one is if you go to correct the dog at that point or yell at the dog at that point, you're going to create more of a situation. So call me old-fashioned. Call me a genius. Call me whatever you want to call me. But my recommendation to these people is to find a toy that your dog cannot live without. The only time the dog gets the toy is when you're planning intimacy, and close the darn door. Close the door. Rather than correct the dog, which is going to make it worse, and most times, well, you got to yell at the dog, shake a can, tell the dog no, blah, blah, blah, blah, blah. Please, just close the door and do what you're going to do. As I toss that piece of paper away, not my favorite question of the week, but it is pretty common. Not just from an intimacy point of view, but I have a lot of people, when I go to hug my husband, I go to hug my kids, or if people come over and I go to hug them, the dog reacts. And it's important that and that's why I say from a socialization perspective of dogs, get them involved with everything. In other words, every part of your life. This way they're experiencing it and it's not fearful or new to them as well. And that's important. So it was a tough question to answer, but I thought I did pretty good with it. I want to share this with you. I'm thinking about writing something new. And a lot of people that have a dog with issues, like the one we just talked about, the lack of understanding and support when it comes to their dog's behavior issues. They describe their frustration with friends, as one person put it. I think the biggest thing is people who don't understand how severe a pet's behavior problems can be. They may not understand the stress, the money involved, the restrictions. It's hard to explain to someone who has no idea what you are dealing with or what your pet is dealing with.

One was upset when her friends would say things like, just get rid of it. Dog is broken. No such thing as a broken dog. Maybe some broken people giving advice. Some owners felt that other people blamed them for their pet's problems. Sadly, these judgments came not just from friends and strangers, but also professional dog trainers telling them, your dog's behavior is your fault. As a behaviorist and a trainer, having trained thousands of dogs, you know, I jokingly might say, you know, you could have done it, but I won't blame you for it. You're not a professional. That's why you hired me. And I'm going to come in and I'm going to tell you what it is you need to do. So if someone says it's your fault, the dog's doing this, the dog's aggressive because of you, find someone else. Instead of blaming the pet owner, how about spending the time with them resolving the issues they're having? This has been my career. I'm not bragging here, but when all else fails, when they hired a trainer and it didn't work, or they spoke to the vet and it didn't work, and the vet said, well, it's your fault the dog's doing this, or it's your fault the dog's dying. Yeah, there are many things we do that create situations with our pets, but the bottom line is, when you have a behavior issue with a dog, blaming the owner is never the resolution. Working with the owner and the dog to find out the cause of the problem and resolving it, that's what behavior, that's what basic training, that's what social work with animals is all about. Hope that substantiates that. So a lot of people, well, your dog's a bad dog, get rid of it. I think maybe dogs wind up at the shelter because family members and maybe well-meaning friends or not well-meaning friends tell people to get rid of their dog. Get rid of the dog, jumps, the dog growled, the dog dug holes, the dog did this, the dog did that. You got to get rid of the dog. You got to get rid of the dog. Maybe you should get rid of the person that's giving you that advice, okay? So please, please understand. Please understand, if you have a friend or someone you know has some issues that they're having with their dog, it's something that needs to be resolved in a positive way. Don't you, well, it's your fault the dog is jumping. It's your fault that the dog is barking. It's your fault that the dog's digging holes. Whether it's their fault or they caused part of the issue is not the resolution. The resolution is resolving the issue so that the owner and the pet can, in fact, become the best friends possible they ever can become. That's what I do. That's what I've been doing for my entire career, is helping people understand why their dog is in a situation and how to resolve it. Getting rid of the dog is never an option, because if you get rid of the dog with issues, it's going to go to the shelter with issues, be readopted with issues, and I don't have to tell you how that's going to end up eventually. If you have a dog with issues, resolve them. Speak with your vet. If it doesn't sound right, it's not right. Speak to trainers. If it doesn't sound right, it's not right. Speak to behaviorists till you find someone. Be a recommendation that really understands exactly what you're going through and help you can resolve any situations that you may be having. Again, I'm going to be doing videos on this. Go to my YouTube, youtube.com/WarrenEckstein, youtube.com/WarrenEckstein. And while you're there, subscribe. It's free. Let me do this, a quick break, then right back at you. I'm Warren Eckstein. 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
1: I'm Carmen Roberts. An urgent search off the coast of Nantucket for a missing air ambulance that disappeared early this morning with 6 people.
2: According to FlightAware data, the plane plummeted from 24,000 feet to 11,000 feet in just 3 minutes. The Coast Guard says the Gulfstream G-100 was flying from Bermuda to Boston's Logan International Airport.
1: Fox's C.B. Cotton. Just days before President Trump rallies for Republicans tonight in Ohio, a Navistar truck factory there closes, laying off 1,400 workers.
3: The economy will be one of the defining issues of this election. The president is fully aware of that. He made news announcing more checks to be handed out. The administration is tapping into the Medicare Improvement Fund to dole out $90 checks for more than 20 million seniors.
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0: Thinking about joining the Sportsman's Club of Franklin County? 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
1: It's a very pleasant afternoon and evening, sunny skies, and just near perfect for looking at that fall foliage. For tonight, it's going to be clear, little frost possible in the Adirondacks and Northeast Kingdom, but the growing season has already ended there. Lows mainly in the 35 to 45 degree range. Morning sunshine on Sunday, then increasing clouds, becoming partly to mostly cloudy by late afternoon. Breezy but warmer, highs in the upper 50s to mid-60s. From the Channel 3 Weather Center, I'm First Alert Meteorologist Dave Bush.
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I'm pushing my YouTube channel. 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It's free. Now, I'm also posting a lot of stuff. I have several different Facebook accounts, and many of you may be on one or the other. The Facebook account that I use most of the time is this one. So if you want to follow my Facebook, here you go. It's facebook.com/Warren Pet Talk. How simple is that? facebook.com/Warren Pet Talk. That's where I'll be sharing the most of my information. As a matter of fact, I'll be posting the show up there in a little bit as well. So let me go a little further. One of the biggest arguments that a person can get into is when someone says, hey, my dog's smarter than your dog. I mean, black eyes and bloody noses follow that. So I want to spend a couple of minutes talking about dog intelligence, because it's much more complicated than most people think. There's a lot more to being smart or not smart. Dogs can demonstrate intelligence in different ways. Now, I've trained dogs to sniff out drugs. I've trained dogs to sniff out bombs. I've trained dogs to sniff out disease. I've trained dogs, to find lost children and adults as well. I've trained dogs for the hearing impaired. I've trained dogs for the physically challenged. Yes, I've done a lot of training in my life. And I'm not bragging, but I'm suggesting to you that you need to understand what intelligence is all about. Dogs can demonstrate intelligence in many different ways. Some dogs excel at learning commands and responding to human gestures. Others are skilled problem solvers who can figure out how to reach food that's out of their reach, or how to

bloodhounds, you know, with those wrinkled noses, when they're smelling, the scent gets into them. When I was at Ground Zero, there's a great shot of me with one of the bloodhounds we worked with. When I was there, the scent gets into the wrinkles of the bloodhound and stay there. So it gives the bloodhounds a special ability. On the other hand, dogs like Irish Wolfhounds or Scottish Deerhounds or Greyhounds are what's called Gacehounds or Sighthounds. They are the ones who use their eyes. They're tall, their eyes are closer together. And then there are other dogs that have incredible sense of hearing. For example, small breed of dog from Tibet called the Lhasa Apso. Very popular in the 70s and 80s. I don't see too many Lhasas anymore, but a great breed of dog. They were actually used because of their sense of hearing. They lived with the monks in Tibet. And because their hearing was so amazing, if they felt that the enemy was approaching, they would start barking. You might be saying, well, what's a little Lhasa Apso going to do against the enemy? But their barking aroused the big dogs, the Tibetan mastiffs, to come out and do what they had to do. So certain dogs, just like certain people, excel in different things. I personally am not a reader. I'm a visual person. I have to see it, touch it, and feel it. But my wife, for example, she's an avid reader. She reads 5 books at a time. I'm still on Moby Dick from elementary school. So it's when you're judging a dog's intelligence, and people say, well, this dog's smart or this dog's stupid, and I've heard trainers and veterinarians say that as well. It depends. There are people are great. There are people that use their hands. My father had no long education, high school, but his hands were like gold. A man could fix anything. Different type of intelligence than someone who's teaching in college. Different. Dogs have different intelligences as well. That's why for all the years I was training with assistance dogs, I had to differentiate what the dog was capable of learning. So some trainers say, well, this is how you do this. And I would say, listen, if you have a dog that doesn't want to retrieve, teach him something else. If your dog that doesn't want to do this, teach him something else within reason. So again, the intelligence of a dog is a lot more complicated than can I teach my dog to sit and stay when I call him. That can be a big problem for a lot of people when they try to figure it out. Now, certain dogs that I've worked with, people say that Afghans are stupid dogs. I've heard trainers say that Afghans are stupid dogs. One of the most famous breeders of Afghans was a woman by the name of Sunny Shea. She lived on Long Island, where I'm originally from. I know I got rid of my accent, but originally from Long Island. Sunny Shea had the only Afghan that ever won Best in Show at Westminster. And I had the ability, or the option, or the luck of working with some of her dogs. And I've trained many Afghans. And for those people that think they're stupid, I'm going to say this. I think Afghans are so smart they convinced you just to leave them alone. That's my opinion anyway. No such things as stupid breeds. Different breeds have different abilities. Different breeds, beagles do one thing, Afghans do another thing. I can't see a beagle running in the sand in the Sahara, but I can see an Afghan doing it. Different things. Different strokes for different breeds, by the way. Let me talk about this. You know, I'm doing a pet show now. We're going on, I think it's got to be 50 years. If it's not 50 years, it's going to be 50 years next week. But we've been talking a long time. And the thing that really frustrates me the most is that it never seems to end. Dogs and cats winding up at shelters and rescues. I do a lot of work with rescues. And I always try to figure out why or how. What causes someone, what gets them to the point of that frustration where they're willing to give up their best friend? Let's face it, our dogs and cats would never give us up. I don't care what we smelled like, what we looked like, how we acted. I don't care if we peed on the floor. The dogs would never get rid of us, nor would our cats. So my goal has always been, and this has been my objective, talking to you guys, whether it be TV, radio, or whatever, is that not every dog's going to be perfect. Not every dog's going to be Rin Tin Tin or Lassie. But every dog can be made a little bit better and enjoyable. And it breaks my heart. And for years, I spent so much of my life at shelters and rescues to see dogs and cats that are there for no other reason. No other reason than the people gave up. I mean, occasionally there's a legitimate reason. But before, dogs wind up, cats wind up at shelters for behavioral reasons. Number one, behavioral reason dogs wind up at shelters is aggressive behavior. Number two is excessive barking. Number three is not being able to walk the dog. All resolvable issues. All resolvable issues. The frustration to me, and I'm sure it's a frustration to you guys, and you're listening to the picture, so you love your pets. If your dog or your cat has a behavioral issue, resolve it. Most of them can be resolved or at least made better. Getting rid of your dog, getting rid of your cat,

0: 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Over 1,000 videos already. Or this is a Facebook page I want you to go to. I'll post on my other ones, but this is my main Facebook page now. 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Facebook.com/Warren Pet Talk. Let me take a break here. And then we'll get back to some more info. And I got a great call coming in, by the way, as well. My Hugs and Kisses Animal Fund. I tell you about it every week. This is my heart. This is my soul. I started Hugs and Kisses Animal Fund in 1990 after my first wife, Faye, passed away from melanoma. She worked with me side by side, rescuing, saving, and supporting small mom and pops up and down the East Coast. Hugs and Kisses Animal Fund is a 501c3 nonprofit. That means it's mine, by the way. 100% of whatever you donate, and I can really use you now, whatever you donate goes to the animals. I cover the costs of running the foundation. What we do is we reach out. You don't have to reach out anymore. We get inundated every day. I just read a letter in the first hour from a place that uses horses and other animals to help people. And we donated to them, and they were thrilled. We find these small animal rescues all across the United States. The ones that are too busy saving animals, helping animals, rescuing animals. They don't have the ability, the big groups you see on TV with public relations people and marketing people and millions of dollars in the bank. These are people that have $50 in a bank, maybe to spay or neuter a dog. Those are the ones I want to help and have been helping. And thanks to you, we'll continue to help. But I need your help. Hugs and Kisses Animal Fund is different. We're kind of like United Way for Pets. When money comes in, I send it out. We keep a few bucks in the bank for an emergency, hurricane, storm, whatever. 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Thank you and bless you. I'm Warren Eckstein. 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
2: 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The name is Paul Revere. And here's a guy that says it's all weather.
3: And we are back. I'm Warren Eckstein. You're listening to The Pet Show. That's right, America's first and only real pet psychology, pet training, pet behavior, pet lifestyle. We love animals here. We've been loving animals my entire life, and so have you guys, and that's why you're listening to this show. And I got a phone call this week from my friend Rita in the great state of Delaware. Before I play it, though, if you would like to call me like Rita did and leave a message, I will tackle it on the show. Or maybe live if I have time. I can call you back, but not always. I'm a pretty busy guy. Write this number down. Ask me whatever question you want regarding your pets. 877-725-8255. 24/7, you can leave a message. 877-725-8255. So, let's hear what Rita had to say. 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
4: Hi, it's Rita from Delaware. We rescued a dog from a hoarding house, 50 of the puppies, back in May. And then she had surgery 2 weeks after that. She's come tremendously far. However, what we're dealing with is the barking. When somebody comes into our house, I can get her calm. But if that person moves, then she goes to yapping and lunges at him again or her. Not biting, but just yapping and going towards them. So I'm trying to get into the dog's head a little bit. Don't know how to do it. And we're trying to work on that issue. Thank you very much.
3: I love Rita. I love anyone that's willing to tackle a situation. First of all, your dog is aggressive. Let me state that right up front. He's startled and afraid of sudden movement, which is extremely, extremely common in dogs rescued from hoarding situations. The behavior you're seeing, the barking, the lunging when someone stands up or moves, is a fear response, not a dominance or aggressive response, but a fear response. Hear me out. Your dog is reacting because movement triggers fear, not because he wants to harm anyone. This is a normal trauma pattern in hoarding dogs, and I've worked with thousands of them. It can improve the right approach. Hear me out. Hoarding dogs show very high fear levels towards people, noises, and sudden movements. They often weren't socialized and lived in chaotic, cramped or unsafe environments. That's the reason why. I'm going to tell you how to resolve it. But bless you, bless you, bless you, Rita, for picking up on it. Excuse me. And for letting me know that this dog came from a hoarding situation. Excuse me. Let me take a sip on. I'll be right back with you. Frog in my throat, not too well trained. So years ago, I was involved in a hoarding situation in Southern California. 130 some odd chihuahuas, all were destined to be put to sleep. The head of the shelter wanted to kill them. The judges wanted to kill them. Everyone thought they should be killed except for a couple of rescues who called me in to testify, which I did. I'll post the story. You can read the story how I saved with some other people 130 some odd chihuahuas. I put them all over the country. We found homes for them. I gave some to a group of Buddhist nuns in Sedona, Arizona. I'll tell that story another time, but let me resolve this first of all. Number one, hoarding dogs have not been exposed to what normal dogs, everyday dogs have. The first thing you need to do is make sure with the dog

0: like this, who's behaving like this, that you fix it by predictable movement and training. This is called counter conditioning, and it's the number one fix for fear-related situations. Predictable movement, predictable training. Announce movement. This lowers the stress load. Hey, I'm going to stand up now. Hey, I'm going to sit down now. When the dog is just kind of sitting around watching, you reward him. If you watch someone move without reacting, immediately reward him. Never, ever, ever, ever, ever punish the dog for this behavior. So many of my listeners, and I love you guys for this, have rescued their dogs, whether it be from a hoarding situation or whether it be from some other type of abusive situation. And basically, what the dog is doing is reacting because he's an adult dog now that's never been exposed to these things as a puppy when he was going through his four stages of growing up. So by doing some good basic training, and then once you've got him to the point where he responds to you, what I would also do is find a special toy that he only gets when people come over. The more positive reaction he has when people move, the faster we can resolve this issue. So, hey, guy, I'm going to stand up. Give him a toy. Stand up. This way he realizes that it's not an aggressive move on your part. Is it going to take time? The answer is 100% yes. I remember years ago, in the situation I was recently talking about, that when I was trying to work with some of these dogs that were very similar in terms of their reaction, what I would do is I would have friends come over, really mellow friends, maybe I'd give them a drink or two before, and I would just have them calmly sit around, maybe move their arm, maybe try to stand up and sit back down, and let the dog realize that movement is a very positive part of what's going on. So take a quick break. We'll come back to some of your questions and comments. Why is your dog scared of everything? I'm Warren Eckstein. This is The Pet Show.
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4: Disco, disco, disco. Little Disco Duck here on the patch. We got a couple of minutes left on the show. Just a reminder, you guys are amazing. 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
2: It's a very pleasant afternoon and evening, sunny skies, and just near perfect for looking at that fall foliage. For tonight, it's going to be clear, little frost possible in the Adirondacks and Northeast Kingdom, but the growing season has already ended there. Lows mainly in the 35 to 45 degree range. Morning sunshine on Sunday, then increasing clouds, becoming partly to mostly cloudy by late afternoon. Breezy but warmer, highs in the upper 50s to mid 60s. From the Channel 3 Weather Center, I'm First Alert Meteorologist Dave Bush.

The weekend is upon us once again, and well, we're back to talk about your home, and you're at home with Gary Sullivan. This hour is brought to you by the Easy Breathe Ventilation System, which creates air exchanges from the lowest level of your home, removing the most polluted air from the structure and making the room, well, cleaner, feeling better. It pulls out the bad air, replacing it with good air. And during the month of October, there is a savings of 20% off the cost of an Easy Breathe ventilation system. You can learn more by giving them a call, or if you'd like to visit their website, it's letterzbreathe.com. We certainly thank them for sponsoring this hour of the show. So let's get going. Let me give you the phone number. You can grab a line. I know we got a lot of projects, and as I look at the weather map, not looking too bad except for the west. Boy, I'll tell you what, every part of the country's had a little bit of rough weather. Hot out west, and I mean hot, hot. But kind of settling down in the east and the Midwest, beautiful skies, and taking your calls at 800-823-8255. We get this time of year, and it's an every year thing. Just about the time October gets here, and it's a little bit of panic sets in. Panic being, boy, there was this project I wanted to do this summer. I didn't get to it. There's this project I want to do before winter gets here. And geez, I don't have enough time to do all of that. Well, I guess you better prioritize, and I can help you prioritize if you'd like. And then you can tackle what you think you can get done. One of the nice things is a lot of manufacturers with different products we've used around the home have really created products that can be used later into the year. What I mean by that, it pretty much was a rule of thumb that if you were using, you know, some paints, you know, you shouldn't do it when it's below 50 degrees, and now you can paint with a lot of different paints almost all the way down to 35 degrees. So the importance of reading the label, that's a high importance, and the importance of getting that project done and not wait too much longer, that's a very high importance too. So happy to talk to you about the limitations of painting this time of year, but unless there's a big old swing in temperature or deluge of rain, which we've had a lot of in different parts of the country this year, I would say you have some time. But we never know where that timeline is drawn. But right now, as I sit where I'm at, we got blue skies and going to be 72 degrees. I mean, you couldn't get better painting weather or deck staining weather or concrete patching weather, or mortar replacement weather, or chimney repair weather. I could go on and on and on. So we're certainly happy to take those calls. Again, I'll give you the phone number, and then we'll get kicked off.

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1: I'm Roger Stern. We're learning more about the first officer who allegedly stabbed his captain during that Fly Dubai flight.
2: According to people familiar with the matter, the suspect in this case had previously been hired by Oman Air, but was later grounded by the airline over suspicion of his activities. The suspect in this case eventually was given a ground job with Oman Air.
1: With Fox's Jeff Paul, no word on why Oman Air was suspicious of the pilot. It's word that the local DA who declined to file charges in the alleged fraternity house rape of a Cornell student didn't have all the facts.
3: The reports say that the Cornell student did tell the campus police that she was raped, but it seems that someone withheld that.
1: Fox's Eric Shawn, that local DA, is off the case. 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
10: It's a very pleasant afternoon and evening, sunny skies, and just near perfect for looking at that fall foliage. For tonight, it's going to be clear. Little frost possible in the Adirondacks and Northeast Kingdom, but the growing season has already ended there. Lows mainly in the 35 to 45 degree range. Morning sunshine on Sunday, then increasing clouds, becoming partly to mostly cloudy by late afternoon. Breezy but warmer, highs in the upper 50s to mid 60s. From the Channel 3 Weather Center, I'm First Alert Meteorologist Dave Bush.
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0: All right, back at it we go at home with Gary Sullivan as we take your calls regarding your home projects. And Rich, welcome.
1: Hi, Gary. Can you hear me?
0: Yes, sir.
1: Okay, great. So let me give you the situation, and I'll try and cover things that you'll probably recommend. We have a septic system, and we're getting an odor, a sewer odor, coming into the basement. I've made sure all the drains in the basement have water in them. I've had the septic company come out, drain the tank, check the motor. We did have a fan issue. They corrected that.

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3: All right, back at it we go. 13 minutes before the top of the hour. You're at home with Gary Sullivan, and well, quick reminder, keep those gutters clean. Fall is here. Leaves are changing colors. And, well, when they fall from the tree, you don't want them clogging up the gutter system. Fair enough. Let's go to Tom. Tom, welcome.
4: Yeah, good morning, Gary. 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
3: Yeah, so is it a front loader or a top loader or what is it?
4: It's a top loader.
3: Top loader. There's a couple things you can do. The first thing I'd take is the most basic. A lot of times odors actually occur right around the seal of the wash machine itself. Just get a little bleach and water and wipe that seal good and clean.
4: That's okay.
3: The easy one. The other is a little bit more complicated. The water system or the plumbing system inside a washer is pretty much a closed system. You can't access it to clean it. And with what we're washing, biofilm can become a problem. Biofilm is almost like a black jelly. And it smells. It's a bacteria. And the product I've talked about is a product called Awesome. It's A-H-H-S-O-M-E. I think it's like a teaspoon of gel, literally. I think the container might be 2 or 3 ounces of this Awesome. And what you'll do is you will take the desired amount, put it in, and run the washer. And it'll break down the biofilm. And when you open up the washer, it'll be gross. There'll be all this black stuff in it. You'll wonder what in the world you did. And then you run a clear water load just to wash it all the way down to the drain and out. So you got to get that biofilm out of the pipes in order to eliminate the smell. So that okay, I used it probably, gosh, I don't know, 5 years ago originally. I only use it about once a year. It's never smelled since, though.
4: And I guess this is a common thing when you have an older washer. I've had my washer probably, 16 years.
3: Well, certainly it can build up to that period, but quite honestly, some of the newer washers are a problem with it, too, usually the front loaders.
4: Yeah. Okay, well, I'll run with that. And can you get this stuff in stores, or is this just
3: it's pretty much, you know, you can get it in Amazon. I haven't seen it in stores. I think some pool

0: 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You're at home with Gary Sullivan.
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1: Welcome in to the Gutterson Fieldhouse. Here, UVM hosting Brock University in exhibition play. And as the Catamounts kick off the 2026-27 season, they'll open it up here, 7:30 p.m. puck drop. It'll be an exhibition matchup. And then Friday, October 9th, will be the regular season opener. The Catamounts will take on the Bentley Falcons on the road. Hello and hi, everyone. I'm Owen Gund. With me for this one, Jerry Tarrant will be helping out. And it's great to be calling some UVM hockey on WVMT. We had a great conversation with Coach Wheedler that we'll play for you in a little bit. But, Jerry, exciting time as always when Catamount hockey returns. And here at the Gut, should be a good one tonight.
2: Yeah, it's always fun to get the legs going your first game. As a fan now, it's fun to get back to the Gut and watch the new breed of Catamounts and see what they got to show. This will be a great opportunity for them to get some rust off and show what they got, especially from some of the youngsters.
1: Five Catamounts. You talk about the youngsters. Five will be making their collegiate debuts. They also added a couple of players via the transfer portal, so it'll be the first opportunity for UVM to show what they've been working on all summer to this fan base. And Coach Wheedler talked a little bit about what he set out to do this offseason, what he set out to add to this group. But one thing that I can tell you before our interview, though, I mean, he said it, but they really wanted to add to their offense, jumpstart their goal scoring. It was an ongoing conversation last season about them, you know, needing to really add to that, you know, put a couple more pucks in the back of the net. They have some recruits that have done that. Logan Rankowski had the second most goals in the entire USHL. He'll be dressed tonight. Felix Lassert was one of the top offensive weapons in the QMJHL. He'll also be skating in number 22 for the Catamounts. So some fresh new faces, and I think when I think about what I'm most excited about tonight, it's seeing those new guys in the green and gold here tonight.
2: I completely agree. You always want to see what you got coming up, and as you mentioned, scoring has been a challenge for the Cats for quite some time now. So anybody who might show up that can start putting pucks in the back of the net is going to find themselves an awful lot of ice time. And I'm looking for some of the guys that are still in the younger half, like Cedric Guinan. You know, he was a prolific goal scorer in Major Junior. I think he was a big adjustment last year for college hockey, but I'm hoping this year makes a big step and can start producing.
1: And all those guys, Guidon among them, putting a lot of work here in Burlington this summer. They spent 4 weeks here at UVM training together and, you know, plenty of training on their own in their respective hometowns. But we'll have more from Coach Wheedler after this break. This is UVM Hockey on WVMT.
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1: Welcome back here to the Gunderson Fieldhouse. We promised you that we would play a conversation with Vermont head coach Steve Wheedler, talking about the expectations for the group for this coming season and what he hopes to get out of this game. So we will play that interview for you right now. Here is head coach of the Catamounts, Steve Wheedler.
8: Here on the first pregame show of the 2026-27 season, we are joined by the head coach here at Catamount, Steve Wheedler, UVM, getting ready to take on Brock University this evening in exhibition play. And coach, it's been a long offseason to kind of get to this point. Your first opportunity now to show what you've been working on all summer to the Catamount fans here at the Gunderson Fieldhouse. So let's start with that. What did you hope to accomplish in this offseason for UVM?
9: I think it was really about identity, like making sure that we had our identity down. And I think that's always a natural, learning process for all the new guys, and even more so for the guys that come from the CHL, just in terms of they're not used to the practice intensity at this level or within our program, maybe, I don't know. But it seems to be the last 2 years that's a big part of the education process, is like every day is like this. And they learn to love it, because once they see the confidence grow and how they feel, they're like, oh man, this really works, right? But you gotta practice harder than you play. I mean, that's the one key to winning. And if you can make practices more intense than real games, games get easier. So understanding that we only got 34 games and everything that goes along with that. But outside of that, there was a lot of growth inside of our program over the summer, a lot of reflecting. We definitely had a different, and I can honestly say this, a more tailored approach to our spring, our summer, and our fall, and not really on the ice. There were some new things with Adam Krug coming on board and what we're doing offensively and stuff, but more philosophical, how we were going about, building our character, building our mindset, building our resiliency, and we started the work all the way back in the spring. So it feels, like you said, a long time coming. We'll see if this more tailored approach leads to some bigger things here in Catamount country. And I feel like we have the talent to do anything we want. We're right on the edge of it. And now we got to capitalize.
8: And so a good opportunity here to kind of get things going against Brock. But, starting with the leadership on the ice, you make your selections and you have Sebastian Tornquist and Duncan Ramsey wearing the C, Daniel Sambuco and Colin Kessler wearing A's. We've talked throughout last season kind of about like what those same guys bring on the ice, but just sort of off the ice from a leadership standpoint, what are you expecting from those four guys?
9: Yeah, well, first, I don't make the selections. The players vote. It was crystal clear through the voting that those were the four top guys. And then there were other guys that received votes that are in our leadership group but just aren't wearing a letter. Guys like Jack Malinsky, Max Strand, Blake Steenerson. I'm wondering if I'm missing one. No, I'm missing. Nope, that's it. And, it's a testament to those guys. When you even to make the leadership group, because it's voted on, that's something to be really proud of. Like, your peers are saying, like, we look to you. Like, show us how to do it. And, for those four guys with the letters on their jersey, I think they're all different. I mean, Duncan is like the consummate pro, a little more mild-mannered, but great human that leads by example and is a bit of a teacher, like willing to grab a young guy and be like, hey, next time this scenario comes up, this is what you do, which is something I've seen him do a lot in September, and I'm proud of him for. Sebastian is a Tornquist. I guess we could say that in this program now and know what that means. He's intense. He's fiery. He's physical. He's a top three in physical fitness in our team. He led our D Corps in points last year. He's an all-around leader in that way. And he kind of between

0: between those two C's, they kind of, they got like the two sides of our heartbeat, right? Like, you know, one born out of love and caring and one born out of fire and brimstone. So it's a nice combo. And then the two assistants are, again, two different guys. I mean, Colin's he stirs the drink for us offensively. And man, has this kid grown in terms of maturity throughout his years here. And I know he's going into his third year now, but if you look back on freshman Colin versus the way that he approached this September, it's you feel almost like a dad, almost like a big brother watching these guys grow through this stuff and take those steps. So, and then Daniel, I mean, we talk about as a coaching staff all the time, Sambuco is the best example of a guy that completely reinvented himself for the better. I'm talking about an approach in philosophy, in mindset, in execution. You know, after his freshman year, we had a really tough talk with Dan. And you know, told him, like, if he wanted to really be a big-time player in this program, there were a lot of things he would have to change. And to his credit, he did everything we asked and more. I mean, the way that he's dedicated himself to his craft is unbelievable. And when a guy works like that, you're always happy to see him get rewarded with a letter on his chest.
1: And so those four, we'll be talking about them all throughout the year. But I know you've talked about some of the additions to your group and just little interviews and stuff you've done throughout the summer. But, you know, for you have five guys who are going to be making their first collegiate appearance here tonight. But just sort of talk about when you were adding to your group, and I know you've mentioned also you had some quality guys going out the door in the glue class and graduation, but you know, when you're adding to this group, what sort of qualities were you looking for?
0: Well, I think there's multiple. Like, we didn't score enough last year. I don't hide from that. The year before, I think we had good point production. You know, it was the first time we scored 100 goals or more in a season in a long time. And obviously, Joel Mata and those guys that graduated, we lost some production there. And, you know, so this offseason, we went about finding some guys that have scored and have scoring pedigree. And, you know, two that you could point to with the scoring pedigree are Felix Lassert and Logan Rinkowski. Logan scored 43 goals in the USHL last year. I mean, that's a crazy amount. Something like, I think the only other guy to do something like that was like Thomas Vanek. And I'm not saying that Logan's going to be Thomas Vanek in any way, but, you know, he did score. And Felix was a top point producer for the last 2 years in the queue. Unbelievable stick on the power play and savvy. So, like, those are two scoring pieces. I think Cam Garvey coming in as a transfer is a guy that scored a lot in Atlantic Hockey and has a veteran presence for us. So he can definitely help there. And then the Loisel kid is a big thoroughbred. He went to the Avalanche prospect camp, development camp, whatever you call that nowadays. And they absolutely loved him. Like, he's got NHL potential because of his size and his speed and his tenacity. And he's no slouch with a puck either. So we're excited about that class. I think there's a bunch of different, like, kind of brands of hockey inside of there, but all ones that we needed. And then on the back end, you know, and Donnie Femus was, I think, second on London in time on ice, playing power play, playing every situation for them. And, you know, it's not easy to do that for the London Knights. Matthew Plant was a great pickup for us late in the summer, middle of the summer. You know, playing up in Shawinigan with Felix and a guy that we watched, and he had won, defenseman of the year in the Q U18 league. So that's not easy to do either. He's a high prospect. David Jesus, you know, veteran, hard, 6'4", can fly. And you know what? The one that we haven't talked about a ton is Silverstein. You know, he'll start tonight. Mm-hmm. You know, there's a little bit of injury situations going on here and there, but that's the reason that he's here. I mean, he wants to start, okay? And he played in the national tournament last year for Quinnipiac. And he's helping to solidify our goalie room. I don't know which one of those three is the starter between him, Ryder, and Ozzie. I'm not sure. Like, I have no clue who's starting versus Bentley. And you know what? It's kind of a nice problem to have. Like, they all are quality goaltenders. We saw what Aiden did last year and how he could be a absolute world beater, showstopper. Ozzie obviously has a ton of potential as being the OHL

0: goalie of the year. So when he's back, we'll be excited. And Sylvie has all the experience in the world. So we'll see how that plays out. But, you know, that was a long-winded answer to say that we were really calculated in our recruiting and trying to make sure that we brought in pieces that we knew would help us where we thought we had deficits.
1: I'll stay with that goaltending question or point that you made too, because tonight you'll be splitting the responsibilities between Silverstein and Wright. But you know, just I know you mentioned the goaltenders are pushing each other, but you know, what will go into that decision on who starts opening night against Bentley? How much will today factor, and what is it practice? What goes into it?
0: I mean, it changes every day. Just being honest with you and our fans, like, you know, Ozzie's not going to play tonight. He's got a little groin tweak. And for us, it's about managing him early in the year. Obviously, he missed all last year. So, you know, making sure that he's healthy and ready to go and a day-to-day groin tweak doesn't turn into a two-week, two-month thing, right? So let's just make sure Oz is healthy and can compete for it. If this was a playoff game and he was the guy, he'd be able to go. But at this point in the season, an exhibition game is not worth it. So it gives a great opportunity to the other two. Like, you know, again, like I there's no this is what I'm looking for to be the starter versus Bentley. And I almost, like, I can't promise this, but the guy that starts versus Bentley, is he going to be the starter for our playoff games? I don't know. Mm-hmm. Is he going to be the guy that goes on the stretch run? I don't know. They're going to really duke it out here. And I think we'll see all three of them early. And, you know, it's like, at the end of the day, it's a performance-based business, and somebody's got to stop the puck, and we got three quality guys that we know can do it.
1: Switching gears, before we get into today's game and just what you want to accomplish from that, you did mention the addition of Adam Krug to your coaching staff, so I want to bring that in. Coach Moser departs for the American League to be closer to home. Since Adam has stepped in, What is he kind of brought, and what are you expecting from him?
0: I mean, I've known Adam for a long time, so you know, obviously he's building relationships with Brendan and Nate and Will. You know, I knew what Adam would do. There's a, you know, he was my guy. Like, there, you know, hey, we ran a long process and conducted a lot of interviews and talked to a lot of guys and did our due diligence to make sure, right? I didn't want to just go relying on gut. But Adam has been a champion at Division III. He, you know, built that Adrian program into what it is today. I think he had one season where, like, he didn't make the national tournament or something like that, and it still pisses him off to this day. But he's ultimate competitor, ultimate culture driver, champion. And then, you know, going off to the AHL and getting that experience, you know, training camp with the Oilers for 2 years, coaching McDavid and Dreisaitl, and then you know, dialing that back a notch and being in the AHL and running their power play and taking care of their offensive concepts. It's and getting guys ready for the NHL, right? Working with Isaac Howard and Quinn Hudson and Savoy and all these guys. It was his job to hand these guys off to Edmonton ready to play at the highest level. So I think he has a knowledge base for our guys. Like, let's be honest, like, if anybody on our team is lucky enough, draft pick or not, to sign an NHL deal, most players coming out of college got to stop off in the AHL. And Adam has the knowledge to not get stalled out at that level. So there's a growth element to this. There's a culture element, a recruiting element. And then, obviously, I think that he has some fresh ideas offensively that could help us. So I think he's been a home run for us, and excited to see him continue to grow within our program.
1: He has that valuable coaching experience in the American League that'll help your players develop. But, you know, I guess using the coaching as a segue, because this Brock team is led by Coach Manastirsky. For the fans who were listening last year, they know about your relationship with Coach Manastirsky when you're in your days at Curry College. But talk about this matchup. What can Brock bring as an opponent to really push you guys, challenge you guys heading into the season here?
0: I mean, they're going to be extremely detailed, hardworking, and they have an extra layer of skill from what they had last year. And that's just me doing the tape and watching them. They played 5 or 6 games already, so they're pretty well versed versus us getting our first test run here. But obviously, like you said, TJ is one of my best friends. I know this guy; he's a mentor of mine, I like playing.

0: playing them not for the friendship reason. Like, it's a little weird to compete against a friend. It's more for the fact that I know what his teams look like. They are going to really give us a test, and they're going to really push us and be as close to Division One competition as we could possibly see coming out of U Sport. So we're not going to get anything for free. Everything's going to be detailed by Brock. And I think, you know, some of their guys here, there's 19 Barnyard, 44 Blanchard. Like, these guys got some skill. They can play the Stringer kids big and long and can move. It's, you know, I know a lot of these guys from watching them, you know, in their junior careers. And, yeah, like I said, it's going to be a perfect test for us. And I couldn't think of a better opponent to make sure that we're ready to go and play Bentley.
1: And, you know, so that's the opponent and what they provide. But for you and your group and just kind of keys to today, really what you want to see from your group that'll make you think that today's game's a success.
0: We're not going to be structurally perfect. I mean, I dream of a world where we could be. Mm-hmm. I don't think we will be. And part of this is putting guys in some unfamiliar scenarios too. You know, some guys are still trying out for our penalty kill. They're trying out for our power play. And this is a good chance to give them a look in live action and see what that looks like, right? So there's a little bit of that. But what we want to see, what should be there, is our identity. Like, we are, you know, the four things that we ask them to do on the ice are second and third effort plays. Our effort level should outmatch our opponent. We're fast-paced. We should be moving up and down the ice, have puck possession, and offensive creativity. Those are four things we want to see out of our play. And then we want to check the boxes in our process to winning. And we should check 3 out of 5 boxes. That's our goal for every game. We go into every game wanting to win it. We go into every PK wanting to win it, every penalty, every PP wanting to win it. So, you know, that's what we're going to be looking for. Like, mindset, attitude, intensity level, process driven. I think those are things that we can measure ourselves on tonight.
1: Coach, thanks for the time. Best of luck this evening.
0: Thanks, Owen.
2: That was
1: here on the first pregame show of the.
2: That was UVM head coach Steve Wiedler, and we'll send it over to break. We'll be back in a couple of minutes.
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4: Welcome back here to the Gutterson Fieldhouse. The Brock Badgers announcing their starting lineups here. The Catamounts shortly going to announce their starters. Owen Gund and Jerry Tarrant here for the first game of the season. It's exhibitions, that doesn't count, but good opportunity for the Catamounts to play in front of the home fans. And Jerry, quite the conversation with Coach Wheeler there, but a lot to look forward to heading into this season.
5: Yeah. And although this game doesn't count on in the record books, it counts for these players, right? These guys are all trying to establish themselves, earn a spot in the lineup, particularly some of the unproven guys. So you can bet that there's a lot of nerves going on over there at the UVM bench, and there's some guys that really are looking to prove themselves this year.
4: Indeed, a lot at stake. You heard it from Coach Wheeler himself. He used the words, guys are trying out for our power play, our penalty kill. A lot of what they do in the regular season opener against Bentley is going to be influenced by how tonight goes.
5: No question about it. And don't forget, there's some healthy scratches that are good hockey players that aren't even playing tonight, and they're fighting for ice time. So everyone knows that this game counts from the standpoint of the coach's eyes and what their expectations are. And I think the thing that Coach talked about, probably most important, is that compete level, the effort level. These guys aren't going to be in good shape. You can't be in game shape unless you're playing games. Brock has already played 5 games. So the Cats are going to have to keep the shift short. But we expect to see a high level of intensity in second, third efforts here.
4: With the exhibition game, more guys can be dressed. So there are going to be 7 defensemen playing here. Then you have 4 full lines, but a total of 14 forwards. And we will see 2 different goalies here tonight. He talked about the goaltending. Silverstein is going to get 2 periods, the Quinnipiac transfer. Then Aiden Wright will also play. He'll play in the third period, but an ongoing competition in the crease for the Catamounts.
5: And the other interesting thing, Owen, is that unlike years past with this portal now, we got a lot of new faces that are really experienced players, seniors that have had a lot of college experience, so it's going to be fun to see what they bring.
4: 3 transfers in the lineup here tonight, so we will get into all of that after the national anthem. We'll go to break right here, right now.
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0: national anthem, excellent, as Catamounts and Rock Badgers nearly ready to go here from the Gutterson Fieldhouse. And quite the packed barn here, especially considering it's an exhibition. Good crowd, good atmosphere. Always loyal support from the Catamount fan base, and no doubt these guys will feed off of that.
1: Yep, and no question, the UVM fans, when I think back about my 4 years here, one of my fondest memories is how great our fans were. We couldn't wait to play in front of them, and we realized how lucky we were when we went to other barns but didn't have near the fans that the Cats have. And I know the guys don't take it lightly, and certainly the coaches don't, but a great fan base for sure.
0: Something that Coach Wheedler certainly hammers home, the support of this fan base. The Catamounts, 7 home wins last season. They're definitely looking to add to that this coming season and looking to reward the fans with a hot start here tonight. As we look at the starters for UVM, Michael Higgins and Jack Malinsky going to be playing on the back end. Dylan Silverstein in the pipes. And up front, it is going to be Zach Felak, Daniel Sambuco, and Tyler Dysart up front. Felak will take the faceoff against Alexi Cornoye for Brock. And it's one back. Catamounts control the opening draw, and it's brought ahead by Michael Higgins. Transfer from Boston College. Played with his brother James last 2 years. James, of course, tallied his first NHL goal with the Boston Bruins last night in Winnipeg. But Michael, great player in his own right. Zach Felak gains the red line, fires it in deep, and the Catamounts are off and running. Tyler Dysart, the sophomore, takes a hit, but gets it free for Daniel Sambuco. One of the 3 seniors on this squad. Taken away by Andoni Femis, the former London Knight. He gives it to Duncan Ramsey. He'll fire it ahead around the boards. Cross-corner dump.
1: Delay offsides.
0: So the faceoff will get moved outside the zone. Ramsey was not over the red line yet. Or they might have said he was. They're discussing that.
1: I think they called it offsides, and I'm not sure why it's, unless they called it intentional. Well, maybe.
0: Might have been an icing,
1: yeah,
0: too.
1: Yeah, must have been. I'm not sure. That's the only reason to be down there.
0: So the faceoff will come to the right of Silverstein, who had Quinnipiac within 1 game of the Frozen Four. They lost 5-0 to North Dakota in the Final 8 of the NCAA tournament. But he was their number 1 goaltender. They kind of had a 1 and a 1A. But he was the guy that played both NCAA tournament games for Quinnipiac. They brought a new goaltender in, and so he opted to go to Vermont where he can compete for more ice time. Here's Colin Kessler, last year's top scorer. A junior, very dynamic player, didn't score until February, but then he had 8 goals in the last 2 months of the year. Here Kessler grabs it in neutral ice and swings it forward for Ethan Burrows, wearing number 29 this year, wore number 22 last year. And the Catamounts control in their own zone. Snapped ahead, here's Kessler on the right side. Cutting across, Colin Kessler holding it up high in the offensive zone. Slowing down, waiting. Drops it.

back. Matthew Plant goes across. Sebastian Tornquist down low. Here's Colin Kessler in the corner. Spinning away from Prexter. Kessler, centering pass, gets broken up. And Brock able to chip it down. They make a dump and change move. And the Catamounts right back after it. Here's Jonah Agutter. He can fly up the left wing. Agutter slams on the brakes in the corner. Centering here for Felix Lassert, who has it bumped off his stick. And Brock comes the other way. It's Cooksey dumping it in deep. Michael Higgins takes a hit. Nudges it up the right wing side. This one bounces to Lassert. He'll skate up the left wing over center and get it ahead for Mateo Michaels. He holds left wing. Michaels turnaround shot kicked away. Lassert gets in the left corner. Will Hambley in net for Brock. Damon Jesus plays it across. Direction of Michael Higgins. Cooksey grabs it for Brock. And the Badgers gain the UVM zone. Shot turned away by Silverstein. Almost 3 minutes gone by. Here's a shot. Silverstein, another save. It hits the back wall. And Max Strand able to grab it for UVM. Catamounts move it out. A lot of time's gone by without a whistle here. Catamounts pressuring here. Steal here by Garvey. Gets it to Strand. He pulls the trigger. His shot blocked. It's moved out to center ice. Ramsey on the pocket. His own blue line. Slaps it forward. Just out of reach of Matthias Loisel. First year out of the QMJHL. Spent time at Colorado Avalanche Development Camp, Loisel did. Ramsey, one of the Catamount captains, gains the red line and fires it deep. Loisel after it, down low. Brock feeding it to Prokopets. He moves it up the left wing. This one played in deep, and Matthew Plant behind the Catamount net. Works it forward for Andoni Femus. Logan Renkowski in his first shift scored

0: Punt back for Tornquist. Almost 5 minutes gone by. Puck advanced ahead for Michael Lastarza. Plays the puck deep. Lastarza got injured in this exhibition game last year. His shot blocked. Lastarza missed a whole year. And he's a little slow to get up.
1: Lastarza's got a shoulder.
0: He's grabbing his shoulder. That is certainly not good. He heads to the bench. Meanwhile, Michael Higgins gains the red line. Now the blue. And it's poked away from him. This one moved up the left side. A moose gaining the UVM zone. This one lofted towards center. Colin Kessler in neutral ice. Clubs it. Gadon trying to push it to Burrows. It's held here by Jacob Hoffridge. And Brock gets it all the way down the ice. Malinsky takes a bump and looks to go up the wing. Malinsky will pivot. Kananots trying to go up the right side. Brock is offside, and finally we get a whistle here with 14:32 to go in period one.
1: My first impression is Cats got speed this year.
0: Yep.
1: There's a lot of speed there. There's no question that they're putting a lot of pressure here early. Although they haven't had opportunities, they are moving through the neutral zone with a lot of speed, and it's got Brock on their heels. So that's good to see. That's fun to watch.
0: Shots are 2-1 so far. 14:32 to go in the first. No score. And you wonder about Michael Lastarza. We'll keep an eye on the bench to see if he's there. He got up, was grabbing his shoulder, but certainly for a guy who got injured in this very game against Brock last year, you hope he can be okay and stay healthy this season. Jonah Agutter headmans the puck. The directional was Sert. Agutter racing after it. He's got a lot of speed.
1: New call interference.
0: Penalty coming.
1: Interference on Brock, defenseman there.
0: It is going to be on Xander Stewart. He heads to the box for interference. UVM, their power play, will get its first opportunity. It was something that was overseen by associate head coach Scott Moser last year, so Adam Krug having his input on this unit this year and some new faces on it. Felix Lassert joining the group.
1: That penalty was drawn as a result of UVM speed. The Brock defenseman just had to try and slow him down, even though he didn't have the puck. It was by him, and he had to just slow him down.
0: Catamounts win the draw on the power play. Here's Sebastian Tornquist up top. Lassert back to Tornquist. He'll walk the line. Sebastian Tornquist led all UVM defensemen in scoring last season. Gadon looking for Kessler. Colin Kessler slides it out for Gadon. Tornquist holding. Zips it over to Lassert. He gets bumped. Lassert for Tornquist. One-timer. That's blocked. Gadon holds it in the zone. And plays it down for Colin Kessler. He zips it up. Sebastian Tornquist. Walking the line is Tornquist. His shot blocked. And on the outside, Lassert tries to slap it to the point. And now it's fired down to UVM's goaltender, Silverstein.
1: Sir, that's just a little bit of an inexperience. He's got to hold on to that puck down low and make sure that he's got a clean pass, especially when you're up a man. You can't have that kind of turnover.
0: Joan Agutter gains the red line, now the blue. Colin Kessler gives it up. Max Strand taps it out of the air, prevents it from being cleared all the way down. And it's the second unit in the process of changing. Michael Higgins leaves it off. Jack Malinsky over the red line, over the blue. Malinsky slides it for Kessler. Back in the direction of Malinsky. Up to the point, Michael Higgins. Walks the line, gives to Mateo Michaels. He'll slide it over. Malinsky fanned on the shot, and it's cleared out to center. 40 seconds left in the UVM power play. Malinsky to Michael Higgins. He'll gain the zone. Higgins slowing down. Leaves it for Michaels. Across for Malinsky. Higgins holding. Michaels back to Higgins. For Malinsky. Right point. Into the corner. Hops over the stick of Agutter. And the Brock Badgers steal. Blanchard grabs it and clears it the length of the rink. Michael Higgins holding it behind the UVM net. Power play is over, so the Brock penalty kill passes the test.
1: Yeah, not much to show for the power play there. The Cats just kind of, pucks are jumping on him a little bit. Really didn't get any grade A scoring opportunities at all, but

0: Not surprising, your first game experience with the new players and all.
1: Coach Wiedler said before this game he didn't expect their structure to be perfect. Plant plays it up the wall. Stolen by the Badgers and zip back into UVM territory. Cam Garvey protecting the puck. Now it's saucered in the direction of Matthias Loisel. Here's a shot that gets blocked by David Jesus. Plant trying to force his man wide. It's zipped down behind the UVM net. Centering feed. Pushed away. Plant trying to clear it out. Now it's controlled at center. Tyler Rowland goes across. Jacob Hofferage puts it in the UVM zone, and Duncan Ramsey holds it there. No score here. 11 minutes to go in period number one. UVM with two shots to Brock's one. Hofferage plays it up the wall. Now Hofferage holding it for Brock, and he drops it off for Tyler Rowland. Pass up ahead. It's tapped down behind the UVM net. Duncan Ramsey is there for the Catamounts. Brock gets possession here. The control of the points. Stewart, who took the penalty, plays it low into the corner. Andoni Femus pushing and shoving, as is Duncan Ramsey. Ramsey comes out with a loose puck. And feeds it ahead. Flobbed off the glass by Felak and out up ahead. Tyler Dysart trying to muscle behind the Brock defense. Nathan Etier feeds it ahead for Cornelier. And it's sent down behind the Catamount net. Sebastian Tornquist grabs it for UVM. Gaidon bumps it ahead. Pass Dysart. Prokopets feeds it over. Blanchard snaps it down the ice. It'll be an icing against Brock. With 9:54 to go in the first.
0: For those listening, old-timers, Cornouet, we don't know if he's related to the Hall of Famer, Yvon Cornouet, from the Montreal Canadiens, but some research to do here for us between whistles, between periods.
1: We were investigating that. Elite Prospects doesn't show a link, but we'll keep an eye on that.
0: He is from the Quebec area, so you never know.
1: It's a shot through traffic by Michael Higgins. Whistles wide. One played up the wall, all the way down the ice. They do call an icing. As Michael Higgins comes in and touches up. And for Michael Higgins, one of three transfers playing here tonight. Spent 2 years at BC. In and out of their lineup. Yep. Played mostly defense, some forward, but he has an opportunity here at UVM to be a real impact player.
0: He skates real well. Just watch him in these first few shifts of his. He's a great skater, and that's never a bad thing.
1: Spent time at New York Islanders development camp this summer, and here he is. Higgins a shot, save made, and the puck is covered by Will Hambly.
0: Just like that, dragged it across the blue line. People wondering, geez, that didn't look like a hard shot. That was intended to get deflected by Colin Kessler going to the net. And you can see those guys talking about it here. But he had a shot with a purpose, as we call it. It was coming in for either a rebound or a deflection. So some of that experience on the blue line is going to be a big help for the Cats this year, for sure.
1: We've got a break in the action. Catamount 0, Brock 0. We'll be back in just a minute.
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1: We're back here at the Gunderson Fieldhouse. 9:32 to go in the first period. No score. UVM with three shots to one for Brock. But Overall takeaways, I would have to agree that the speed of UVM has really come through. Obviously, there's going to be some execution hiccups in the early goings, but the positive is that the identity is pretty clear for this UVM team.
0: Yep, no question. I think the speed is there. Now it's some of the decision-making, the little things that Coach Wheeler talked about in your pregame in terms of structure. A few breakdowns in the D zone a couple times, but that's going to be expected here and there. And then what I haven't seen yet, what I think that they could exploit the Brock team is some cycling down low. I think they got to use their speed and get that puck down below the goal line, bring the Brock forwards down low, which will open up some space and time for the Vermont defenseman to jump into the play. So let's see if they start executing against that.
1: We'll look for that as that game goes on. Right now, top line for UVM, Cedric Gaidon in the middle, Colin Kessler on the left, Ethan Burrows on the right. Gaidon wins the draw clean. Here's David Jesus walking the line. His shot glove down by Hambley. It goes to the wing. Plons pinching to try to hold it in the zone. Matthew Plons, good second effort there from him. Helps get it free for Kessler. His shot goes wide. Picked up by Burrows, centering for Gaidon, who shoots it wide. Kessler to the point. A little too much marinara on that one for Plons, and it goes back into the UVM zone. Jesus wraps it around the boards. Burrows skating over the line into the attacking zone. Gets it low. Jonah Agutter, high slot, shoots, and it's blocked. Goes wide. Agutter after the loose puck. Pin balls for Jesus. Over to Plant. He fanned on it, overskated, but got it back, and a one-timer by Kessler gets gloved by Hambley. Faceoff will come to Hambley's left.
0: So nice puck movement. What I love to see is puck gets deep and the UVM forwards are getting into the puck first before the Brock defenseman. And that makes it very hard on the Brock defenseman. When you got somebody not only breathing down your neck but beating you to the puck, now you find yourself, instead of in puck possession, you're playing defense right away. And that's a good sign for the Cats.
1: Jonah Agutter will take this draw. Mateo Michaels on his left, Felix Sert on his right. Agutter and Michaels played together for large chunks of last year. Femus over to Ramsey, snaps it back. Lassert shot blocked. This one sent the length of the rink. Brock is going to get there first. And down behind the net is right shot defenseman Ryan Henderson battling in the corner. Femus and Ramsey have to lose puck for UVM on the back end. And the Catamounts come out with it. Agutter up the right side, tries to chip it to himself. And boy, Jonah Agutter can skate. He rims it around for Michaels. Those two have a natural chemistry. But it's a steal. Cornois brings it ahead for Brock. Here's a pass across and a goal.
0: Wow, good shot.
1: Zach Stringer off the rush. Puts Brock in front with 6:01 or 8:01 to go in the first period.
0: First odd man rush for Brock, and they executed a 3-on-2 perfectly. And what a heck of a shot. I didn't think he had anywhere to go when he went short side high. Just a great shot.
1: So Zach Stringer played his WHL hockey with Regina.
0: Saskatchewan. I had a buddy in Saskatchewan. He used to say you could watch your dog run away for a week. It's so flat.
1: Catamounts gain the red line and fire it in deep. Centering pass broken up. Here's Michael Higgins with a pull and drag. Higgins a shot. Stopped.
0: Oh,
1: and a penalty coming against the Catamounts. That's a stick penalty, too. Not the kind you want to take. Stolen here by Strand. That sets up the Brock power play. So the UVM penalty kill. Time to go to work here with 7:40 to go in the first. Yeah. Matthias Loisel will go for hooking.
0: I didn't love that call because he kind of just lifted the stick. I didn't see a real hook. I saw him lift the stick. But anyway, it is what it is. Now we get to see the Cats PK here.
1: Face off to the left of Silverstein. Zach Belak will take it. One back for Blanchard. He'll work it low. Pass to the bumper and a shot by Cornois goes wide. Belak up against the right wall. Pass across. Here's a chance. Silverstein, the blocker save, and they score on the rebound.
0: Yep.
1: Cornois taps it in. It's 2-0 Brock.
0: So that's the structure we're talking about. There was a lot of breakdown there. You're on the PK. You can't leave that high slot open. You have to keep them to the outside, and if you don't get possession of it, that's fine, but you can't leave that open slot open, and that's exactly what happened, and it's inevitable, I swear, in hockey. You leave a guy open like that, and inevitably the puck finds him.
1: Eitan Ita with the shot. Rebound goes in. Cornois makes it 2-0, so 0-for-1 on the penalty kill, 0-for-1 on the power play. They often say special teams makes or breaks hockey games, and the Catamounts certainly have work to do in both areas. Max Strand will step in for this draw. Loisel and Garvey on his wing. They win it back. Jack Malinsky fires it forward. Plants ahead for Loisel. He sends it across. It's broken up. One sent out to center. Loisel gets it left side. Matthias Loisel over skates it. And the centering pass broken up. This one fed up ahead. Max Strand. Backhand pass broken up. And now Loisel sends it the length of the rink. This goes all the way down. It'll be an icing here against UVM. 6:40 to go in the first.
0: Some tired Catamounts now. Halfway through your first period, a little bit more, and just kind of the adrenaline. This is when the legs start getting heavy, when you're not in real game shape. So, and you can, all these guys are trying to get off the ice, and now they all got to come back out here because of the icing call. So you can bet that they're going to just try and get it deep quickly and get a shift change.
1: Cameron Garvey will take this draw to the left of Silverstein. A tie up here. Brock controls on the wall. Malinsky trying to kick it down. Taken here by Garvey. He sends it to the right side. Max Strand over center fires it into the left corner. One snap down the ice and deflected up and out of play. 6:17 to go in period number one.
0: So now the Cats, you know, obviously now they're being outshot 6-5. They've had some defensive breakdowns that have cost them two goals. They want to kind of reassert their presence. Their confidence is a little shaken right now. Keep it simple, stupid, as they say. Get it deep and let's just grind them. Let's use our speed and let's beat them.
1: A lot of time left in this contest. 6:17 to go in the opening frame. Brock 2, UVM nothing. Here's a steal here. Burrows has a step, fires, and they don't give him time and space to shoot that one. It's a flex up and out of play.
0: I'm interested to see how this line gels. I like the combination of Kessler, Guidon, and Burrows. I love the speed and the creativity, especially Kessler. Kessler is a step above, and you just watch it already just early on here. He's just as the poise of the puck, and he just seems to create openings. But I expect this line could be very productive this year.
1: Cedric Guidon, strong at the dot. It's one of his strengths, and he wins his clean to Michael Higgins. He'll fire it down behind. Colin Kessler is after it. Guidon on it on the right wall. Loose puck picked up. Sebastian Tornquist fires. It's stopped by Hambley and sent over to the side. Sebastian Tornquist on the right wing fires it down into the corner. Kessler is after it. Burrows backhands one in front. Tornquist, the one-timer that's blocked, and it directs out of play. So these Brock guys, they're certainly not afraid to step in front of rubber. And credit to the way they played in this first stretch of play. They've been physical. They've been limiting the time and space that UVM's had in those dirty areas.
0: Yeah, they responded pretty darn well because they were back on their heels with UVM speed early going. Now they've gotten a little more poised. And as you said, stepping in front of pucks with a half shield is a different game than when you have in a full cage like the Catamounts do. It's a whole different game.
1: Face off here. Felak trying to win it back. This one sent up the right side. Miller on it in the right corner. Dysart has it left wing side. Saucers it forward. Logan Renkowski skating after it.

0: It's controlled here and skated into the UVM zone. Shot goes wide and back there to grab it. It's Dysart. He moves it to the left wing for Ramsey. Themis plays it around the boards. Here is Dysart over skating the puck. Vilak on the left side trying to nudge it forward. Now it goes back for Hofrage. He runs into his own guy. Hofrage has it behind the Brock net. 4:41 to go in period one. Bemis. After the loose puck, here's Felix Assert. Pass connects with Femus. Up the ice. Pass goes to Agutter, who gets pumped off the puck. Here's Ty York coming the other way. Nice steal by Agutter, and he's got speed up the right side. Agutter into the attacking zone, trying to get around his man. He gets hit, but gets it into the attacking zone. Plant feeds Lassert. Felix Lassert holding. Held on to that one a little too long. And gets pushed down. Michaels was open. They find him here on the wing, and he'll bump it down into the left corner. Pass down the ice. Matthew Plant after it.
1: Oh, why is that not ice? And they waved it off.
0: Plant looking to get it to Michaels. Now Plant trying to chip it up the wing. Brock on the forecheck trying to steal it back. There are two Brock Badgers in there. It's lofted out by Lassert. Prokopets has it right side and sends it into the UVM zone. Higgins for David Jesus. Down the ice. Garvey finds it, fires one wide. Strand in the right corner. Has it, looking to dig it out. Ooh. This one smoothly fed out to Cornowa. He'll gain the red line and loft it in deep. Steal here for Cornowa behind the net. Centering pass, nobody home. Puck glove down, backhand by Henderson into the UVM zone. 2:40 to go in period one. Brock 2, UVM nothing. As Higgins gains the zone. Michael Higgins, pass in front. Cadone tipped it just wide. But a solid chance from UVM on there. Brock looking to move it out. And Johnstone skates up the left side. Higgins with some physicality on him, igniting the crowd. Prokopets up the right side. Shoots Silverson the save. Michael Higgins sends it ahead. Here's Colin Kessler cutting in. Partial break. Kessler is stopped by Hambly.
1: No penalty, huh? I thought he hooked him at the end there.
0: Colin Kessler got tied up here. We'll get a replay on the Jumbotron we can look at. Watch Kessler it, skating with a lot of speed. And
1: oh,
0: he
1: no,
0: does.
1: All right.
0: He gets whacked. It's not really a hook.
1: No.
0: Live, it looked a little bit worse than it did on the replay, but count him out, so we'll get an attacking zone draw. And you know, that's how they might be able to generate some offense, sending Kessler guys on the rush like that.
1: Yep. Boy, I want to see it get down low. I want to see some cycling down there.
0: Gadon, Kessler, and Burrows back out there together. Plant and Sebastian Tornquist on the back end. Blanchard chips this to the red line. Kessler tagging up to get onside. Gets knocked down. Cedric Gadon has it right side, holding. He zips it behind the net. Here's Kessler in the corner. Kessler centering. Gadon poked it just wide. Gadon's had a couple of chances. This one sent down the ice behind Dylan Silverstein, taken by Andrew Amos. Gadon looking to move it down behind his net. Plant has it left side, and Plant will cycle it back for Sebastian Tornquist behind the UVM net. Plant lobs it over the red line. This one fired on goal. Silverstein makes the save. And he has to freeze it because Ty York from Brock was breathing down his neck. But 1:12 to go in the first, and Brock still with that 2-0 lead.